0: For the motos, yeah, the motos were okay. Like I was trying to conserve energy through it. Obviously, Asuma is this is his home track, so trying to stay on par with him, and then third moto pushing it to get a better time into the final. Yeah, like it was fine. I did what I needed to get into the final. That wasn't the issue. It was just executing in the final.
1: Yes, no one wanted that crush, definitely. Now, going forward, what's next for you? Any international races you're looking forward?
0: As of now, maybe some USA BMX races. Nothing too planned along the lines. Maybe take a little break off the bike. This one hit home. It's my first games that I didn't come home with a medal, so this one definitely hit home for me.
1: Yes. Now, you had Daniel Caluag during this race, particularly in the qualifications part. How was it having partnered with Daniel again?
0: It was awesome. He was my idol growing up, so to be on the gate with him and compete with him it's a full circle moment for me. It's an honor for me to ride with such a decorated rider and yeah, basically be on the same gate with him.
1: Yes. How will you be moving forward, particularly personally? How will you plan to recover from this? This is definitely something very hurtful for you.
0: Yeah, just go back home, off, hang out with family, do a couple of fun races here and there without anything on the line, and then yeah, just see my love grow back into the sport it's just the beauty and the uglies of the sport. Like you see both ends of it, and yeah, within these last few months for the build up, my two international races were successful. So yeah, I was hoping for a bit more, but I just pretty much get home and then yeah, see from there, let time take its toll.
1: Yes, regarding taking time, there's still some time before the LA Olympics. How is that going on for you?
0: Yeah, I mean, I started off Olympic points really well with the second at the Asian Championships this year, and then a third place at a Canada Cup UCI C1 race with some tough competition. But yeah, I will need to be doing some more international races to be competitive and stay within ranking. But yeah, as I said, like not really much plan except Asian Champs next year, which is the one-way ticket to LA.
1: Yes. Now, finally, Patrick, what's your message to our cycling community? I know everyone is very supportive of you despite this an good ending on your Asian Games campaign.
0: Yeah, I'd like to say thank you to all who supported. Yeah, I'm sorry I couldn't bring home a medal for you guys, but yeah, it's just yeah, just couldn't deliver this time around. But yeah, I appreciate everybody's kind messages, reaching out and post and this and that. Keep racing bikes and keep riding BMX, that's all I can say. Yeah, at the end of the day we ride these two wheels because we love it, right? So yeah, that's the only thing keeping me attached to this sport is just my drive and passion for BMX.
1: Still, thank you very much, Patrick, for representing the country. There's nothing to be ashamed of it. There's just some parts of the game that really does happen sometimes on our tournaments. Thank you so much.
0: Thank you, Paul.
1: That's Patrick Ku, 7th placer for Team Philippines in the BMX racing.

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AJ Obiena, once again, shattering the record of the Asian Games. And grabe, grabe, grabe to. All I can say is like, wow. Grabe yung naging laban gabon. It was like, how would I describe it? It's gabon, I was eating my dinner. Tapos, nanonood ako ng laban ni EJ. Then, alam mo yun, kinabahan tayo kasi, i-explain natin later yun. Pero syempre, merong dung certain height, I think it was 5.80 na, dalawang na mintis niya. Pero, nag-pass siya doon. Ginawa niyang 5.91. And yung 5.91 noon, unang attempt pa lang, pasok na. And that was the greatness, syempre, of Ernest John Obiena, EJ Obiena, the pole vault king of Asia. Ayan, we're really lucky and we're really, you know, honored to see greatness before our eyes. Kahapon talaga napakaraming, courtesy of POC Media Pool po yung photo na yan. 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Actually, before 6, nagsimula na yung pole vault event, natapos yung mga past 7 na. So, it was a culmination of multiple pole vaulters, 12 pole vaulters na tira na lang dun after 3, the law from China, si Yao Ji at saka si I think is Lin Chauban, basta I forgot the other name, we'll see later. Pero you know, reigning upon this pole vaulters, the one and only Ernest John Obiena of the Philippines. At syempre, aside from that, si Victoria Bosong, napaganda rin po nang pinakita ni Victoria Bosong dun, sa kanyang 800 meter race na ginawa kagabi. 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And then ito, nagsimula yung 800 meter race. 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And one of them, syempre, Victoria Bosong. She was the ones na nag-qualify sa top ng heats nito, like among everyone else. But yung nanalo po dito, the gold medalist, was from China. So po yung nanalo dito. And then, Victoria Bosong placed third dito. She was trying to catch up dun sa second placer na runner. I forgot kung ano lang ano. 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Pero syempre, itong si Victoria Bosong, ang ganda rin talaga ng ipinakita niya talagang in her debut dito sa Asian Games. This 23-year-old track and field athlete talaga. She made a mark of herself. Like, ito, before her prime days. Kasi after 5 years na magbabalik ulit yung Asian Games sa 2031. So, most likely, that is really the prime na talaga. Nasa 27, 28 years old, nagiging prime ng mga athletes usually. Siyempre, except sa mga sports na mas bata talaga. 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

0: 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And you know, talagang he's the king of pole vault. 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And so ito tingnan natin kung sino yung mga nakalaban ni Bosong dito sa ano, sa athletics yan. With the, ibigay rin natin yung clocking dito ha, ng men's 800, women's 800 meter final. Rather yan. So itong women's 800 meter final, naganap po siya sa na, sa Nagoya City, Mizuho Park Athletic Stadium kung saan ang nanguna po ay si Wu Hongjiao ng China with 2 minutes 4.49 seconds. 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And then pumangatlo po si Victoria Bosong ng Philippines, 2 minutes 5.34 seconds. 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Anyway, Philippine Standard Time, it's 8:28 na umaga. So, balik natin, ipaparinig natin sa inyo interviews with EJ Obiena doon sa huddle after ng kanyang pagkapanalo. And then, syempre, kay Victoria Bosong. So, kukuha lang tayo ng konting break. And so, balik natin, you will hear it here, courtesy of POC Media Pool. Magbalik po ang Headline Sports after some few reminders.
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12: Ang kwento ng adobo. From its humble beginnings sa hapagkainan ng mga Pilipino noong ika-16 na siglo to 21st century international tables, adobo, the most famous and the country's national dish, speaks of our culture, the sour and the salty, the sweetness and spice, mixed with the richness of tender chunks of pork or chicken, sometimes both, together. It has traveled provinces, crossed continents to inspire chefs and delight peoples across the seas. Traditionally cooked in clay pots, the Spanish gave the name adobo to the dish, from adobar, which means marinate. It is an indigenous cooking method that uses vinegar and salt to preserve food in the tropical climate. It's been cooked a multitude of ways. Simple, may maanghang, merong may coconut milk, depende sa rehiyon na siyang pinanggalingan. It's so flexible, it can create various and sometimes new tastes. Panlasang Pinoy has listed 31 of what they call insanely delicious adobo recipes. There's the traditional chicken adobo, simple, made with chicken, soy sauce, vinegar, garlic, peppercorns, and bay leaves. There's adobo that varies in color and taste, adobong dilaw, adobong pula, at adobong puti. At hindi lang lutong chicken or pork, may adobong tahong, adobong kangkong, and chicken feet adobo. The New York Times once shared on Twitter a simple chicken adobo recipe as comfort food to cook in the middle of winter. The Food Network had its own adobo recipe, and there is apparently a Spanish chicken adobo with chocolate. This humble but iconic adobo is not without controversy. Wikipedia says a Trade Department once announced plans to standardize the most popular Filipino dishes to make them easier to promote, starting with the adobo. Maraming hindi natuwa at binatikos ang plano. The agency did a 180, said it's not mandatory and will only be done as a benchmark to define a basic traditional recipe para malaman kung tunay na Filipino dish pag nasa international setting. The adobo has been honored abroad, was runner-up in the Best Nouveau Street Food in the 2010 LA Street Food Fest. Philippine Primer says Chef Gordon Ramsay picked a pork adobo burger in Good Morning America's Battle of the Burgers in 2017. mean. One can say the mix of flavors and spices of this iconic dish is a perfect foil for the Filipino character. It has certainly come a long way and has endured all this time. Simple or fusion elaborate version, the adobo remains to warm hearts and please palates. And bringing Tatak Pinoy to the world, just a bonus.
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0: And we're back dito lamang sa Headline Sports, Sports Radio 918 AM. At syempre, patuloy po tayo sa pinag-uusapan natin sa Headline Sports, ang mga kaganapan kapon, especially sa athletics dito, kung saan si EJ Obiena po nagwagi po ng gintong medalya dito for the Team Philippines, and we're really happy to see him strive again and be at his best. And especially, aside from that, Victoria Bosong winning the bronze medal. And with further analysis po dito from them, the athletes, ay pakinggan po at panoorin natin courtesy of POC Media Pool itong mga naging huddle nila with EJ Obiena and Victoria Bosong sa kanilang mga naging pagkapanalo dito sa last day of athletics event kahapon sa Aichi, Nagoya, Japan. So pakinggan po at panoorin natin si EJ Obiena at Victoria Bosong.
13: Lagot ka, G. No, it wasn't. I don't think it was you.
14: Pero anyway, EJ, doon siguro doon mo na siya lupang hinirang. Pupunta lang ako sa portion na yun.
13: Okay.
14: Napaka ano, umuulan, tapos nilutugtog yung lupang hinirang.
13: Yeah.
14: Kasi mo yung dalawang atis mo China. Ay, tumatakbo sa isip mo.
13: That's poetic. Yeah. I was like, might just be the right one. Because like, competition was training, awarding ceremony was training us. How do you say, kind of wraps the whole thing in a little bit more of a romantic way.
14: Sino naisip mo nun?
13: To be honest, I'm just like absorbing the moment. It's like, hey, enjoy this moment. You never know if this is going to happen again. This is, you know, a once in a lifetime opportunity. And I you never know. The next Asian Games is a long time, and this might be the last Asian Games. You don't know. So I was just like, enjoy this moment. This is one for the books, and just poetic to have the rain during the awarding ceremony.
15: EJ, last SEA Games, you know, it was a different scenario. It was a very close call. This time it wasn't like that. So talk about how different those two wins were for you.
13: SEA Games was, how do you say, that wasn't in the season. This is also like quite late in the season, but I knew going in, this is where I need to peak. SEA Games in Thailand, it was more of, I needed to be ready. So, you know, there's calendars, there's season, there's like different swings for us as well. So I'm happy with SEA Games. You know, it was a little bit too close for comfort, but you see the guy is really jumping well. He's keeping himself, you know, in a good shape. And with that, I'm just happy to be able to compete and win today.
15: And it's your second Asian Games gold. How is that knowing you have two now in your belt? Because last time you said you only wanted once, and now you can finally say you won it twice.
13: There's not much a better ring to it. I mean, it's nice. Don't get me wrong. I'm happy. I am really thankful for this moment. But at the same time, it's what's expected of me. It's what I expect myself to do, and anything short of that is a bit of a disappointment in that sense. And it's a little bit morbid if you come to think about it, but there's actually a quote about it, and I kind of relate to that in some shape or form. So this is what I would say is the minimum that I was gonna be happy about or satisfied. So
15: they were at the tail end or the last part of your season. You've been winning gold all season long. So how do you assess this whole year for you?
13: It's a lot of change. This year, especially moving countries is not easy. There's a lot of different scenarios that I didn't expect, but I'm happy with the group that I have. I'm happy with my team. I'm happy where I'm at, and I think that's all that matters at this time.
15: And earlier, you tried to touch on what you said, that this is like a reborn of you,
13: uh-huh.
15: Reborn of EJ. Like, why would you call it that way?
13: Because I think I was not enjoying the sport as much as I should, and I think that took a toll on me in a way. Like, I'm not feeling the excitement. I feel not, I wouldn't say empty, but kind of empty, like without the excitement, without the feeling of the pressure, without what I felt today. It's been a while, and to be honest, I missed it. And with that, I would say it's a bit of a reborn. Like, I see the sport in a much different perspective than it was. A little bit of fun, a little bit of reality. I'm, like I said, I'm still digesting why and where exactly I'm at.
14: Olympics is less than 2 years from now, EJ. You've been asked about this. Given the momentum, given that muli mong nararamdaman yung joy na yan that you have right now, and we pray na hindi mawala, lapit na ng Olympics. Pag tinatanong ka ng mga kababayan mo, ano sasali ba si EJ sa LA Olympics? Anong sagot mo doon?
13: You know, I'm enjoying myself. So I think for sure, if I'm healthy, God willing, I qualify in all these things, I don't see why not. And as long as I'm having fun, I think I'm going to keep jumping. That is something new for me, to be honest. That's something I've never thought I would ever see myself do. And with that, I need to understand why exactly am I doing that, and kind of regroup myself and see why exactly am I excited to go to training, which I probably shouldn't, but you know why. So like, that's something, because I have this different, different situation, different aura. It's difficult to describe because I still don't know it.
14: We can see that. Maaari mo bang batiin yung mga kababayan natin in Tagalog? Kamusta mo siya dito sa camera? And nanood sa'yo, nagdadasal sa'yo ngayon.
13: Hi mga kababayan, maraming salamat po sa pagsubaybay. Alam ko medyo late. Well, at least hindi sobrang late tulad ng mga laro ko sa Europe. Pero maraming salamat po. And patuloy na pag-suporta sa aming mga Filipino athletes. For sure, Alex, kilala nyo. And everyone else, Padel has just won all their matches. So stay in touch and please keep following Filipino athletes here in Asian Games.
15: Last question, EJ. How are you going to celebrate this win?
13: I mean, I want to have a vacation. I'm going to get some good wine. Good. Yeah, here, sushi. But I think I'm going to be back home. I'm going to call a good friend of mine, and I'm going to get some good steak, some good red wine, and have fun.
14: Ngayon eh, kung mapapalob ni Daddy at Mommy, ngayon, halimbawa lang, mag-shampoohan nila, anong message mo? Baka mauna pa to eh.
13: Well, we're going to celebrate. It's going to be somewhere secret. I mean, you know, more like family and friends. Yeah, thankfully the season's done, and what can I say? Looking forward to spending some time with them.
14: Thank you so much.
13: Thank you.
14: Akala ko sabihin mo kanina, call me eh. Ah,
13: no. And my mom's here.
14: Stay in touch, call me.
13: My mom's here.
14: Mga fans, stay in touch. And
13: yeah, I was like,
14: akala ko, call me.
13: Nandito na eh. Yeah! Baka na.
0: Ayan, so napakinggan niyo po ang interview ng POC Media Pool kay Ernest John Obiena dito sa kanilang huddle after his win. Dito lamang syempre sa Aichi Nagoya Asian Games. So sundan na natin itong pagkapanalo ni EJ dito with the interview syempre naman ni Victoria Bosang. It is also a media huddle syempre with Victoria Bosang after winning her 800-meter bronze medal kagabi sa Aichi Nagoya sa Japan. So pakinggan po at panoorin natin itong naging interview with Victoria Bosong.
16: I know, I gotta hold it. I feel like it's my little stuffed animal.
15: Okay, Victoria, you're bronze. Not the result that you wanted, but at least you got on the podium. And it's your first Asian Games, right?
16: Mm-hmm.
15: So talk about it. Are you satisfied? What is your initial reaction after?
16: Yeah, obviously there's some disappointment there. the race was very tactical, and that's sometimes how it is at championships. You know, I think we went out around like 66 through the 400. I'm used to going through at like 56. So I think there was just a little inexperience on my part, and I think I could have raced a bit smarter. But overall, I'm just very happy to be here. I think even before the race, you know, I definitely wanted to get gold, and that's what I came here to do. So I fell a bit short of my goal. But even today, you know, I was reading through all the messages from all the fellow Filipino supporters, and I was just crying. I was like so happy, and I felt so loved and supported. And that's what I came here to do, and that's like my main mission. Obviously, gold is one thing, but you know, being an inspiration for the younger generation is really like what I want to do in my career. And so to be able to do that, I was at peace knowing whatever I came out here to do, I just knew I would leave fulfilled no matter what.
15: You were saying it's very tactical because in the heats you were the number one. Did you change anything coming into this race?
16: Not really. I feel like I'm used to kind of going out at a faster pace, and I honestly haven't raced at too many championships. So it was a little unexpected. I know no one really wanted to take the lead, which is kind of expected sometimes. And so we were kind of just like shuffling. I was almost walking. And then the last lap was just a sprint. Like I think I went like somewhere around like 66 and then like 58, which is just a really big shift in gears. And so, yeah, that's just how it is sometimes. And you know, the time wasn't the best, but, you know, just obviously a little inexperienced, and I'm looking forward to competing for the Philippines on more international stages.
15: What does it mean to you, Victoria, to, you know, be able to bring home a medal in your first time to compete for the Philippines?
16: Yeah. Again, I really wanted to bring home gold, and, you know, so I got a little chip on my shoulder, but I'm just so happy to, you know, bring home some hardware to the Philippines. This is my first year as a professional athlete, and it's been a very long season with a lot of ups and downs. Honestly, like my last race before I even came here, I was going through some like mental barriers, and I didn't even finish my race. So coming here, it was a lot of like redemption I was trying to, you know, fulfill, and I'm really proud of myself for that. And I actually like I wear this bracelet when I compete. This is from my mom's mom from the Philippines, and it just reminds me of my roots every time I compete and why I'm here, and this is what I came to do. And so yeah, it's just been such a great time. It's been so fun getting to learn and train with the other Filipino athletes, and I'm just really grateful to be here despite the result.
15: Leslie, what's next for you, Victoria?
16: I am going actually to the Philippines. I'm leaving tomorrow, so in a few hours I gotta get packed, and I'm gonna spend some time there and just relaxing. I'm going to put my feet up. I'm not even going to look at the track for like a month. I've been training for over a year, so I'm a little tired. So I'm just going to enjoy, you know, spending time with my friends. I have one of my teammates' wedding coming up, so it'll be a little track reunion there, which I'm excited about. And then I'm going to refocus for next year Asian Champs and Worlds and SEA Games. So I'm hoping to get that gold as well.
15: What is the ultimate goal?
16: On the track, I definitely want a podium at the Olympics. That's my career goal, but also, you know, I just want to be an inspiration to the younger athletes. I want them to be able to see me and think, you know, I can be up there just as she is, and just know that, like, Philippines, like, the Filipino athletes belong in sport, and we're capable of, you know, achieving so many great things, and I just want to be an inspiration for all those athletes to know that they can do it too.
15: Thank you.
17: Team Pilipinas,
18: lalaban para sa bayan.
17: The 20th Asian Games
18: sa Aichi, Nagoya, Japan.
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20: Given the merging of security to natural disasters and calamities, particularly in anticipation and particularly in information dissemination where trustworthy information needs to be disseminated as quickly as possible to communities, you need reliable sources for AI systems to work. Because at the end of the day, it's a human decision that must be made by competent authorities. So it is a guide and it is a tool for us to make better decisions quicker and disseminate the information faster.
19: Kaugnay nito, ang Paksilika ay nakatuon sa pagpapalakas ng supply chain para sa mga critical input, kabilang ang semiconductors at hardware na kailangan ng AI systems. 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
22: Good news para sa ating mga senior citizens na binibisyaryo ng DSWD Social Pension.
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26: 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Mga bulilit naman ang bibida dito sa KD Sports. 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And of course, kikilalanin natin ang mga future Philippine sports champions. Dito lang yan sa KD Sports. So don't miss out. 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Bata ang bida.
0: Philippine Standard Time, it's 8:03 AM at napakinggan niyo po si EJ Obiena at Victoria Bosong sa kanilang mga post-game huddle interviews courtesy of POC Media Pool. 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So, ayan, so yung medals, ayan. So, still China leading this medal tally with 143 golds, 62 silver and 49 bronze medals. Japan, host Japan, number 2, 45 gold, 71 silver and 67 bronze medals. Korea, 24 gold, 27 silver, 44 bronze medal. Number 4, Uzbekistan, 14 gold, 17 silver, 13 bronze. Number 5, Thailand, 12 gold, 9 silver, 12 bronze medal. Number 6, Bahrain, 11 gold, 5 silver, 4 bronze medal. Number 7, Islamic Republic of Iran, 10 gold, 16 silver, 11 bronze medal. Number 8, Kazakhstan, 9 gold, 14 silver, 25 bronze medal. Number 9, Democratic People's Republic of Korea, 7 gold, 5 silver, 6 bronze medal. Number 10, India, 6 gold, 21 silver, and 25 bronze medal. And ang Philippines po, umabante sa number 17 with 3 gold, 3 silver, and 12 bronze medal. Total of 18 medals ang naiuwi po ng Team Philippines. So, yan po yung ating medal tally for today dito, syempre, so far sa Asian Games. Pero, mamaya, sagubalik natin more news dito lamang sa Headline Sports. At syempre, mapakinggan natin yung initial report ni Ms. Judith later at 9 a.m. So, magbabalik po kami after this hourly news.
1: Ang laban ng Team Pilipinas sa 20th Asian Games sa Aichi, Nagoya, Japan.
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0: Philippine Standard Time, it's 8:56 AM. Good morning, and here is the news. President Ferdinand R. Marcos Jr. has honored the 10 recipients of the 2026 Metrobank Foundation Outstanding Filipinos Award. In his speech in Malacanang, the president urged the awardees to keep on inspiring and setting a good example in their respective fields. This year's Outstanding Filipinos are from the education, military, and police sectors. They are Dr. Emmanuel Garde, Master Teacher Sheila Marie Amigo, Dr. Cecilia Bucayong, Dr. Jefferson Hora, Staff Sergeant Jobel Cerdino, Staff Sergeant John Darren Noche, Lieutenant Colonel Rommel Gelli, Police Master Sergeant Dwight Alexis Supsupin, Police Major Baby Rose Cadulao, and Police Lieutenant Colonel Robert Mansueto. In news overseas, the death toll from the rains and flooding in Thailand has risen to 23. This as waters receded from the hard-hit capital, Bangkok. Bangkok was swamped by around 12.6 inches of rain within 3 days last week. That's nearly as much as the low-lying metropolis usually gets in the whole of September. Bangkok Governor Chadchart Sitipunt said that he expects flood waters to drain away from the city's major roads within 2 days, but he said it will take up to a week for other inundated areas to be cleaned out.

0: we go to sports news. Ernest John Obiena clinched the third gold medal for the Philippines after winning in the men's pole vault competition with an Asian Games record of 5.91 meter jump. Meanwhile, Victoria Bosong placed third in the women's 800 meter final after clocking 2 minutes 5.34 seconds behind Bahrain and China. Philippine Standard Time, it's 8:59 in the morning. Mantili na tutok sa Sports Radio para sa mga pinakabagong balita tungkol sa larangan ng sports. Muli ako, Steve Palace. At isang magandang maga sa inyong lahat.
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3: To exhaust all full potential of all the markets that DTI can provide for these export companies. He also pushed to make sure that we get all the free trade agreements done.
2: Kaliwat kanan ng free trade agreements at trade fairs na nagkoconnect sa mga produktong Pinoy sa global buyers. 2025, umabot ang export ng Pilipinas na mahigit $84 billion. 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
1: 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Sa Headline Sports, mauuna. 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
0: Philippine Standard Time, it's 4 minutes after 9 in the morning and we're back dito sa Headline Sports, Sports Radio 918 AM. At syempre, ako pa rin po si Timo Ito Palas, ang inyong kasama until 11 in the morning dito lamang sa inyong nag-iisang sports radio ng bayan. Syempre, kasama po at sa master control ngayon si Tita Nida Ereskin Soriano sa console at ang nag-iisang Gemart, Engineer Gemart Tocamora sa Wirecast. At syempre, going back to our discussions kanina, nanalo nga po si Ijo Biena ng with the games record ng Asian Games, 5.91 jump dito sa pole, men's pole vault, habang si Victoria Bosong po ay nanalo ng bronze sa 800 meter women's run dito. And syempre, to give us further discussions about this, syempre ang ating kasama, reporter din ating syempre ang host ng Headline Sports, ang ating boss si Ms. Judith Caringal po, ay meron siyang initial report dito. So, pakinggan po natin. Ms. Judith, kamusta kayo dyan? And how's everything there sa Japan? Yan. So, Ms. Judith?
9: Thank you very much. Again, this is Sports Radio. Dito pa rin sa ginaganap na Asian Games sa Aichi, Nagoya. Day number 10, tapos na. 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What a night and what a performance by Ijo Ubiena in record-breaking performance sa men's pole vault, na kung saan siya ay nagtala ng 5.91 meters. It's a games record. 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But he shrugged it off and he performed. He did his best in the finals, living up to the expectations. Siya kasi nga ang defending champion and of course the record holder at 5.90 meters set in Hangzhou in 2023. But last night, he broke his own record with a 5.91 meter leap. So, ang 30 years old, former world number 11, number 2, I mean, and now number 11 in the World Athletics rankings, siya ay nagdala ng 5.91 doon sa huli niyang attempt after missing the 5.80 meters. So, he started jumping at 5.50, good jump. Then, nag-skip siya ng 5.60 meters. And then, he cleared 5.70 meters. And then, actually, the winning jump was 5.75 meters. Kasi yung mga kalaban niya ay nag-settle na sa 5.70. Yung si Yao, nag-try ng 5.75 and 5.80, failed. 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So, yung inaasahan na karibal from Qatar, si Abdesalam, settled only for 1, 2, 3, 4, 5, 5th at 5.50 meters. 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So, what is the meaning of the victory? According to EJ, katulad po ng ating huddle interview with him sa mid-zone, he is better, he is smarter, and he believes that he has reborn, okay? mula dun sa mga minor injuries the past probably 2 years, then to changing of his training venue or base from Italy to Greece, from Coach Vitaly Petrov to the coach of Emmanuel Karalis, yung kanyang kaibigan na taga-Greece and kasalukuyang world 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So, feeling niya, he is now better. Comparison of the victory this year and the 2023 is more special because that's the first, but he feels na this time nga is also special because reborn siya. Ibang EJ Ubiena ngayon ang nanalo. So, 5.91 meters, a bold statement for EJ Ubiena winning in the Asian Games, and that was the very first gold medal of Philippine athletics, the first and only, as the games for athletics ended last night, of course, with additional silver, additional bronze medals from Victoria Balsam in the women's 800 meters. And the other day, it was John Cabang Tolentino for the 110-meter hurdles. So, mamaya po ang buong detalye ng kwento ni EJ Ubiena sa kanyang huddle with the Philippine Olympic Committee media. Meron tayong audio and of course video after that closing ceremony and the awarding ceremony. Naghintay pa yung mga kaibigan natin for almost 2 hours after the ceremony at 10. Kaya naman 12 midnight na natapos yung mga panayam kay EJ Ubiena kasi nag-doping pa after the ceremony. So let's take a look at other results. Let's have a Bosong. Ang kay Bosong din po ang tunay na kumbaga bumandera sa mga resulta kagabi. Malaki ang expectation kay Victoria Bosong, itong former USNCAA standout, and she was the best qualifier to the 800 meter final last night. Pero she settled for the bronze medal. Siya ay naurasa lang ng 2 minutes 5.34 seconds behind gold medalist Wu Yang Zhao ng China na may 2 minutes 4.49 and Bahrain's Nelly Courier at 2 minutes 5.16 in the finals. Si Bosong kasi he just kept her pace with the main rivals in most part of the race but failed to make that move in the last stretch kasi napa-position siya doon sa medyo outer lane, and aminado naman na siya na meron siyang mga mistakes and she said na the game served as a learning experience for her. Alam niya that she's fit, she's fast, and she could win, but may mga hindi pa raw siya naalam naalam as per se the competition itself. 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Iba naman syempre yung collegiate kesa ito, this is games. This is the game. So, 23 years old lang pala, ginawa natin 24 years old. Mamaya din po, we will give you our huddle with Bosong doon sa ating mixed zone area. And then, who else? Another individual result for the Philippines last night ay itong sa 5,000. Okay, and this is in the 5,000 event na kung saan dalawang bet ng Pilipinas. 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Kasi the past days, Sunny Wagdos was suffering from fever, from flu actually, diba, very much affected with in his marathon race. So, di natin in-expect na itutuloy pa niya sa 5,000, and he did, alongside our top bet na si Yasini Germali. And then, at the end, well, outside the podium, ang finish ng ating mga pambato, Yasini Germali was number 5, but he is proud with this finish. Imagine number 5 in Asia for Yasini Germali with clocking of 13 minutes 44.61. Ating kino-confirm actually last night sa ating Philippine Athletics kung ito ba ay record para kay Germali. 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Si Germali, we also had that mid-zone interview, kaya mamaya po maririnig nyo rin dito sa sports radio. So top 5 in Asia, si Yasini Germali with 13:44.61. Ito nga sa 20th edition of the game, so this is not a record for Philippines. Ang nanalo dyan, taga Bahrain, Birhanu Baliw, 13:30.79, followed by Japanese Yamaguchi Tomonori at 13:31.43, that's plus 0.64, and Indian Gulbir Singh, plus 1.9 seconds. Tapos another Japanese, and then Girmali of the Philippines in number 5. Not bad in this competition, participated in by 19 athletes. Sunny Wagdos was number 11, and we're happy for Sunny Wagdos. In our interview with him, siya rin happy dahil ang nangyari dito sa Asian Games ay sumali siya sa 5,000 meters instead of the marathon. I mean, hindi niya nabuhos yung dali niya sa marathon, but surprisingly, nakabawi para dito sa 5,000 meters ay magbigay siya ng magandang performance because his clocking of 14:29.42 is a personal best. Okay, personal best to. Alamin natin ang kwento ni Sunny Wagdos mamaya sa ating panayam mula po dyan sa mid-zone. So, 11th and, tama ba? 11th and 5th for the Philippines in this men's 5,000 meters. Okay, let's take a look at the other events kung saan ang Pilipinas ay kasali kagabi sa athletics. Yung relay talaga, the relays highlighted the ending of the Asian Games in athletics competition, Misuhu Park Athletic Stadium. So, in the 4x100m mixed relay, People's Republic of China as expected, ito yung hila-hila ng 15-year-old nila na sprinter, 40.78, and it's a season best for China. Winning the gold medal, Thailand, our neighboring country, finished second at 40.87. That's plus 0.09 of a second lang. And India was third for the bronze medal at 41.06. It's season best. Galing na. Lahat from China, Thailand, and India, puro season best. Ang ganda ng performance. Anyway, for the Philippines was composed of Lupena, Christina Na, Catral, and Jessica Lawrence. Merong passing of the baton, medyo may konti silang mistake. Mamaya i-explain sa atin ng ating quartet sa ating panayam pa rin from the mid zone. 42.20 plus 1.4. And definitely not happy, especially Christina Knott in this performance. But this, again, serving as a lesson and on to the next. So the Philippines was sixth in that particular 4x100m mixed relay. But hindi sila ganun katagal na magkasama. Just the 2-week training camp or a week-long training camp in Japan just before the games ang naging panahon nila to work together as a team, and yet they made it to the final. So magandang mga senyales ito for our Philippine athletics, though I have yet to get the final analysis or assessment of our athletics officials, Terry Capistrano, and even si Jasper Tanueco. Now, in the men's 4x400m relay, this is also, and this is the last, or this was the last event in the Asian Games athletics competition. The event was won by host Japan, 3:0.75 of a second over Qatar. Qatar got the silver at 3:0.93 second. And then India in number 3, 3:1.61 seconds. Thailand in number 4, China in number 5, 6 ay Korea, number 7 ang Philippines. But yet kahit number 7 ang Philippines, or hindi pala season best, number 7 ang Philippines, at 3:12.24. Nako, napakabilis naman itong Japan, ano? Plus 11 tayo sa karating nating bansa, but we were in the finals, and that's good. So, ang mga member ng team, Gabby Borado, Frederick Ramirez, Jose Loraña, si Jasper Lance Arsenal. So, sila yung tumakbo, and Michael Del Prado. So, ang nakausap natin sa ating mid-zone ay si Michael Del Prado, si Jasper Arsenal, and si Gab Borado. Sila yung nag-explain how they did it, yung kanilang performance din as a team, medyo yun din, kapos din sa training, but very, sabi natin, promising, and they promise also to work harder para po next time around. They're looking at one or two more competition this year, plus of course yung mga susunod na the SEA Games by next year. So the Philippines ended our athletics competition with a gold and two silver medals, two bronze medals, I mean, courtesy of John Cabang Tolentino in men's 110 meter hurdles and Victoria Bosong in the 800 meters. So yun po ang nagbigay, dagdag ng medalya para sa Philippines. Philippines now in number 17. Nandun tayo lang sa 16, 17. Ganyan ang mga position natin the past days. 17, 3 gold medals, 3 silver medals, and 12 for the bronze medals for the Philippines. Yesterday's also saw the medal from Sir

bronze medals. Japan, host in number 2 position, 45 gold medals, 71 silver, and 67 bronze medals. Korea, 26 gold medals, 27 silver, and 44 bronze medals. Uzbekistan in number 4, 14, 17, 13 ang kanilang gold, silver, bronze tally. Thailand, ang ating karating na bansa, in number 5, with 12 gold medals, 9 silver, and 12 bronze medals. Malaysia in number 11 at 6, 5, 9, 6 golds. Indonesia in number 15 at 3 golds, 7 silver, and 20 bronze medals. And then the Philippines, 17. Ibig sabihin na yan, daungusan na natin yung Vietnam and Singapore dun sa standings. Okay, ahead tayo dyan. But more to go, especially today. Today is the continuation of action. May mga final events sa wrestling, sa judo. But Alex Ayala won in the doubles, will continue competing. At syempre sa singles, na second round ng doubles, na sa quarterfinals ng singles. And then, sa tennis, Shira Rivera and Francis Casey Alcantara nasa next round din ng mixed doubles. Tenny Magis and Aludo nasa next round din ng women's doubles. So, ang dami pang bets, ang dami pang pwede nating asahan ng medal sa kung tennis lang. And then, of course, boxing tonight. Today, actually, Carlo Paalam, our lone remaining bet, nasa semifinals na. Okay, yung Kazakhstan na kayo mga kalaban, tinalo niya na in the past. Tututukan natin yan late this afternoon. And what else? Doon sa mga ibang larangan, hindi pa pumupunta o hindi pa dumarating doon sa kanilang final stage o medal stage. Okay. So for today, it's September 30. Sa archery, wala si Amaya Paz. Bukas pa yung kanyang competition now sa softball. So sa review of the schedule softball, patuloy yung tangka na umusad ng softball para makarating sa medal round. It's gonna be Philippines against Singapore. The Philippine Bluegrass has a 2-2 record. Lost sa Japan and China, but won over, Chinese Taipei pala yun, won over Thailand and Korea. So, marami pang games for the Philippines. Kailangan ma-sweep nila remaining games para maka-abante pa rin sila sa gold medal round. That's according to Coach Ana Santiago. So, we lost to Japan, we lost to Taipei, we won over Korea, come from behind, 7-3, and we won over Thailand the other day, 7-0. Now against Singapore, and then against China, and against Hong Kong pa in the coming days. Okay, sa iba pang larangan, let's see lang kung ano pa yung participation and let's confirm. Okay, sa boxing nga, mamaya po alauna, alas dos na dyan sa Manila, ang magiging laban ni Paalam. 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At ito na ang ating plan na kahihintay sa ating labanan. 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Okay, sa Identity 5. 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Daryl John Mercado sa men's minus 60 kilograms. Okay, elimination will start at 11. And then meron pa tayong Japanese, okay, Filipino-Japanese, si Keisei Nakano. 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

Philippine Standard Time. It's 9:36 na po na umaga and we're back dito sa Headline Sports Sports Radio 918 AM. At syempre, breaking news po tayo dito ah, kung saan kanina po ay pumasok na po sa semifinals ang tambalang Sofia Pagara at Kylen Progelia matapos po nilang talunin ang Japanese tandem, ang magkapatid na si Ren at si Non Matsumoto dito sa quarterfinals ng Women's Beach Volleyball with a 24-22-22-20 victory. It was a close fight, ha? Close victory dito for the Progelia Pagara tandem dito. 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Now they're on the semifinals po ng competition nito sa 2026 Asian Games Beach Volleyball Tournament. 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
1: Okay, now with this win, you're through to the quarterfinals. How big of a win is this knowing na you didn't have it to extend into the third, coming into the semifinals
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0: 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And then Yamaguchi Tomonori ng Japan ang nag-silver with 13 minutes 31.43 seconds. 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And then ang bronze medalist si Gulver Singh ng India may 13 minutes 32.75 seconds na oras po. Si Yasin Gurmali ang ating Filipino runner ay meron pong oras sa 13 minutes and 44.61 seconds. And then personal best, Sonny Wagdos with 14 minutes 29.42 seconds. 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But now, he still managed to push through and represent our Philippines despite hindi nga sila nakapodium. 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Anyway, ito po, pakinggan po at panoorin natin ang mga naging panayam with Yasin Gurmali and Sonny Wagdos.
4: Okay, so we have Yasin Gurmali after that 5,000 meter run. How are you? How was it?
5: Not bad. I thought it was an okay performance. I really wanted to come away with a medal. I was fifth today. So it was a bit painful to see that medal slip away really in the later stages of the race. So, but those are really good runners. I think Asia has really a really strong distance running contingent right now. So some of the best runners in the world up front. So yeah, I think we learn from it. But it's an honor. I think it's an honor to compete at my first Asian Games. I think what a huge honor to put on the Philippines jersey again.
4: Yeah, so what is the next plan?
5: Yeah, I think now there's not really much going on for the end of 2026. I think right now it's just going to be taking a little bit of a reset, assessing where we're at, what even looking at today, what needs to be done, and looking forward to next year, SEA Games and Asian Athletics Championships. In particular, those are two, and World Championships.
4: How tough the competition in this Asian Games?
5: It's really tough. I mean, I think the winner today, if I'm not mistaken, Birhanu Baleo from Bahrain, he's arguably the best 5,000 meter runner in the world this year. So that just kind of tells you. And then I think Mr. Gulveer Singh from India, he had a couple medals at the Commonwealth Games. So you're talking about really high level athletes and couple Japanese record holders as well. So. And of course, in front of their home crowd, they were super excited, obviously, and I'm excited for them. And so it was tough. But you know, there was a lot of stages. I was like, wow, this is. I felt that was my time to get a medal, and unfortunately, not today. But God willing, maybe next time.
4: Just continue.
5: Yes. Yes.
4: Thank you.
5: Thank you so much. Yeah. Nice to meet you.
4: Yes. Sonny.
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4: Sonny Wagdos, after the 5,000 meter run, good clocking ba ito? 14 minutes, 29.42 yes. For Wagdos.
8: Yes, ma'am. At last, kasi yung personal best ko is sa 5,000 is 14. minutes and 34 seconds nung 2019 pa. Ngayon, hindi ko akala na mag-PB ako kasi nagkasakit na ako yesterday. Kaya hindi ako nakalaro ng marathon. 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
9: Yes.
8: So,
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9: 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Congratulations.
8: 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Thank you, ma'am. Thank you so much.
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0: Ayan, congratulations pa rin kay Yasine Gormali at kay Kuya Sunny Wagdos na nakapagtala ng personal best dito sa kanyang ano, sa kanyang takbo, despite Sunny Wagdos just ano, experience flu dito nga before his match dito. 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And then eventually, it caught them dun sa, ano, sa it caught their, ano, yung residential nila dun sa when they went sa Japan. And that's what happened. And still, congratulations kay Sunny Wagdos with his personal best. 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Good for 11th place out of 19 runners dito. And then, si Yasine Gormali finished 5th dito with 13 minutes, 44.61 seconds. 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So they clocked a total time of 42.20 seconds, 1.42 seconds adrift with the gold medalist na People's Republic of China na nagtala po ng 40.78 seconds. Season best nila yun. And then, yung Thailand po, 40.87 seconds. Silver medal. And then, bronze medal lang India, 41.06 seconds. So, ayan po yung naging resulta dito. 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Qatar pumangalo dito, silver medal finish dito with 3 minutes 0.93 seconds, and then India bronze medalist 3 minutes 1.61 seconds dito sa kanilang naging panalo sa bronze medal. So, pakinggan po at panoorin natin itong mga mix zone, yung mga kanilang mga post-game huddle. 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And then, susundan po ito ng 4x400 meter team na pinangunahan nila Michael Del Prado, St. Rania, Frederick Ramirez, at Jasper Arsenal.
4: thank you very much. Just a short reaction from our mixed team, KK, and of course Lawrence and Neil, and of course Michael. Kay, yes.
12: Hi.
4: So, sixth place in this finals?
12: Yeah, of course we're never satisfied with the placing, but with just the little time that we had just running the relay together, it's a blessing that we were even in the finals.
13: Yeah, unfortunately on Neil and I's change, a baton got dropped into my lane, so I had to run around, which cut off my acceleration. So it really threw me off, but yeah, it's unfortunate. So I feel like that caused an effect on our time, which sucks, but I mean, there's nothing we can do. It's a relay.
4: Neil?
14: It wasn't a PB, but I'm enjoying.
4: And yes.
15: Felt good but came up short, so but thankful for this opportunity na naka-finals kami.
4: So and, what's next for this 4x1 mix?
15: Hopefully this is our stepping stone towards next competition.
4: Yes. Next.
13: Yeah.
4: Can we do it in this relay?
13: 100%. We've got such a strong team. I think we just need to come together earlier and practice a lot more. We always never have enough time, I feel. So it's always a bit messy, but I definitely think we can make it like all the way. We've got a really strong team, a lot of strong runners. Yeah, it's going to be great in the future.
4: Yes. And Kay, what do you think? 4x1 mixed relay, can we do it the next time around better?
12: Yes, I think just the more like times that we keep doing and staying consistent, I think we'll be ready to go come SEA Games time. So next year, for sure, it's going to be strong.
4: Nice seeing you again, Kay. And the rest, okay. Congratulations, pare. Salamat sa performance, okay.
10: Subaybayan ang laban ng Team Pilipinas sa 20th Asian Games sa Aichi, Nagoya, Japan.
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4: Okay, so we have the 4x400 meter men relay natin. Si Michael, si Lance, and si Gabe. Yes, Michael, ikaw muna. Bilang pinaka-veteran member of the team, how was it?
16: Medyo challenging kasi finals na. And it's my fifth race already. And grabe yung labanan right now. So I was happy to be with part of this team. And we're hoping lang sana na we break our season's best. Hopefully close to our personal best, and that's it. We got 7th place.
4: So 7th place official. Okay, so Gab, kamusta? Ano tingin mo sa naging takbo nyo?
17: I would say, hello. First off, I would just like to say, like honestly, going into this, you know, all of us have been definitely racing, but that for me, it's not an excuse because all of us were gonna fight till the end. So I think, regardless of how it might have looked on screen, I think we fought till the end. We gave it our all. And, you know, this is a great learning lesson for next time. You know, this gives us good looks for what is next in our future to hold, and especially for SEA Games, which is coming up next year.
4: Yeah. How about Lance, Arsenal?
18: It was a great experience for me as a first timer in Asian Games. And it was a great feel for me to compete with the other Asian strongest athlete. And then hopefully, next competition international, hopefully maka ayos po kami ng mga ano po, magsikat po namin mas maayos yung takbo na po namin.
4: Michael, gaano ka promising itong team na ito with sino yung isang member niya?
16: Si Frederick Ramirez po.
4: Parang two veterans and then dalawang
16: actually it's our first time to perform as a group. It's our first competition na buo kami.
17: Yeah.
16: And since National Open, we like we're different teams. Mm-hmm. Like he's in the FEU, he's in Film Sports. I'm with Frederick and national team, so it's our first time to have this competition together.
4: And yet you made it to the final.
16: Yes, yeah. Praise God.
4: So what's next?
16: Hopefully we qualify for the and prepare for the Asian Championships next year in Xiamen.
4: Okay, and SEA Games of course next year.
16: Yeah, that's September. Yeah.
4: Okay, congratulations. Thank you guys.
17: Of course, thank you. Yeah, thank you. Bye-bye. Salamat.
4: Salamat.
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0: At napakinggan niyo po ang panayam with the 4x400 meter team natin na nag 7th place, and then syempre ang ating mixed 4x100 meter relay team na nag 6th place sa final. So ayan po ang ating mga hind for 9 a.m. hour. So magbabalik po kami makalipas ang ilalang paalala. At syempre with our early news, dito syempre with later, paparinig po namin yung naging panayam ni Miss Karen Tanchang Caballero kasama si Just Light kagahapon sa Sports Radio Magazine. Syempre more sports news and updates dito with regards dito sa Asian Games.

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Philippine Standard Time, it's 10:06 in the morning. Magandang araw at ang balita sa oras na ito. The Philippine National Police urges the public to refrain from hoarding food, water, and essential supplies. This as law enforcement units step up price monitoring and peace and order safeguards ahead of unanticipated strong El Nino phenomenon. PNP Chief Police General Semel Lencion Ortatez Jr. issued the warning. He said the climate models from Weather Bureau Pag-asa indicated that intensifying dry conditions could persist through the first half of 2027. Mr. Nortatis appealed for community cooperation. He stressed that food, water, and other necessities should remain accessible to communities. In news overseas, the Malaysian government has begun repatriating around 5,000 asylum seekers from Myanmar. This is under a controversial deal agreed with Myanmar's military ruler Min Aung Hlaing. Three ships from Myanmar Navy departed from Malaysia yesterday carrying the first 1,476 returnees. Human rights groups have condemned the repatriation. They said the returnees could face violence, persecution, and forced conscription into the Myanmar army. Malaysia has described the repatriation as voluntary, but it has barred the UN Refugee Agency from seeing or screening the returnees who have been kept in detention centers.

0: iterate, no? Kasi yung challenge na yun came from a place of trust and confidence. Hindi para bababain ang moral nila, bastusin ang mga sacrifices na ginawa ng mga atleta. Kumbaga, it was just me showing them what they're capable of. Kasi alam na namin lahat yun eh. Ultimately, sila lang ang hindi naniniwala sa sarili nila. But it was not meant, it was not intended to disrespect my athletes or bully them. It was meant to, you know, really present it as a deep level challenge for them to really step up. Kasi, ano eh, handang-handa sila. Talagang kailangan lang yung pag-complete paghahanda talaga. At na, at true enough, tinamo, nangyari ang nangyari. Kasi na-translate nila.
1: Yes.
0: Hindi, not out of fear, ha? Not out of fear, but because they know what have they got to lose. They worked so hard to be where they are right now.
1: Yes, nabanggit nga rin ma'am ni Abigail earlier sa interview na talagang nagbukas siya sa isipan nila na trust yung message, yung challenge na yun. Hindi siya basta basta tinatakot nyo lang or hinahamon nyo lang sila. But more on show of trust na kayang magmedalya nitong team na to. Now, quadrant event, what do you think of our chances na ma-3 golds for or 3 medals in this Asian Games ang ating Sepak Takraw?
0: Siyempre, I am the biggest fan of my athletes. And ako, hanggang hindi pa tapos ang laban, we are still in the running. And I'm very confident kasi itong team natin na to, nag-deliver din sila ng medal last World Championship Kings Cup namin in August. So hindi basta-basta magbibigay to. And I know that these girls are inspired by the accomplishments of Abby, si JM, at saka si Nelly. They would want to also equally or achieve what their teammates achieve. So we are all rooting for them. 100% kami every game nila na kasama ang men and women and the coaching staff really. So tiwala pa rin ako na kaya-kaya ng girls ko doon.
1: Yes. Ma'am Karen, historic medal, particularly itong silver na to for our women's doubles. Gaano kahalagang milestone ito for the development ng ating women's program, particularly sa mga kabataan?
0: Super, kasi I've always found it challenging to develop a strong and steady women's elite program. Ang tagal, trial and error yan. And my over 10 years of being in the NSA, parang ang tagal ko magpahinog. And finally, nangyari na. My God, I wasn't expecting it would be here, but it happened. God's will, I guess. So, medyo matagal, but it was worth it. Pero at least ngayon, we are learning new things on how we can better improve the program, especially for the Women's Elite Program. Paano mapapabilis ang pagpapahinog from grassroots to elite level.
1: Yes. Ma'am Karen, before this Asian Games, nabanggit din naman ng mga athletes natin na naging challenge talaga for the whole team yung pagkakaroon ng sariling training venue dahil from Bulacan, which alam naman natin yung naging situation several weeks na halos binabagyo, talagang bumabaha yung area and ginamit din ng LGU. 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
0: Kasi mahal na mga atleta ko yung ginagawa nila. 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Na despite some challenges, such as dedicated training venue, sila ang nagsosource. It's not even my job. Sila ang dumidiskarte kung saan makakapuha, paano masisecure ng mga atleta, paano magiging consistent. So, I do not even take any credit here because it's not fair. It's the hard work of the coaches and the cooperation of the athletes. So, if that's not love for sport, and then I don't know what is.
1: Yes, well said, well said. Ma'am Karen, you're very actively, talagang nandun ka sa courts every time na may games. Actually, halos lahat ng game nandun ka to support and to help the team. ano yung

0: Tennis competition na ginaganap sa Nagoya City, Higashiyama Park Tennis Center, no? 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
1: 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The 20th Asian Games.
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3: Sa isang bagong Pilipinas, hindi dapat makamba ang pamilyang Pilipino sa mga bayarin sa ospital. 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
0: At nagbabalik po ang Game On dito sa Sports Radio 918. 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
5: Given the merging of security to natural disasters and calamities, particularly in anticipation and particularly in information dissemination where trustworthy information needs to be disseminated as quickly as possible to communities, you need reliable sources for AI systems to work. Because at the end of the day, it's a human decision that must be made by competent authorities. So it is a guide and it is a tool for us to make better decisions quicker and disseminate the information faster.
4: Kaugnay nito, ang Paksilika ay nakatuon sa pagpapalakas ng supply chain para sa mga critical input, kabilang ang semiconductors at hardware na kailangan ng AI systems. 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
0: At nagbabalik po ang Game On dito sa Sports Radio 918. 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So games record, no, yung kanyang naitala dito. And at the same time, nabura niya yung kanyang 5.90 meter mark, no, from the 2022 Hangzhou Asian Games. 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Narito po ating panoorin at pakinggan EJ Obiena.
7: Sagot ka, Jay. No, it wasn't. I don't think it was you.
8: Pero anyway, siguro doon mo na siya, Lupang Iliran. Pupunta lang ako sa portion na yun.
7: Okay.
8: Napaka ano, umuulan, tapos nilutugtog yung Lupang Iliran.
7: Yeah.
8: Sabi mo yung dalawang atis ng China. Ay, tumatok mo sa isip mo.
7: That's poetic. Yeah. I was like, might just be the right one. Because like, competition was training, awarding ceremony was training us. How do you say, kind of wraps the whole thing in a little bit more of a romantic way.
8: Sino naisip mo noon? Nung kanina, ano mga tumatok?
7: Just, to be honest, I'm just like absorbing the moment. It's like, hey, enjoy this moment. You never know if this is gonna happen again. This is, you know, a once in a lifetime opportunity. And I you never know. The next Asian Games is a long time, and this might be the last Asian Games. You don't know. So I was just like, enjoy this moment. This is one for the books, and it's just poetic to have the rain during the awarding ceremony.
9: EJ, last SEA Games, you know, it was a different scenario. It was a very close call. This time it wasn't like that. So talk about how different those two wins were for you.
7: SEA Games was, how do you say, I wasn't in the season. This is also like quite late in the season, but I knew going in, this is where I need to peak. SEA Games in Thailand, it was more of I needed to be ready. So, you know, there's calendars, there's season, there's like different swings for us as well. So I'm happy with SEA Games. You know, it was a little bit too close for comfort, but you see the guy, it's really jumping well. He's keeping himself, you know, in a good shape. And with that, I'm just happy to be able to compete and win today.
9: And it's your second Asian Games gold. How is that knowing you have two now in your belt? Because last time you said, I only wanted once, and now you can finally say you won it twice.
7: It's not much a better ring to it. I mean, it's nice. Don't get me wrong. I'm happy. I am really thankful for this moment, but at the same time, it's what's expected of me. It's what I expect myself to do, and anything short of that is a bit of a disappointment in that sense. And it's a little bit morbid if you come to think about it, but there's actually a quote about it, and I kind of relate to that in some shape or form. So this is what I would say is the minimum that I was going to be happy about or satisfied. So
9: yeah, and EJ, we're at the tail end or the last part of your season. You've been winning gold all season long. So how do you assess this whole year for you?
7: It's a lot of change. This year, especially moving countries, is not easy. There's a lot of different scenarios that I didn't expect, but I'm happy with the group that I have. I'm happy with my team. I'm happy where I'm at. And I think that's all that matters at this time.
9: And earlier, I just wanted to touch on what you said, that this is like a reborn of you.
7: Uh-huh.
9: A reborn of EJ. Like, why would you call it that way?
7: Because I think I was not enjoying the sport as much as I should. And I think that took a toll on me in a way. Like, I'm not feeling the excitement. I wouldn't say empty, but kind of empty, like without the excitement, without the feeling of the pressure, without what I felt today. It's been a while. And to be honest, I missed it. And with that, I would say it's a bit of a reborn. I see the sport in a much different perspective than it was. A little bit of fun, a little bit of reality. Like I said, I'm still digesting why and where exactly I'm at.
8: Olympics is less than 2 years from now, EJ. You've been asked about this. Given the momentum, given that muli mong nararamdaman yung joy na yan that you have right now, and we pray na hindi mawala, lapit na ng Olympics. Pag tinatanong ka ng mga kababayan mo, ano sasali ba si EJ sa LA Olympics? Anong sagot mo doon?
7: You know, I'm enjoying myself. So I think, for sure, if I'm healthy, God willing, I qualify in all of these things, I don't see why not. And as long as I'm having fun, I think I'm going to keep jumping. That is something new for me, to be honest. That's something I've never thought I would ever see myself do. And with that, I need to understand why exactly am I doing that, and kind of regroup myself and see why exactly am I excited to go to training, which I probably shouldn't, but you know why. So like, that's something, because I have this different, I guess, different situation, different aura. It's difficult to describe because I still don't know it.
8: We can see that. Maaari mo pang batiin yung mga kababayan natin in Tagalog. Kamusahin mo siya at you look at the camera. Okay. And nanood siya, nagdadasal sa'yo ngayon. Yeah.
7: Hi mga kababayan, maraming salamat po sa pagsubaybay. Alam ko medyo late. Well, at least hindi sobrang late tulad ng mga laro ko sa Europe. Pero maraming salamat po. And patuloy na pag-suporta sa amin mga Filipino athletes. For sure, Alex, kilala nyo. And everyone else, Padel has just won all their matches. So stay in touch and please keep following Filipino athletes here in Asian Games.
9: Last question, AJ, how are you
7: going to
9: celebrate this win?
7: I mean, I want to have a vacation. I'm going to get some good wine. Good. Yeah, here sushi, but I think I'm going to be back home and I'll call a good friend of mine and I'm going to get some good steak, some good red wine and have fun.
8: Ngayon eh, kung mapapalo ni Daddy at Mommy ngayon, halimbawa lang, mag-sempuhan nila, ang message mo, baka mauna pa to eh.
7: Well, we're going to celebrate. It's going to be somewhere secret, I mean, you know, more like family and friends. Yeah, thankfully the season's done and what can I say? Looking forward to spending some time with them.
8: Thank you so much.
7: Thank you.
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1: Sa Aichi, Nagoya, Japan.
0: At ayan po atin pong napanood at napakinggan, ito pong si EJ Obiena, ang ating gold medalist ng Men's Pole Vault Competition and 20th Asian Games at new Asian Games record holder. I mean, siya din, no? Pero with a new record na 5.91 meters. Samantala, ito sa kapapasok lang na balita, no? For our esports, no? Yung ating C-Ball, Mobile Legends, Bang Bang, ay nagtapos na rin yung kanilang campaign dito sa 20th Asian Games matapos yung kanilang 1-2 quarterfinal loss katapat ito pong team ng Indonesia. Ayan po, no? So, sayang, no? Kung sana naka-abante sa semifinals, another possible medal na sana din yun for our C-Ball MLBB team. Samantala, ito, kagabi din, maganda din yung naging performance for Victoria Bosong na nakakuha po ng bronze medal mula sa women's 800 meters, no? So, again, for Victoria Bosong, ito yung kanyang first Asian Games, no? And first ever niya rin to na talagang bit-bit po ang Team Philippines in a multi-sport tournament, no? Ang reaksyon naman ni Victoria Bosong mula sa kanyang bronze medal finish, narito po ating panoorin at pakinggan.
9: Okay, Victoria, bronze, not the result that you wanted, but at least you got on the podium. It's your first Asian Games, right?
10: Mm-hmm.
9: So, talk about it. Are you satisfied? What is your initial reaction after?
10: Yeah, obviously there's some disappointment there. The race is very tactical, and that's sometimes how it is at championships. You know, I think we went out around, like, 66 to the 400. I'm used to going through it, like, 56. So I think it was just a little inexperience on my part, and I think I could have raced a bit smarter. But overall, I'm just very happy to be here. I think even before the race, you know, I definitely wanted to get gold, and that's what I came here to do. So I fell a bit short of my goal. But even today, you know, I was reading through all the messages from all the fellow Filipino supporters, and I was just crying. I was, like, so happy, and I felt so loved and supported, and that's what I came here to do, and that's, like, my main mission. Obviously, gold is one thing, but, you know, being an inspiration for the younger generation is really, like, what I want to do in my career. And so to be able to do that, I was at peace knowing whatever I came out here to do, I just knew I would leave fulfilled no matter what.
9: You were saying it's very tactical because in the heats, you were the number one. Did you change anything coming into this race?
10: Not really. I feel like I'm used to kind of going out at a faster pace, and I honestly haven't raced at too many championships, so it was a little unexpected. I know no one really wanted to take the lead, which is kind of expected sometimes, and so we were kind of just like shuffling. I was almost walking, and then the last lap was just a sprint. Like, I think I went like somewhere around like 66 and then like 58, which is just a really big shift in gears, and so yeah, that's just how it is sometimes. And you know, the time wasn't the best, but, you know, just obviously a little inexperienced, and I'm looking forward to competing for the Philippines on more international stages.
9: What does it mean to you, Victoria, to, you know, be able to bring home a medal in your first time to compete for the Philippines?
10: Yeah. Again, I really wanted to bring home gold, and, you know, so I got a little chip on my shoulder, but I'm just so happy to, you know, bring home some hardware to the Philippines. This is my first year as a professional athlete, and it's been a very long season with a lot of ups and downs. Honestly, like, my last race before I even came here, I was going through some like mental barriers and I didn't even finish my race. So coming here, it was a lot of like redemption I was trying to, you know, fulfill. And I'm really proud of myself for that. And I actually like, I wear this bracelet when I compete. This is from my mom's mom from the Philippines. And it just reminds me of my roots every time I compete and why I'm here. And this is what I came to do. And so, yeah, it's just been such a great time. It's been so fun getting to learn and train with other Filipino athletes, and I'm just really grateful to be here despite the result.
9: Lastly, what's next for you, Victoria?
10: I am going actually to the Philippines. I'm leaving tomorrow, so in a few hours I gotta get packed, and I'm gonna spend some time there and just relaxing. I'm gonna put my feet up. I'm not even gonna look at the track for like a month. I've been training for over a year, so I'm a little tired. So I'm just gonna enjoy, you know, spending time with my friends. I have one of my teammates' wedding coming up, so it'll be a little track reunion there, which I'm excited about. And then I'm gonna refocus for next year Asian Champs and Worlds and SEA Games. So I'm hoping to get that gold as well.
9: What is the ultimate
10: goal? On the track, I definitely want a podium at the Olympics. That's my career goal, but also, you know, I just want to be an inspiration to the younger athletes. I want them to be able to see me and think, you know, I can be up there just as she is. And just know that, like, Philippines, like, the Filipino athletes belong in sport. And we're capable of, you know, achieving so many great things. And I just want to be an inspiration for all those athletes to know that they can do it too.
2: Team Pilipinas,
1: lalaban para sa bayan.
2: The 20th Asian Games
1: sa Aichi, Nagoya, Japan.
0: Atin pong napanood at napakinggan si Victoria Busong. But of course, kagabi ay nanood din no ang ating chairperson ng Philippine Sports Commission, John Patrick Pato Gregorio, mula doon po sa athletics competition kung saan nagwagi nga ng gold medal EJ Obiena mula sa men's pole vault. 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Ito po ating panoorin at pakinggan ang reaksyon ni Chairman.
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12: 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So, ganyan po talaga sports. Pero ako, do we see a potential in athletics in the Philippines? Yes. And EJ, what can I say? An Olympian, once an Olympian, always an Olympian. A new Asian record. Congratulations, EJ. Grabe ang focus ng batang yan. Talagang nakita mo, focus at puso.
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12: 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Yes, I'm happy. Am I satisfied? 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I wish her well. She's very young. And marami pang Asian Games yan. 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So congratulations, Victoria. And let me take this opportunity for thanking you. 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
14: 400 plus Filipino athletes,
1: 38 of 43 sports in the 20th Asian Games in Aichi, Nagoya, Japan. Carlos Yulo, Alexandra Ayala, EJ Obiena, and the rest of Team Philippines will battle for pride and honor against 40 other nations.
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14: 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The transformation of our ideal being Filipino and the transformation of our economy, of governance, of society.
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0: Philippine Standard Time, it's 2:04 p.m. Good afternoon. Here is the news. President Ferdinand R. Marcos Jr. has institutionalized a centralized platform that will allow public to track government budget spending and the implementation of projects. This, as he signed Executive Order No. 126, is institutionalizing the centralized open monitoring platform for appropriations and spending statistics, or COMPAS. Executive Secretary Ralph Recto said in a statement, COMPAS lets the public follow every peso. Hulanya said COMPAS will provide information on the actual implementation on projects, financial performance, implementation and completion status, procurement information, and other transparency-related data generated throughout the national budget cycle. In Sultan Kudarat, a shooting incident was reported at Isulan National High School in Sultan Kudarat on Wednesday morning, Governor Datu Pax Ali Mangudadatu said. In a public advisory, Mangudadatu said that there have been no confirmed reports of wounded or fatalities related to the reported shooting. As of the latest available information, he said authorities were already on the ground and taking appropriate action to ensure safety and security for everyone. The governor also advised that the public to wait for official updates of the Isulan Municipal Police Station and the local government of Isulan and to refrain from spreading unverified reports. In news overseas, India will ban construction in New Delhi for 6 weeks as a measure to tackle the city's air pollution. Delhi, a sprawling megacity of 30 million people, is regularly ranked among the world's most polluted capitals due to mix of emissions from power plants, heavy traffic, construction activity, and burning of crop stubble. A study of the Lancet Planetary Health in 2024 estimated that 3.8 million deaths in India between 2009 and 2019 were linked to air pollution. Levels of cancer-causing PM2.5 microparticles often hit more than 300 micrograms per cubic meter in the city, 20 times the World Health Organization's recommended daily maximum. In sports news, Carlo Paalam advances to the finals of the boxing men's 55-kilogram division after he defeated Mahmoud Sabrikan of Kazakhstan by a split decision 3-2. Here are the judges' scores, respectively. 29-27 in favor of Paalam, 27-29 in favor of Mahmoud, 26-30 in favor of Mahmoud, 28-28 in favor of Paalam, and then 29-27 in favor of Paalam. Philippine Standard Time, it's 2:06 in the afternoon. Matiling na tutok sa Sports Radio para sa mga pinakabagong balita tungkol sa larangan ng sports. Muli ako po si May Tavales. At isang magandang hapon sa inyong lahat.
1: Time to celebrate kulturang Pinoy, tradisyon, musika, sining, literatura at iba pa. Anything and everything fun and Filipino. Ito ang Pinoy Kultura. Intangible heritage. Ano nga ba ito? UNESCO defines it as the totality of tradition-based creations of a cultural community, expressed by a group of individuals and recognized as reflecting its cultural and social identity. In the early 2000s, the organization honored the Darangin chant of the Maranao and the Hudhud chant of the Ifugao as Philippine masterpieces of oral and intangible heritage of humanity. The Hudhud is recited and chanted among the Ifugao only during four occasions: harvesting and weeding of rice, funeral wakes, and bone washing rituals. Ito ay binubuo ng 200 kwento na may 40 kabanata bawat kwento. A celebration of heroes, heroines, wealth, and culture. The Darangin is an epic chant associated with the Maranao. Buhay, kamatayan, panunuyo, at pagmamahal ay ilan lamang sa mga kwentong napapaluod dito. Ang Darangin ay galing sa salitang darang, which means to narrate in the form of a song or chant, and is the longest surviving epic poetry in the Philippines. Yan ang Pinoy kultura, because our culture is cool. To know more about their life, work, and contributions, visit the National Commission for Culture and the Arts at ncca.gov.ph.
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7: Malayo na ang nararating ng produktong Pilipino na tulad ng bottled fruits na ito. 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
8: To exhaust all full potential of all the markets that DTI can provide for these export companies. He also pushed to make sure that we get all the free trade agreements done.
7: Kaliwat kanan ng free trade agreements at trade fairs na nagkoconnect sa mga produktong Pinoy sa global buyers. 2025, umabot ang export ng Pilipinas na mahigit $84 billion. 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
14: 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Special edition po dahil Asian Games 2026 time, mga kaibigan, in the final week of the 20th edition of Asia's Quadrennial Olympics, mga kaibigan. And welcome for this afternoon. Ako po si Aaron Bayato. Thank you for joining me on the final day of September. September 30, 2026. Hoping everything's going well, doing fine. And especially, mga kaibigan, quick segue lang po from football at boxing po. No? Carlo Paalam getting the dub. And bante po sa gold medal round matapos po niyang talunin si Ginoong Mahmud Sabirkan ng Kazakhstan by a split decision. So, well done kay Carlo Paalam. And I will have more of that later sa ating sports news roundup with Judith Caringal giving us some of the action sa mga naganap po sa larangan ng boxing. In the meantime, we're gonna focus on Asian Games, mga kaibigan. Pero anytime, Ma'am Judith, kung nakikinig ka sa PBS Receiver app, just give us a call. And we'll be answering your call anytime. Anyway, we're broadcasting live from the 4th floor of your Media Center building sa Visayas Avenue QC. This broadcast made possible via hardworking colleagues over at the Malolos Transmitter. Of course, Ma'am Judith Caringal is currently having a chat with Da Carlo Paalam and some of our officials sa ABAP. So, if ever lang po na makapasok po siya, no? Pressure naman, ano? Kung sakali lang naman. And of course, syempre, mga teammates natin at the ringside / VAR crew natin sa Master Control, Engineers Edmond Obra, Nida Rizkin Soriano, Jemart Nakamura, Winston Del Rosario, and Timmy Tapales. So, shoutout po sa lahat ng mga atleta nating lumalaban para sa bayan sa 2026 Asian Games.
15: Panibagong pagsubok ang harapin ng Team Pilipinas
16: mula September 19 hanggang October 4
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15: Sa tulong ng Philippine Olympic Committee at Philippine Sports Commission, ihahatid ng Sports Radio 918 ang mga development, highlight at sidelight ng kampanya ng mga Pilipinong atleta. Hindi matitinag, hindi pasisiil, lalaban para sa karangalan ng sambayanang Pilipino. The 20th Asian Games.
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14: Alright, Philippine Standard Time, 70 minutes after 1400. Before we go to football, mabilisan lang po, unfortunately, for our national esports, isa sa mga national esports team natin, ang Cebol Mobile Legends sa Bang Bang, or MLBB, ended its Asian Games campaign after a 1-2 loss to Indonesia. So again, 1-2. Yan po ay sa quarterfinals. So, unfortunately, wala tayong medal assurance, ano? Hindi tayo mabante sa semis, eh. So, that's sad. Anyway, it is what it is. So, we'll have more of details of that. Sayang, ano? Unfortunately, is it considered an upset? Mukhang considered as an upset, ano? Itong naging pagkatalo natin. Anyway, now, moving on to football, mga kaibigan. Nagpapatuloy ang football tournament sa Asian Games and we're now into the deep waters. Alamin po muna natin yung mga naging resulta ng semifinals ng Women's Football Tournament dito po sa 2026 sa Asian Games. So, maghaharap po sa finals. Excuse me po. Ang North Korea at saka host Japan. after their respective 2-0 victories against their respective opponents. Pareho pong 2-0 na panalo ang naitala ng dalawang kupunan. Unahin po muna natin itong sa North Korea at China. Kahapon, 24 hours ago when we were broadcasting it, ongoing ho yung game. Ngayon, may ongoing ng game sa men's tournament. We'll get into that shortly. But North Korea getting the victory over China. No thanks to that own goal by China, si Yao Wei, noong 53rd minute. And then, nagkaroon na ng pandiin itong North Korean footballer na si Yu Jong-myung noong 79th minute. And with that, sila po ang umabante sa finals. Ginana po yung game niya sa Shizuoka Stadium sa Fukuroi. And then in the second match, Japan beating South Korea 2-0. Japan is yet to surrender a goal in this tournament and they defeated Korea Republic 2-0. Kamiya Chiina scoring in the 54th and 63rd. Two goals in the second half that secured the win to the delight of the 998 fans. Unfortunately, you know, hindi gaano napupuno yung Shizuoka Stadium, bagamat naglalaro po ang kanilang women's football team. Pero it is what it is. Two fans short of making it 1,000 fans watching sa Shizuoka Stadium. Sana makapunta rin naman sila, makanood rin sila at masuportahan yung women's team nila. With that, Japan, reigning champions, will be aiming to win their fourth title overall. And ano ba? Okay, kasi nag-champion sila 2018, 2022 sila rin. So they're looking for a three-peat and fourth Asian Games Championship dito po sa 2026 Southeast Asian Games. While North Korea is looking to win it since 2014 when they defeated Japan noong 2014 Asian Games na ginawa po sa Incheon, South Korea. In the meantime, magharap naman sa bronze medal game ito pong China at saka South Korea dahil nga po sa kanilang naging pagkatalo sa semifinals. So ang schedule po ng games natin on October 2, that's a Friday. Yes, that's a Friday at 2 PM maghaharap po ang China at saka South Korea. And then October 2 at 6:30 PM Philippine time or 7:30 PM Philippine time will be North Korea versus Japan. The games will all be held sa Shizuoka Stadium sa Fukuroi. At malalaman po natin kung three-peat ba for Japan and clean sheet as well, or North Korea will dethrone the Asian Games champions to become again champions ng Asian Games women's football. From women's football, punta po tayo sa men's football. Final four na po ng men's football tournament U23 sa 2026 Asian Games. As of broadcast time, ay nagaharap na po itong Korea Republic at saka China PR. Sila ay, tayo na ay nasa 22nd minute. So, oy, okay, mukhang naka-goal. Sakto, naka-goal. Itong China PR. They are now leading Korea Republic 1-0. Yu Dong Wang scored the goal, pero hinihintay natin kasi we're just monitoring courtesy of Inagok sa live stats ang results that asiangames2026.org. So, mukhang China PR getting the opening goal for this semifinals match sa pagitan ng China at Korea Republic. Again, how they were able to reach the final four nung nito pong group stage, ang China top group B by beating North Korea 2-1, drawing with Iran 0-0, and then

0: naman po, tinalo ng China and Thailand 3-0, and then South Korea outclassing Vietnam 4-0. So at things stand, it's China looking good, and kung ma-maintain nila itong, maprotektahan nila itong 1-0 win, eh, sila huwang aabante sa finals. Otherwise, Korea will have remaining games, at kung makapwersa ng extra time, tignan natin if they can come back and advance to the finals for their sake. So it's gonna be an exciting match between two strong teams, the U23. All the best for Korea Republic and China PR. And then of course, mamaya naman pong alas 6:30 ng gabi oras sa Pilipinas, so alas 7:30 ng gabi oras sa Pilipinas, sa Nagai Stadium, pareho pong sa Osaka ginaganap yung mga games, ay maghaharap naman ng Uzbekistan versus sa Japan. 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But at least, na-score natin sila. Shout out Josh Mourinho for scoring that goal during the first game against Uzbekistan. Para naman po sa Japan, they defeated Hong Kong 2-0, trounced Kyrgyzstan 7-0, and then trounced Thailand 3-0. At nung pagdating naman po nung quarterfinals, nakatapat ng Japan at North Korea a narrow 1-0 victory para makaabante sa semifinals. Ang Uzbekistan naman decisively beating Kingdom of Saudi Arabia 3-0. So just a quick one, mga kaibigan, recap of the Asian Games. Ang China po ay, ang South Korea, looking to win their fourth title. They are the reigning champions, but at the same, as of this moment, they are on the ropes, figuratively. Eh, dahil nga po lamang po ang China 1-0. South Korea actually is looking to make it 4 in a row, but let's see if China has what it takes to topple down the Korean dynasty sa U23 football. For yung last time na hindi Korea ang nag-champion, it was Japan on 2010 Asian Games na ginanap sa Guangzhou. So 2014, Korea won their first title sa U23, and then it's a three-peat on 2014, 2018 sa Jakarta Palembang, and then winning as well during the 2022 Asian Games na ginanap noong 2023 sa Hangzhou naman. But this time, 2026, so far, not looking good for the reigning champions, and tignan natin if China can hold on into this 1-0 lead. So as things stand, it's 1-0 in favor of China against Korea Republic. And then later on, Japan and Uzbekistan will lock horns dyan po sa Nagai Stadium sa Osaka. Alright, Philippine Standard Time, 26 minutes after 2 p.m. We'll take our only cooling slash water break slash halftime break for this afternoon, mga kaibigan. Kayo pa nakikinig sa Football Connections sa Sports Radio 918. And also inviting everyone to give us a like and follow sa aming mga social media channels para po hindi tayo mahuli sa mga Asian Games updates natin, mga kaibigan, dahil naka-Asian Games mode tayong lahat. 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And also, invite na rin natin, hindi lang po kami ang nasa PBS Receiver app, ganyan din po yung mga radio stations ng ng Presidential Broadcast Service or Philippine Broadcasting Service like Radio Pilipinas, Radio Publico, Radio Pilipinas World Service, Radio Magazine, 87.5 Republican Iwan, 104.3 The Capital, at syempre at iba't ibang radio stations ng inyong PBS, BBS. We'll take our only halftime break, mga kaibigan. 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
9: 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Yours truly, Aaron Bayato. Just some quick updates sa collegiate football, women's football. Nagsorry ng UP at saka FEU sa magtapos magkaroon ng brawl ng last time. Ay nako. Buti na lang kahit papaano yung mga assistant coaches at yung mga majority of the players were able to settle things out at apologies have been shared between the two squad. Ongoing po na yun sa UP Diliman Football Stadium ang laban sa pagitan ng De La Salle University Lady Green Booters against the National University Bulldogs. Later at 4:30 PM, Battle of Katipunan, Ateneo de Manila University versus University of the Philippines sa women's football. And then nightcap ng women's football, you have Far Eastern University versus University of Santo Tomas. Some iba pong mga local developments, unfortunately, what was looking to be a 2-0 win for us ended into a 2-2 draw for the Philippines dito sa ongoing group stage ng FIFA ASEAN Cup. So dahil po dyan mukhang hindi tayo abante sa finals, and we can have a shot for the bronze final provided that Pakistan will be beating Vietnam. Anyway, umiscore para sa atin Sandro Reyes on 24th, Bjorn Christensen converting the penalty in the 32nd, pero shout out to Pakistan, we're able to get those prevail over our backline and tsaka sa depensa natin, scoring in the 47th at tsaka 62nd. So well done for Pakistan, it's an upset, a draw, and they deserve that draw for playing better than us. Hopefully Coach Carlos Cuadrat can find something para naman to stun Thailand. Wishful thinking, but you know, we've beaten them before. So let's see if they can do it again. But if they did, that's good. Mukhang abante tayo sa ano ba tayo? Group B, ano, ng Division 1. Ang pupuntahan na, posibleng puntahan natin ay yung Division 1 third place match. Kung saan ang potential na makakalaban natin ay magra-runner-up for Group A, which is Malaysia, Indonesia, and Singapore. Eliminated na po yung Bangladesh. Now, syempre, kumana na tayo. Otherwise, kung draw, and that's it. Kung matalo, that's it. So, the next game, mga kaibigan, for the PMNT, well, Thailand will be this coming Friday at 5 PM Philippine time. Doon pa rin po sa Sijala Karapat Stadium sa Bandung. And finally, mga kaibigan, sa larangan po ng international football, at syempre, we'll have more of the details courtesy of our friends and partners from the BBC World Service. Manchester City is in big trouble. Dahil sa, according sa isang independent commission, the Premier League confirmed that Manchester City ay guilty po of all charges related sa mga breaches ng financial rules ng ligan sa Inglaterra, which is the English Premier League, between 2009 to 2010 and 2017 to 2018 seasons. So according sa independent commission, they found that during the time period, ang Manchester City arranged sham contracts relying on sham agreements to artificially inflate the club's revenues and reduces its costs. So Sa mga, well, of course, sa mga football, diehard football fans, nakaka-relate sila. Pero doon sa mga parang casual football fans na medyo sanay sa basketball atmosphere, it's more like yung ginawa ng Los Angeles Clippers recently. So, ganun ang nangyari sa Manchester City. So, alamin natin kung anong, well, ang Manchester City, they replied and they will appeal. But at the same time, tipid magsalita ang Liga at saka ang yung Premier League at saka yung Manchester City. Kaya nga po, ongoing pa yung mga appeals, investigations. But of course, mixed reaction. Karamihan, of course, who have deep animosity towards City. Eh, masaya sila. Especially Manchester United. But for Manchester City, of course, syempre, medyo kinakabahan. Paano yung mga glorious moments, especially during that the Aguero game, di ba? Yung pasa ni Balotelli kay Aguero, and then yung mga iba pang mga kampiyonato nila gayon din sa Champions League. So that remains to be seen kung ano mangyayari dyan. So it's gonna be a dramatic year months ahead for Manchester City, and of course syempre sa ongoing na Premier League season for 2026 and 2027. All right. And with that, we conclude the Football Connection Asian Games Edition dito po sa inyong Sports Radio 918 AM. Maraming salamat po sa inyong pakikinig. Later on, after our BBC World Service feature, mga kaibigan, Sports News Roundup, patungkol pa rin po sa karamihan ng mga kampanya ng ating Team Pilipinas sa Asian Games. And on behalf of the men and women of your institution and Philippine Sports Broadcast, sa ating hardworking colleagues over at the Malolos Transmitter, sa ating panel for this afternoon sa Master Controls and the Engineers Nida, Edmund, Winston, Gemart, and Executive Producer Team. Ako po si Aaron Bayato. Godspeed sa Philippine Sports at sa atin ang West Philippine Sea. Let's appreciate this beautiful game together. Let's play football. And of course, Programming Advisory will have Football Connection again, tomorrow po to recap the men's final four ng Asian Games Men's Football Tournament. At syempre, tuloy po tayo sa pagsuporta sa ating Team Pilipinas sa kanilang pakikipaglaban para sa bayan sa 2026 Asian Games.
10: 400 plus Filipino athletes, 38 of 43 sports in the 20th Asian Games in Aichi, Nagoya, Japan. Carlos Yulo, Alexandra Ayala, EJ Obiena, and the rest of Team Philippines will battle for pride and honor against 40 other nations.
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12: Kabilang sa mga hamon sa pagtugon sa sakuna, ang mabilis na pagpapalaganap ng mapagkakatiwala ang impormasyon, lalo na sa panahon ng bagyo, baha at iba pang kalamidad. 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
13: Given the merging of security to natural disasters and calamities, particularly in anticipation and particularly in information dissemination where trustworthy information needs to be disseminated as quickly as possible to communities, you need reliable sources for AI systems to work. Because at the end of the day, it's a human decision that must be made by competent authorities. So it is a guide and it is a tool for us to make better decisions quicker and disseminate the information faster.
12: Kaugnay nito, ang Pax Silica ay nakatuon sa pagpapalakas ng supply chain para sa mga critical input, kabilang ang semiconductors at hardware na kailangan ng AI systems. 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
16: Okay, well, England have beaten the Czech Republic by 2-0. Anthony Gordon getting the opener, with Harry Kane getting the second. With us is former England goalkeeper Paul Robinson and the ex-England defender Stephen Warnock. Good evening to you, firstly, Stephen. Do you agree with what Paul Robinson said on commentary routine?
17: I think so. I think it was quite easy. Obviously, it's difficult when the Czech Republic go down to 10 men. They sit in, they make life difficult for you. There's not really many spaces to pick the passes through, but I think the most important thing tonight was being patient and finding a solution. And I think getting the early goal in the second half always helped that. But yeah, it was relatively an easy night, but it could have been so tricky.
16: Yeah, Paul, it kind of followed what you said, hoped it would follow at half time, didn't you? You said that they needed to get the early goal, they needed to show more attacking intent. And that's kind of exactly how that second half played out, really.
18: And you could see that was the message that Thomas Tuchel had given them at half-time in the dressing room, because immediately they started on the front foot. And I think him making that change changes the mindset of the team as well. Yes, they were attacking, and for large parts of the first half, they had over 75% of the possession, camped in the final 25 yards of the pitch, but they just couldn't unlock the door. It was slow at times, it was methodical at times, and that's exactly what he said at half-time. Move the ball quicker, and with him bringing Eze on, at times him and Morgan Rodgers occupied a similar type of space as the second half progressed. But that first goal so early on in the second half immediately changed the mentality of the England team, and they made it easy for themselves.
16: Yeah, and that's maybe what they didn't do at times. Well, we saw it, didn't we, at the World Cup, Stephen, when they couldn't break these teams down, got frustrated. And then, whereas at least they got themselves in a lead to almost hold on to tonight. They had something to protect.
17: Yeah, absolutely. It's just difficult when you're going up against teams who know if they go toe-to-toe against you, it's going to be very difficult, and they can't do that. So ultimately, when you're a top team in world football, teams are going to sit back, they're going to defend. It's very difficult to break down. Me and Robbo have done this many times on a training ground, where you play attack versus defence, and there's only six defenders in place, and it's the back four and two midfielders. And more often than not, the attacking team can't break them down because they're not disjointed, they're not out of place. And that's very difficult when you've got extra players in that situation. All you're hoping for is, I know it sounds daft, you're hoping that they actually have a couple of counter-attacks, which drags players out of position, and then that affords you little spaces in behind to exploit. And yeah, I think the ball was moved quicker in the second half. I think that's the one thing you've got to do, is you've got to commit players out of positions and try and bring them out, which will then create space for other players. And I thought England did that well in the second half.
16: And we need to give Thomas Tuchel some credit, don't we, Stephen, as well? Because there was a lot said, obviously, what happened against Argentina. But if you look back to the opening game against Croatia in the World Cup, we spoke a lot about what he changed at half-time. It didn't quite have the same effect tonight, and a different level of game, of course. But he made changes, and whatever he said worked.
17: Yeah, 100%. And I think Thomas Tuchel, whether he admits it or not, and he is quite a stubborn guy, he probably will know in the back of his mind he made mistakes against Argentina, but people deserve a second chance to try and correct that. And I think it was his first major tournament as a manager in international football, and I think he has to be braver at times. I think there's times where you do have to defend, i.e. away in Mexico when you are down to 10 men, it's a little bit different. But when you're playing Argentina and you're a goal up and you suddenly start retreating and defending, it's a different type of game. When you're playing against 10 men yourselves, then you've got to be proactive and put attacking players onto the pitch, and he did that tonight. So he's got that opportunity to learn, to grow as a manager, and he will continue to do that. I think deep down in the back of his own mind and his staff's minds as well, they know they probably could have done better throughout the World Cup at times, and especially in that Argentina game. But hopefully this is the year the time now leading into the Euros, when he puts that right and we go into the Euros in a great place.
16: Yeah, certainly hope so. You two loved a clean sheet in your playing days. Is that
18: did you see us play?
17: I was going to say, you got the wrong
18: especially
17: people. I mean, you're speaking to
18: together.
17: Here.
16: Well, you try.
17: God, lots of try. That's the right word, Kelly.
16: Okay, well, you tried to get clean sheets during your careers. I was trying to be nice. Then that's what England got tonight. How important is that, Paul?
18: It's hugely important. I mean, they've been so porous in recent games. I mean, they conceded 12 goals in 8 games at the World Cup. And the recent record, you know, the amount of goals that they've conceded. Granted, there was the France game in that stat as well. But they've not kept a clean sheet for 6 straight games, conceding 13 goals. So it was important tonight that they did keep a clean sheet, especially against the 10 men. And when James Trafford was so underemployed, it's about concentration. And we've seen the goals that England have conceded of late, most recently the Spain game. They're individual errors, and there were goals that were avoidable. So defensively for England, the question marks were asked. And that will please Thomas Tuchel as much as it will please him to get the 3 points and the goals at the other end. The defensive performance, yes, it was easy, and yes, they were against 10 men. But about the concentration and the way that they applied themselves, the clean sheet was an absolute must this evening. And it's possibly one of the easiest ones that James Trafford will get, but it's an important one for him and the team.
17: There was a few moments in the first 15 minutes or so where when Trent, I think it was the throw-in on the far side, or Chalobah put it into Trent Alexander-Arnold, he loses the challenge and they break. You think maybe a better team capitalises on that. There was the Elliot Anderson one where he lets it go under his foot. And I'm thinking, if that's Spain, do we get punished? I don't think you can afford to make those mistakes. And against a better team, this is a Czech team that was very, very average at the World Cup, and a team that's almost in that transitional phase where they're trying to play a different type of football, but they're still growing and getting used to it. A better team would have punished England with those couple of opportunities. So I think as much as we were comfortable when we went down to 10 men, I still think there's elements where there's just a few lapses of concentration. And I know you're going to ask Robbo about James Trafford's game tonight and how he played. I thought the save he made where he came out and smothered the striker when he went through was a great save and a brave save.
18: Yeah, I think his depth perception is something that I like, because he plays England play a high line, and his reading of the through ball is very, very good, and that's very difficult as a goalkeeper. It's probably the hardest ball on the field to read, and actually he didn't get sucked in too close to the ball, that save that he made in the first half. And in the second half it was interesting as well, because the one attack that they did have, the Czechs, they were 3-on-3. The striker chose to take on the shot from 25 yards, and actually he realises that he's not done anything for the whole game, James Trafford, and he doesn't take any risks with it. He doesn't try and make a catch where he leaves himself potentially open for an error. He puts two solid hands behind it and pushes it out the danger area. It was a simple performance, but it was simple and effective, and he made it as simple as he could.
16: What about Trent Alexander-Arnold, Stephen? Because he got the assist, and there was a lot made of the lineup when it came out, the fact that he was back in there and the fact that maybe he had a bit of a point to prove tonight.
17: Well, he does have a point to prove, because he's like any other player wanting to play for his country, and that's understandable. My big thing is with Trent Alexander-Arnold is that essentially he's better as an inverted fullback. And in the first half, they wanted him really high and wide, and there was times where he was beyond Saka. And I'm thinking, that's just not his game at all. He wants to isolate Saka in a 1v1 situation and drop a little bit further inside, so that when that ball does come back to him, he's got a view of the pitch, and we saw the quality of ball that he puts in for the goal. We know he's capable of that. I think playing him on the touchline is just not his game at all. I think it's a little bit different with Lewis Hall on the left-hand side, because he loves to overlap, whereas Trent doesn't want to really overlap. He wants to just back the game up, and he wants to back his winger up. And I think that also helps Bukayo Saka as well, because he wants to be isolated in a 1v1 situation. And then if he's smart enough and thinks, you know what, I'm getting doubled up, well, where's my free player? It's Trent Alexander-Arnold who's going to be in 5 yards of space. Well, you give a player of that quality time and space, he's going to pick quality balls, or he's going to pick at least one in the game. And we saw that for the goal.
18: So and these are the type of games, sorry, Kelly, that the manager will utilise him in, because defensive responsibilities are not going to be too taxing. I think if they were playing against better opposition, with no disrespect meant anywhere, where there's more of a defensive role for him, he's going to get asked to tuck in and make it narrow, and his defensive responsibilities are going to outweigh his offensive actions. I think those are the type of games where the question marks from Thomas Tuchel, from Jose Mourinho, his club manager, because like John said in commentary, he plays Denzel Dumfries there instead of Trent Alexander-Arnold, and he deploys him in a higher role. So I think against lesser opposition, you can get away with playing him because of his qualities in the final third in the opposition's half. But defensively, I still don't think that managers trust him.
16: So do you think almost he actually gives England another option, or maybe option just for certain games then, Stephen?
17: Yeah, quite possibly. I think when you're playing against a team that's sat deep and hard to break down, how often do we see it with Liverpool when he was there, that you just see this killer pass out of nowhere and you'd be like, wow, no one else can hit that pass. I mean, I've likened him to Kevin De Bruyne. He's one of the only players who can match De Bruyne's level of passing, and that's from a right-back position, which is very, very rare. But he is that type of player, and you've got to be patient with him. You've got to over-cover him at times, and that's part and parcel of it. But when you're a player within that team and you know the qualities that he's got, you almost... you're happy to do that because you think, well, this is a game changer. This is a player who can pick the pass that perhaps no one else on the pitch can pick.
16: Maybe that's what Thomas Tuchel will have seen tonight in that moment. And now it's a good headache maybe for him to have, how he can maybe utilise him in certain situations. A very good problem for Thomas Tuchel at the moment is the form of Anthony Gordon, isn't it, Paul? You described him as the best player on the pitch tonight.
18: Again, and I think he was against Spain. I just think the confidence that he's got, you know, people raised a couple of eyebrows when he went to Barcelona for the money that he did. And Marcus Rashford came back to Manchester United, but the way that Anthony Gordon started the season, like I said, before the start of this game, he had a goal or an assist every 66 minutes in his last five internationals. So that shows what a key part of this England team, you know, that he's become. That left-hand side, there was a question mark over who was going to play there, but I think in the World Cup we saw Anthony Gordon take it to a different level, and I think there's certain parts or certain games in the World Cup where he was substituted and he shouldn't have been. I think others should have come off instead of him, because the ability to run in behind and the legs that he's got, and I've said it so many times, he's a winger that plays with the opposite foot on the opposite side, but he doesn't always come inside. He's quite capable, and he does it so often, of going around the outside of his fullback on his left foot. So once he's done that once and he's cut inside a couple of times, he's got the fullback on toast, because he doesn't know which way that he's going to go. And Anthony Gordon, full of confidence, running at pace like he does, he can go either way, and he's causing fullbacks all kinds of problems, and he's picking his goals and he's picking his spaces in the 18-yard box.
16: I'm sure you guys heard his comments this week where he said maybe now he's being appreciated. Maybe when he was over here, we just used to talk a lot more about his pace, but maybe we're appreciating him more technically now. Stephen, I also wondered what you made of his development and the way he's maybe evolved since becoming a Barcelona player.
19: Mainit na usapin ngayon ang PAC Silica. 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
17: I think he will evolve and I think he will change purely because of the way that the tactics are in Spain. I think he'll learn from the players. I think what he's already shown in the games that I've seen him play for Barcelona and also in the couple of games that I've seen him play for England since he's been a Barcelona player and been in and around the team, not the World Cup, this camp now, he's more efficient with his running. He knows when to run, how to run, when to press, when not to press. I think at times, when he was in Newcastle, it was just press at every single opportunity. And he'd get to around about 50, 60 minutes, and it was almost like he's running on empty. He will run to the 90th minute, but not at the high level that he can, and not at the sensible level. And I think both on and off the ball, I think we'll see a more mature player. He is a clever player. He's a very smart guy intellectually. So he has got a decent IQ on the football pitch. I think he's shown that in the short time at Barcelona. And that, hopefully it'll be better for England in years to come because we'll see a better Anthony Gordon. But I also think his performance tonight was better, arguably, than against Spain because in the first 15 minutes, he just didn't have it his way in the game tonight. And he was patient. But I also think that relationship with Lewis Hall is key. I think they know each other inside out, and I think Lewis Hall knows when to overlap him, he knows when to underlap, he knows when to sit and wait, and I think that's vitally important, that relationship going forward.
16: Yeah, he attempted more shots in this match than any other player on the pitch.
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16: Here's Alex Scott with John Murray.
23: Yes, now an interview, the type of which football should be all about, because Alex Scott has made his debut here in Prague, and I guess it'll always be a very special place for you.
24: Yeah, of course I'll always remember this place now. England debut, it's what dreams are made of, and something that probably when I was younger and maybe even 15, 16 wasn't a reality at all. So I've worked really hard, and yeah, it's a proud moment for me, of course, and now my family as well.
23: How did you feel when Thomas Tuchel beckoned you across to go on?
24: Yeah, I couldn't wait, to be fair. I had no nerves at all, really. As I've said, I was more nervous for the speech to the lads after the game. But yeah, I was just obviously happy to get my opportunity. I've been on a few camps now. I know the boys pretty well, staff as well. So yeah, it was great for me to finally get on the pitch.
23: Itching for the moment to come.
24: Yeah, that's pretty much it. Like I said, I had a chance last November, and then obviously in the summer as well before the World Cup. And yeah, I just couldn't wait to get on the pitch today. You know, it's felt like a long time coming. And yeah, I'm really happy to make my debut. The lads have been brilliant, and the staff as well. So it's a great group to be a part of.
23: There was a moment there where it looked it might open up for you to score on your debut.
24: Yeah, that was something I thought. Just go out and enjoy it. You know, you only make your England debut once, so I didn't want to just keep it safe and keep passing it around. You know, I wanted to get up the ball and show what I can do. And, you know, that's the strength of mine, is dribbling and then breaking lines with a dribble. And, yeah, it just sort of opened up massively. And I was off balance a little bit, so I don't know where the shot actually went. I haven't seen it. But, yeah, it was nice to get an opportunity. And, yeah, hopefully I took it.
23: So what did you say in your speech to the others?
24: I'm sure you'll see it later. Obviously, thank the players for, you know, making it as easy as possible, and the staff as well for the opportunity. And, you know, mentioned a little bit about some of the lads in there I've played in the youth team with, so it was nice to be on the pitch with them, with the seniors.
23: Yeah, who are the, when you think, you know, who will this mean most to beyond yourself, who are the names that come straight into your mind?
24: My partner, for sure. She's been there with me for a good 6 years now, so she's seen everything. My parents, obviously massive for me. My brother, growing up, like I said, playing football non-stop. And yeah, my granddad passed away last week, so really? For him, obviously, a special thing. It's a shame he didn't see it, but yeah, he would have been looking down and proud of that one.
23: Gosh, that must make it emotional for you.
24: Yeah, it was tough last week. I found out on camp just before the Spain game. he was the proudest man. He came to all my matches, well, whenever he could, and yeah, he was my biggest fan. So, like I said, he'd been up there watching and super proud of me.
23: Have they given you the cap? There it is.
24: Got it, yeah.
23: So you are number
24: 1301.
23: Forever.
24: Yeah, again, I remember that forever. I know some of the lads have it tattooed on them as well, so it's something to think about.
23: Yeah, proud night.
24: For sure, very
23: well,
24: proud.
23: Well done, Alex. Nice to talk to you.
24: Thank you.
16: A word on him, Paul, because there's been a lot said about him in recent weeks in terms of transfers and how well he's been doing at Bournemouth. Does it look like he's adapting on the international stage as well?
18: Yeah, I mean, he's still only 23, isn't he? He's been given his opportunity here by Thomas Tuchel. It was only going to be a matter of time in this international break, because it's so long, that he was going to get his opportunity. And I think he came on tonight in a game that was very open, and it was a nice game to come on to, in all honesty. The team winning comfortably, dominating possession, and it's just the type of game that was ideal for him. He had plenty of space in the middle of the midfield. He ventured forward once. He nearly scored, actually. He took it from inside his own half, played a lovely 1-2, got to the edge of the box, curled one just wide of the top left-hand corner. And the biggest compliment you can say, he didn't look out of place and he fitted in.
16: I guess maybe the only frustration, if we are going to pick it apart a little bit more, Stephen, is that we probably still want to see more goals from England, don't we? Particularly when they're playing against a team down to 10 men.
17: Yeah, but it's very difficult, Kelly. And I think that the problem is that we're talking about international football here. These are all the best players at all the clubs that come together. And as much as Czech Republic are in a very difficult situation when they're down to 10 men, that they're in front of their own crowd, they're going to be organised, they're going to be tough to play against, and they were exactly that. They're not going to be too adventurous, because what they don't want to be is, they don't want to be the team that England stuffed 5 past. They want to be the team that was difficult to play against, organised, and can see progression under the new manager. And I think they're probably happy with what they've seen in the last couple of games against Croatia and then tonight against England. So, yeah, we want more goals, but you've got to respect the opposition as well, and you've got to understand that international goals are very, very difficult to come by.
16: Okay, well, one man who never struggles with goals is Harry Kane. 3 goals in 4 matches for the England captain. He's with John Murray.
23: Yes, thank you very much, Kelly. Harry Kane is here. Job done tonight, Harry, yeah?
2: Yeah, job done. Professional performance. Yeah, it wasn't the most exciting game of football, but sometimes you just have to do what you need to do, and we've done that. We never really looked in threat. We finished the game off when we had to, and I think, you know, coming off the back of a really tough game on Saturday, you could see it maybe in a bit of the tempo and a bit of the legs of some of the lads, and you still have to be careful. You still have to be professional and win the game. Good clean sheet, and we take it into the next one.
23: Yeah, the big turning point at the weekend with your penalty. Tonight, a big turning point when Schultz was sent off in the first half. That really changed the game, didn't it?
2: Yeah, sometimes when, especially a team who likes to defend anyway, get a man sent off, it becomes even tougher, because they defend with 10 men and they're just looking for the counter-attack. So you have to be really patient. We said in the first half we was moving the ball a bit too slow, taking too many touches, I think. Especially against 10, you have to move it quick, get it out wide, open the space, and then as they tire, the spaces will open up. And we come out in the second half with more intensity, and obviously getting the goal straight away helped. And then we finish the game off nicely. Obviously nice for me to get back on the score sheet and see the game out.
23: With Spain winning as well tonight, do you kind of have the suspicion that if you're going to win this group, you might have to win all of the matches left?
2: I'd say so. When you look at Spain's record over the last years, that seems to be the case, but yeah, that's nothing we're afraid to try and do. You know, we have another tough game away from home on Saturday. It's a big match in terms of the group and where we lie, and if we win that, we'll be in a great position going into next week, and then obviously November as well. So yeah, important one is, for now, it's just about recovery. I think a lot of the lads are putting a lot of effort. I think pretty much every outfield player has had some minutes so far in this camp, and that's good as well. So we're going to need everyone again to be fresh and sharp for Saturday's match.
23: Anthony Gordon looks as though he's really stepped on after a move to a giant club. You know that feeling. It really seems to have lifted his game again, doesn't it?
2: Yeah, for sure. I think sometimes it gives you that confidence. It gives you that belief, even though you have self-belief, it gives you even more belief that you belong at the highest level. And I think he's showing that both for Barcelona and for England. His performances the last couple of games have been some of his best he's played in an England shirt. And I think he's just relishing putting a shirt on, being one of the main men in the team, and again today he was the guy making a difference, making it really difficult for them, and we're going to need him. You know, he's an important player for us. He showed that in the World Cup and also so far in this camp, so yeah, for him especially, recover well and get ready for Saturday.
23: As you can imagine, Harry, we've been talking a lot about Manchester City today. as the England captain with Mark Gay and Elliot Anderson in the team, did you have to do a bit of captaincy there with an arm around the shoulder?
2: No, to be honest, today I didn't even know the news literally until after the game now. I've just been told. I've been off my phone all day, so look, I can't comment on it now. I'm sure, you know, over the next days it'll be spoke about in a casual way, but nothing. I always say when we're here, we're England. We have our England head on, and you know, those guys will deal with it obviously when they're back. From our point of view, it's just about Croatia on Saturday.
23: Thanks, Harry. Well done tonight. Thank you very much. Kelly?
16: Thank you very much, John. The England captain there with John Murray after that win and his goal, of course, against the Czech Republic. We should also mention that, really, Stephen, given the news coming out about Manchester City this evening. We speculated over whether it would affect City's players playing tonight. Did you see any signs of that? I'm not totally sure. I believe Harry Kane when he says that he didn't know and the players weren't really aware.
17: Yeah, I'm sure the players will have been aware, but I'm sure he just doesn't want to get bought into talking about the subject. Yeah, totally understandable. It's not something that he has to deal with. It's at another football club. I think from the England players' point of view, they'll have got the game on the way tonight, and then they'll have looked at that situation and spoken to agents, representatives of the club to see where the land lies and what's about to happen or what could happen. But essentially, you're just focusing on your game tonight because you're playing for your country. You're out of that environment at the moment, but it'll definitely be on the players' minds. They'll definitely be wondering what the future of the club might look like, where it could be. It's going to be an interesting time for those players.
16: Yeah, it is indeed, and I'm sure they'll be being protected. They'll be being asked about it in the coming days as well. As for England overall, I thought it was interesting. Harry Kane mentioned the word intensity, Paul, and it was something, I guess, when I asked before about do we just want to see more goals from England against teams when they've got down to 10 men. Maybe it's not the goals. Maybe it's just the intent and the intensity that we want to see more of.
18: The performance level, I think that's what it is, in all honesty. And I think we saw that against Spain. You know, we came up against a side that were better than us, but we actually had a go at them. You know, we went down swinging. Yes, our defensive frailties were exposed, but the performance level and the style of play that England adopted, they didn't try and defend weaknesses. They didn't try and sit back in a low block because they were respectful of Spain. They tried to get in their faces and they tried to go and win a football match. And every time that we see an England team on the pitch, from Thomas Tuchel's point of view, I think we want to see this England side with a set their stall out to go and win a game, not just to defend. I mean, we've done it so many times, the Argentina game, and how defensive they were and how different they were in the Croatia game in the first game. And after that game, we all thought, this is brilliant, this is what we want. And regardless of what Thomas Tuchel says in his press conference pre-Nations League, I don't believe that he's not learned lessons from what happened in the World Cup, because we've heard players come out after the Spain game and the word put your foot on the throat, you know, be more clinical and go for the throat. That's something that the manager's been saying in the dressing room. And subconsciously as a player, you actually absorb that. And that's come out a number of times in interviews through different players.
16: It's like the pound in the rock that they said at the World Cup, wasn't it? Because Tuchel used to say pound the rock to them. And it seems like that going for the throat is the one that he's saying to them now, Paul.
18: And that's the message in the dressing room. And that's what they're absorbing. And because that's the message the manager's giving them, whether you listen or not, but subconsciously you're taking it in. And that's coming out from different players. So we can see from that statement alone that he wants the intensity. He wants them to play at this Premier League level. He wants them to take the Premier League to an international stage, which is what he's always said, but he didn't deliver that in the World Cup. In the game against Spain, we saw a lot more of it. Granted, the intensity wasn't there tonight as much as we would have liked, because it was a fairly easy game at times. They didn't need to do that. After the first goal went in, they played very, very well within themselves, but that's exactly what he means. He wants that tempo and he wants that level of performance.
16: Well, thank you very much. Don't go anywhere, Paul, but thank you to you, Stephen, for joining us for this post-match reaction. We'll speak to you on 5 Live very soon, but for now, John Murray is joined by the England manager, Thomas Tuchel.
23: Yes, the England manager is with us with the job done tonight, Thomas.
3: Exactly, yeah. We played a professional second half, stepped up in urgency and more dynamic movements on the side, a bit of quicker play, a bit of better ball speed. Bit sharper everything, and deserved to win the second half. Of course, with a red card, we became the heavy favorites. Sometimes not easy, but it was professional performance. We never let go in counter pressing and in high ball wins. So yeah, like you said, job done.
23: And that clean sheet you wanted as well?
3: Yeah, of course. It's always important, gives everyone a good feeling. We had some to overcome some moments, some good defending in the first 15-20 minutes was needed even until the end to block some shots. always things to improve, but overall a serious performance, a professional performance, and a deserved win.
23: The supporters of Trent Alexander-Arnold finally got what they wanted, to see him in your starting lineup. How did you think he did?
3: He did very well. He had an excellent assist. I think the second half was for him a better position, a bit deeper position than in the first half. But overall, like everyone, professional, top attitude, and one decisive action.
23: Do you anticipate making similar number of changes for the weekend?
3: I cannot tell you. We have now 3 days, which is a big difference to only 2 days. We decided not to go back to England, but to stay in Prague one more night, get some good rest, and then travel straight to Croatia to have 2 training sessions there. And we will push everyone to be available, even Ezri Konsa and Nico Reilly, hopefully. And then we know more, but so of course the next important match for us against a direct opponent, and we want to win.
23: Yeah, and I must ask you, you chose 2 of your Manchester City men in the starting lineup today, Gay and Anderson. Did you have to look after them a little bit?
3: I did not. I have a bad conscience now. I did not, actually, because I'm just focused on everything what we have to deal with here and to prepare the team. So I did not talk to them about the issue, and I will not comment. I will not comment on it.
23: But you're quite happy with their state of mind, as it were.
3: Oh, I think Mark today was absolutely excellent after a tough match against Spain. The reaction was on the highest level. He was absolutely excellent, and Elliot Anderson had a very good match as well.
23: Thanks, Thomas. Appreciate that. Thomas Tuchel just making his way off now, preparing Kelly to head to Croatia tomorrow.
16: Thank you very much. Paul Robinson, a quick word of reaction there on what Thomas Tuchel had to say. I kind of surmise that as him saying, job done, we move on.
18: Pretty much so, yeah. He's looking after his players, you can tell. He's already thinking about the next game against Croatia. And, you know, this tournament's really important for Thomas Tuchel. You know, think of what you will of the Nations League. But actually, the pressure that he came under after the World Cup and the questions over his job, this tournament became a lot more apparent and forward in his thinking. Because he's got to do well in this tournament. He's got to get at least to the final, in my opinion, to be classed as a success, potentially win it. But if you look at his record before the Spain game, now he's lost only 4 of 24, and before the Spain game he had a 77% win rate, which is better than any manager that's managed England for 10 or more games. So it's actually working, it's work in progress, but we'll always have criticisms, won't we, because that's what we're here to do.
16: Have you swallowed John Murray's notepad while he's been gone?
18: He's left it. He's not really. That's one of my own, Kelly.
16: Very good. Paul, thank you very much. Enjoy the rest of your time in Prague.
18: Thank you. Cheers. Take care.
16: And a reminder, of course, that England are in action on Saturday evening against Croatia. And we will, of course, have live commentary of that for you on 5 Live.
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25: Time to celebrate Kulturang Pinoy. Tradisyon, musika, sining, literatura at iba pa. Anything and everything fun and Filipino. Ito ang Pinoy Kultura.
26: Ang kwento ng adobo. From its humble beginnings sa hapagkainan ng mga Pilipino noong ika-16 na siglo to 21st century international tables, adobo, the most famous and the country's national dish, speaks of our culture, the sour and the salty, the sweetness and spice, mixed with the richness of tender chunks of pork or chicken, sometimes both, together. It has traveled provinces, crossed continents to inspire chefs and delight peoples across the seas. Traditionally cooked in clay pots, the Spanish gave the name adobo to the dish, from adobar, which means marinate. It is an indigenous cooking method that uses vinegar and salt to preserve food in the tropical climate. It's been cooked a multitude of ways, simple, may maanghang, merong may coconut milk, depende sa rehiyon na siyang pinanggalingan. It's so flexible, it can create various and sometimes new tastes. Panlasang Pinoy has listed 31 of what they call insanely delicious adobo recipes. There's the traditional chicken adobo, simple, made with chicken, soy sauce, vinegar, garlic, peppercorns, and bay leaves. There's adobo that varies in color and taste, adobong dilaw, adobong pula, at adobong puti. At hindi lang lutong chicken or pork, may adobong tahong, adobong kangkong, and chicken feet adobo. The New York Times once shared on Twitter a simple chicken adobo recipe as comfort food to cook in the middle of winter. The Food Network had its own adobo recipe, and there is apparently a Spanish chicken adobo with chocolate. This humble but iconic adobo is not without controversy. Wikipedia says a trade department once announced plans to standardize the most popular Filipino dishes to make them easier to promote, starting with the adobo. Maraming hindi natuwa at binatikos ang plano. The agency did a 180, said it's not mandatory and will only be done as a benchmark to define a basic traditional recipe para malaman kung tunay na Filipino dish pag nasa international setting. The adobo has been honored abroad, was runner-up in the Best Nouveau Street Food in the 2010 LA Street Food Fest. Philippine Primers says Chef Gordon Ramsay picked a pork adobo burger in Good Morning America's Battle of the Burgers in 2017. One can say the mix of flavors and spices of this iconic dish is a perfect foil for the Filipino character. It has certainly come a long way and has endured all this time. Simple or version, the adobo remains to warm hearts and please palates. And bringing Tatak Pinoy to the world, just a bonus.
25: Yan ang Pinoy kultura, because our culture is cool.
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25: Time to celebrate kulturang Pinoy. 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Anything and everything fun and Filipino. 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
23: Kung musikahan lang ang pag-uusapan, halina't kilalanin natin si Ryan. He is one of four children of Alberto Austria Cayabyab and Celerina Venson Pujante, an opera singer and professor. Hilig talaga niya ang musika.
24: Hindi pang taong nagtutulakan sa abinidang aking napagdaanan.
23: Sa katunayan, he was 4 years old when he took up piano lessons. Bachelor of Science in Business Administration is what he initially took until he was presented with a scholarship and hold learning in music. Bachelor of Music, major in composition degree. Ayan ang tinapos ni Ryan, kaya naman siya ay naging propesor ng Department of Composition and Music Theory.
30: Magmula nung ako'y natutong umawi.
23: 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And the rest, as they say, is ongoing. Kasi he still writes music, composes, and arranges. Alam nyo ba? In September 2019, siya ay naparangalan ng prestigious Ramon Magsaysay Award for his compositions and performances that have defined and inspired Filipino popular music across generations. Arranger, musician, composer, conductor, artistic director, accompanist, and just about anything music related. That's our national artist, Ryan Cayabyab.

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0: sa tulong ng Philippine Olympic Committee at Philippine Sports Commission, ihahatid ng Sports Radio 918 ang mga development, highlight at sidelight ng kampanya ng mga Pilipinong atleta. 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The 20th Asian Games.
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2: Sa ating top story, mga kaibigan, sa pagpapatuloy po ng laban ng Team Pilipinas sa 2026 Asian Games sa Aichi, Nagoya, Japan. Carlo Paalam had to go through the proverbial eye of the needle to advance to the men's 55kg championship match Wednesday at the Nishio Gymnasium in Nagoya. Mr. Paalam moved closer to ending the Philippines' 16-year gold medal drought in Asian Games boxing after beating two-time world champion Mahmud Sabirkan of Kazakhstan via a razor thin split decision win in the semifinals. The 28-year-old Filipino timed his counterpunches well to claim the first round, but his 25-year-old Kazakh opponent turned on the pressure in the second round to keep the fight close. Making matters more complicated, the referee gave Paalam a one-point deduction in round number 2 for allegedly hitting him with an open palm. Both fighters gave their all in the final frame and later awaited the decision with nervous anticipation. Two scorecards favored Paalam, 29-27 and 29-27, while the other two had Sabirkan winning 29-27 and 30-26. The remaining scorecard read 28-28, which gave the Olympic silver medalist the nerve-wracking victory. Paalam, who got the bronze in the 2018 ASEAN, will go for the gold on Friday, October 2, against Japan's Rui Yamaguchi. We go to Nagoya City, where EJ Obiena completed his successful Asian Games gold medal defense in record-breaking fashion on a rainy Tuesday evening at the Nagoya City Mizuho Park Athletic Stadium. From Nagoya City, Judith Caringa has the story.
3: EJ Obiena defended his Asian Games men's pole vault title in record-breaking fashion, making a bold statement that he remains the region's best. The 30-year-old world number 11 retained the gold medal with a 5.91-meter clearance, shattering his own Asian Games record of 5.90 meters set at the 2023 Hangzhou Games. Competing under tremendous pressure and unfavorable conditions brought by continuous drizzle, Obiena battled through the elements after slipping through morning training and suffering scrapes and burns on his legs and arm. The two-time Olympian did not miss a height from 5.50 meters. He skipped 5.60 and cleared 5.70 meters before making 5.75 meters enough to assure him of the gold medal. Obiena then shrugged off cramps and went higher. After failing twice at 5.80 meters, he took a leap of faith at 5.91 and cleared the bar to set another game's record. He screamed in celebration for about 15 seconds, marking the Philippines' third gold medal in Japan and athletics' first and only gold medal in the games. He added to the silver won by Victoria Bosom in women 800 meters and the bronze captured by hurdler Jan Kabang. Obiena's record-breaking victory matched his season's best 5.91 meters set in Poland in August. It was also his 10th victory in 25 competitions this season. Obiena told Philippine Olympic Committee media that he was satisfied with his performance, saying he believes he has been reborn as a better and smarter version of himself. With support from the Philippine Sports Commission, Judith Caringal, Philippine Olympic Committee Media, for Sports Radio, Aichi, Nagoya, Asian Games.
0: Subaybayan ang laban ng Team Pilipinas sa 20th Asian Games sa Aichi, Nagoya, Japan.
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2: Domo arigato gozaimasu, Judith Caringal Senpai. Unsure of how the future will unfold, EJ Obiena said he is choosing to live in the moment after winning back-to-back pole vault gold medals in the Asian Games on Tuesday. According to the 30-year-old Obiena, it was a once-in-a-lifetime opportunity to defend his title and break his own Asian Games record, even calling it poetic with the rain drenching the competition and the awarding ceremony.
4: Like absorbing the moment, it's like, hey, enjoy this moment. You never know if this is going to happen again. This is, you know, a once-in-a-lifetime opportunity. And you never know. The next Asian Games is a long time, and this might be the last Asian Games. You don't know. So I was just like, enjoy these moments. This is one for the books, and it's just poetic to have the rain during the awarding ceremony.
2: Panayam po kay Asian Games champion EJ Obiena courtesy of the Philippine Olympic Committee Media Pool. Obiena also revealed that he is aiming to qualify for his third straight Olympic Games in Los Angeles na nakatakda sa 2028, hoping to stay healthy and continue enjoying the sport.
4: Sure. If I'm healthy, God willing, I qualify in all these things. I don't see why not. And as long as I'm having fun, I think I'm going to keep jumping. That is something new for me, to be honest. That's something I've never thought I would ever see myself do. And with that, I need to understand why exactly am I doing that and kind of regroup myself and see why exactly am I excited to go to training, which I probably shouldn't, but, you know, why? So, like, that's something because I have this different situation, different aura. It's difficult to describe because I still don't know it.
2: That was EJ Obiena, back-to-back Asian Games, men's pole vault gold medalist and Asian Games record holder courtesy of the Philippine Olympic Committee Media Pool. With EJ Obiena's gold medal in men's pole vault, Team Philippines improved several notches before settling 17th overall in the latest medal tally of the 20th Asian Games in Japan as of 3:35 in the afternoon or 4:35 Japan time. Meanwhile, China's domination continues with 145 total gold medals, officially securing a 100 gold medal gap against host Japan as of this afternoon. Korea remains in third with 24 gold medals, followed by Uzbekistan with 14 and Thailand holding on to fifth with 12 golds. There's one better than sixth place, Bahrain. Still in athletics, Victoria Bosong fell short of winning the gold in her first stint with the Philippine team as she ended up with the bronze in the women's 800-meter event at the Aichi Nagoya Asian Games. The 24-year-old Filipino-American clocked 2 minutes, 5.34 seconds in the final, finishing behind gold medalist Wu Xingzhao of China, who won in 2 minutes and 4.49, and Bahrain's Nelly Korir, who took the silver in 2 minutes and 5.16 seconds. Miss Bosong kept pace with the leading runners for most of the race but failed to make her move in the final stretch as she was positioned on the outer lane. The former United States NCAA standout entered the final as the favorite after posting the fastest qualifying time of 2 minutes and 2.34 on Monday. Miss Bosong said she would have been happier had she won that gold, but acknowledged that the experience she gained would help her in future competitions representing the Philippines.
5: I wish I could be here with a gold medal, but I gave it my best today, and I'm just happy I was able to bring home a medal for the Philippines. I hope next time it's a gold, though.
2: Panayam po kay Victoria Bosong, bronze medalist in the women's 800-meter event at the Asian Games courtesy of the Philippine Olympic Committee Media Pool. Sa ibang athletics result, Yacine Germali finished 5th among 19 entries in the men's 5,000-meter final after clocking 13 minutes and 44.61 seconds. The Filipino-Moroccan runner was nearly 40 seconds slower than Bahrain's Birhanu Baleu, who won his second consecutive gold in the event in 13 minutes and 30.79. Sonny Wagdos, on the other hand, recorded a new personal best of 14 minutes and 29.42 seconds to rank 11th overall. Wagdos said he did not expect to hit a new personal mark as he recently suffered from high fever that forced him out of the men's marathon event last Saturday. Meanwhile, Gabriel Borado, Neil Catral, Frederick Ramirez, and Michael Del Prado clocked 3 minutes and 12.24 to finish 7th in the men's 4x400m relay final. Christina Knott, Jessica Lawrence, Neil Catral, and Anferni Lopeña, on the other hand, came in 6th in the 4x100m mixed relay in 42.20 seconds.
6: I thought it was an okay performance. I really wanted to come away with a medal. I was 5th today. So it was a bit painful to see that medal slip away really in the later stages of the race. So, but those are really good runners. I think Asia has really a really strong distance running contingent right now. It's some of the best runners in the world up front. So I think the winner today, if I'm not mistaken, Birhanu Baleu from Bahrain, he's arguably the best 5,000 meter runner in the world this year, so that just kind of tells you. And then I think Mr. Golveer Singh from India, he had a couple medals at the Commonwealth Games, so you're talking about really high level athletes and the couple Japanese record holders as well. So it's really tough. I mean, there was a lot of stages I was like, wow, this is I felt that was my time to get a medal, and unfortunately not today, but God willing, maybe next time. I think we learned from it. But it's an honor. I think it's an honor to compete at my first Asian Games. I think what a huge honor to put on the Philippines jersey again.
7: Personal best ko is sa 5,000 is 14 minutes and 34 seconds nung 2019 pa. Ngayon, hindi ko akalain na mag-PB ako kasi nagkasakit na ako yesterday. 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Kumbaga, gawin ko na ito, magkaroon ako ng request sa Asian Games. Okay po.
2: Mga panayam po, kina Yasin Germali at Sonny Wagdos ng ating Philippine Athletics Team courtesy of the Philippine Olympic Committee Media Pool. From athletics, let's go to women beach volleyball. Kylan Progelia and Sofia Pagara inch closer to making history at the Alas Pilipinas pair advance to the women's beach volleyball semifinals in the 20th Asian Games on Wednesday at the Heikkinen Ryoki Beach Court in Aichi Prefecture in Japan. The Propa duo, who entered the tournament as underdogs, being ranked number 90 in the world, stunned host Japan, 40th ranked sisters Ren and Non Matsumoto in a thrilling quarterfinal match. Final score po 24-22, 22-20. It is also the first time a Philippine team reached the Final Four in women's beach volleyball in the Asian Games. Ms. Progelia and Ms. Pagara, still undefeated in 5 games, will return to the sand courts on Thursday, October 1 at 8 a.m. Philippine time to face Thailand for a spot in the gold medal match. The Philippines could have arranged an All-Filipina semifinal, but CC Rondina and Bernadette Pons fell short against Taravadi Naraporn Prapat and Warapi Racha Yakorn Kong Pop Saruta Wadi of Thailand 17-21, 21-12, 13-15. 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The 20-year-old Roberts, a SEA Games bronze medalist, opened this campaign with a victory over Lebanon's Mohamed Hussein Awarke via forfeit. However, he fell to host Japan's Taizo Yoshida in the quarterfinals via victory by superiority. With Taizo reaching the finals and Roberts then getting a bye in the repassage, the Philippine representative will vie for bronze against India's Kumar Sunil. Sunil opened his Asian Games campaign with a 9-0 victory over Tajikistan before falling to Yoshida 0-11 in the semifinals. The Philippine Blue Girls target their third straight win in women's softball, which when they take on Singapore at 4:30 p.m. today, Philippine time, at the Anjo Softball Ground in Aichi Prefecture in Japan. After back-to-back losses to Japan and Chinese Taipei, the RP Blue Girls bounce back with a confirmed behind victory over Korea and a shutout win over Thailand. Currently in fourth, the Blue Girls, our Filipino batters, still have a shot of making it to the medal rounds. China sits atop the standings with a 4-0 mark, followed by Japan in second and Chinese Taipei in third. The top two teams after the preliminary round will dispute the gold medal, while the number 3 and 4 teams will battle for the bronze. In esports, Seabolt's Mobile Legends Bang Bang or MLBB team suffered a 1-2 quarterfinal loss to Indonesia at the 2026 Asian Games in Aichi, Nagoya, Japan, ending our campaign at the quadrennial meet. With the series tied at 1-1, Seabolt fought to stay alive in Game 3. However, Indonesia took control after a crucial 16th-minute mid-lane clash and a subsequent Lord push, where they took down 4 Seabolt players and broke through the Philippines' base for a 12-6 victory. The loss ended Seabolt's MLBB campaign, while Indonesia secured at least a bronze after advancing to the semifinals. Meanwhile, Seabolt's identified team exited the competition after a 0-2 quarterfinal loss to Malaysia earlier today. The twin defeats concluded the Philippines esports campaign at the continental competition. Sa ibang balita po, Philippine Sports Commission Chairperson John Patrick Gregorio said the Philippine Athletics Team's 3-medal haul in the 20th Asian Games is a clear reflection of the dedicated leadership of PATAFA officials led by its president Terry Capistrano. EJ Obiena captured his second straight gold medal in pole vault, while Victoria Bosong and John Caban Tolentino both earned bronze in the women's 800-meter and men's 110-meter hurdles events respectively. Mr. Gregorio said this is a sign of bigger things and better things to come for Philippine athletics.
8: Nakita-kita ko po ang patafa merong-meron, tsaka yung passion ho ng presidente nila, si Terry Capistrano. 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Kaya na ang resulta nila. 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Nanibago lang po siguro, just a few seconds, one second lang, less than a second ang pagkatalo. So, ganyan po talaga sports. Pero ako, do we see a potential in athletics in the Philippines? Yes. And EJ, what can I say? An Olympian, once an Olympian, always an Olympian. A new Asian record. Congratulations, EJ. Grabe ang focus ng batang yan. Talaga nakita mo, focus at puso.
2: The National Sports Agency Chief added that with Mr. Obiana's winning Team Philippines third gold, the dream of surpassing the country's previous four gold medal tally is still within reach.
8: Siyempre, gusto nga natin lampasan yung apat na napanalo natin sa Jakarta 2018, apat na napanalo natin sa China 2022. 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Sana po mangyari yan in the next few days. So, supportahan po natin ng Team Philippines.
2: Yan pong panayam kay Philippine Sports Commission Chairperson John Patrick Gregorio, courtesy of the Philippine Olympic Committee Media Pool.
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0: 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The 20th Asian Games.
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2: Balik po tayo sa Asian Games Beach Volleyball kung saan Kyla Progella and Sofia Pagara has enclosed to make history as the last Filipinas pair advanced to the Women's Beach Volleyball semifinals of the 20th Asian Games. The Pro-Pa duo entered the tournament as underdogs, ranked number 90 in the world, stunned host Japan, the sisters Ren and Non Matsumoto. Final score 24-22, 22-20. For the first time, a Philippine team reached the Final Four in Women's Beach Volleyball sa Asian Games. Progella and Pagara, still undefeated in 5 games, will return to the sand courts on Thursday, October 1 at 8 a.m. Philippine time para po makalaban ng Thailand for a spot in the gold medal match.
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2: Pala yan po kina Kyle Progella and Sofia Pagara, courtesy of the Philippine Olympic Committee Media Team. From the Asian Games, punta po tayo sa ibang local sports updates. Carlo Biado and Albert James Manas bounce back with a strong performance against Estonia. Final score 2-0 in the 2026 ISAC Belyar WPA Men's Doubles 10-Ball World Championship. The Filipino pair, who absorbed a 3-4, 4-1, 0-4 setback at the hands of Kasper Matikainen and Arseni Sebastianov of Finland Tuesday night, quickly got back on their winning ways, dispatching Dennis Grebe and Karl Gnadenberg of Estonia 4-2, 4-3. Biado and Manas will next face Team Albania, presented by brothers Kleido Kachi and Eklenta Kachi, set at 8:30 p.m. Wednesday night. Meanwhile, in the WPA Women's World 9-Ball Championship, Robelin Amit and Raki Constantino are seeking to stay in contention in their ongoing matches versus separate foes in the losers round 2. Amit is matched up with Ayako Maruuka of Japan, while Constantino is playing against Silviana Liu of Indonesia. Jessica Senzena, on the other hand, will try to book a spot in the last 16 when she faces Kristina Zlatteva of Bulgaria at 6 p.m. In local soccer, the Philippine men's national football team got its first point in the inaugural FIFA ASEAN Cup after settling for a 2-2 draw against Group B guest team Pakistan Tuesday in Bandung, Indonesia. The Pinoy Booters initially had a 2-0 lead at the half with goals from Sandro Reyes in the 24th and a penalty conversion by Bjorn Christensen in the 32nd. But the Pakistani football squad equalized in the second half with goals in the 47th and 62nd. The Nationals are currently third in Group B behind number 1 and undefeated Thailand, which shut down Vietnam, which is the number 2 seed, 2-0. Group winners will compete for the trophy, while the group runners-up will contest the bronze final. The Philippines will wrap up the group stage on Friday, 5 p.m. Philippine time, still at the Sijalak Harupat Stadium in Bandung. Collegiate basketball tayo mga kaibigan. Sierra Pagdulagan marked her triumphant return to National University as the Lady Bulldogs rubbed Adamson University 71-51 in the UAAP Season 89 Women's Basketball Tournament at the SM Hall of Asia Arena. In her return to NU, the 22-year-old guard finished with a game-high 17 points on 6 of 13 shooting. Pagdulagan missed the last season due to illness. NU led by as many as 22 points, but Adamson mounted a comeback in the third quarter. The Lady Bulldogs quickly regained its composure in the final period and preserved its double-digit advantage to put the game away. Marga Villanueva added 14 points, while Aloha Betiano contributed 10 points, 6 rebounds, and 2 steals for NU. Jessica Apag paced Adamson with 11 points, 7 rebounds, and 4 assists alongside 4 steals. The second game po, University of the Philippines completed a confirm-behind 89-82 win over Ateneo de Manila University. Camilo Lasco led the UP Fighting Maroons with 19 points while Kenan Ka added 15 points and 11 rebounds. UP's win, its first this season, spoiled Casey De La Rosa's 28-point explosion for the ADMU Blue Eagles, who led by as much as 13 points in the third quarter before losing steam in the fourth. The game marked the winning debut for Coach Eric Altamirano, who returned to the UAAP after 10 years to handle the Lady Maroons, or also known as the Fighting Maroons, as well as the UAAP debut of newly installed Ateneo head coach PJ Navarro. Samantala, sa men's division, the UST Growling Tigers will take on winless UE Red Warriors in the 3 p.m. match as the DLSU Green Archers, the reigning champions of UAAP, take on FEU Tamaros at 5:30 p.m., still at the Mall of Asia Arena. Jack Daniel Animam produced an explosive debut in the Orland Basket Liga Kobiet Polish League, posting 23 points and 23 rebounds to lead Energa Polski Courier Torun to a 69-62 dub over Bydgoszcz. The victory was Energa Torun's first, and Animam's impressive performance landed her fourth in the league's top scorers and a Hoops Agent Player of the Week award in the first round. The 27-year-old Animam became the first homegrown Filipino basketball player to play in Poland after signing with Energa last June. The former National University Lady Bulldog and Gilas Pilipinas mainstay has also seen action in Serbia, France, China, Australia, Romania, and Japan. Prior to her Polish stint, Animam played for Denso Iris in Japan, where she won her first professional title.
0: Bawat kaganapan, saan man ang laban, anumang pangyayari sa mundo ng palakasan. Ibabalita dito sa Sports Roundup sa 918 AM.
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2: Philippine Standard Time, 54 minutes after 3 PM. 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We go to foreign sports development. The reigning NBA champion New York Knicks have not decided whether to visit the White House and U.S. President Donald Trump this season, according to Coach Mike Brown. If the Knickerbockers go to Washington, D.C., they will be the first NBA champions to visit the White House during Trump's 2 terms. Knicks owner James Dolan, who hosted New York City native Trump for Game 3 of the last season's NBA Finals at the Madison Square Garden, said in June after the team won the championship that the White House had extended an invitation and the organization accepted it. The White House said it was in contact with the team and it looked forward to hosting the team at a date to be determined in the near future. Mr. Trump was inaugurated in 2017 for his first 4-year term and again in 2025 for his second. During that time, the Golden State Warriors twice, the Toronto Raptors, the Los Angeles Lakers, and the Oklahoma City Thunder have won titles but have not visited the White House. Still in the NBA offseason, the league is down to 3 finalists for ownership of its Las Vegas expansion team. This is according to a report by ESPN. The league is reviewing bids from Nancy Walton Laurie and Bill Laurie, Steve Apostolopoulos and Mark Lastry, and Bill Foley and Jerry Colangelo. The NBA expects to select a winner in the very near future, according to the report, with a formal approval process held before the end of the year. Bill Laurie is the former owner of the NHL St. Louis Blues, and his wife Nancy Walton Laurie is the daughter of Walmart co-founder James Bud Walton. The Walton family has been involved in other high-profile sports franchise purchases, as Nancy's cousin Rob Walton is the principal owner of the Denver Broncos of the National Football League. Apostolopoulos has bid on teams before, failing to come to agreements with purchase of the NHL's Ottawa Senators and the NFL's Washington Commanders. His partner, Lastry, was a co-owner of the Milwaukee Bucks from 2014 until 2023. Colangelo has Basketball Hall of Fame credentials as a longtime owner of the Phoenix Suns, while his partner, Foley, is the majority owner of the NHL's Vegas Golden Knights and is actively seeking to bring an NBA team to the city. The NBA is targeting a start date as early as 2028-2029 season for expansion teams in both Las Vegas and Seattle. The runners-up in Vegas could factor in the Seattle bidding. Balik po tayo sa Asian Games, sa esports. The Olympic Council of Asia has denied reports that esports will be removed from the Asian Games after this year's edition in Aichi, Nagoya. In a statement on September 28, OCA or OCA Director General Hussein Al-Musalam said esports will continue as part of the Asian Games, adding that the OCA remains committed to supporting its development across Asia. The OCA also clarified that the creation of the Asian Esports and Mind Sports Games, set to debut in Kuwait in 2027, will not affect the status of esports within the Asian Games. Esports became an official media medal sport at the Hangzhou Asian Games in 2023 after appearing as a demonstration event in 2018 held in Jakarta and Palembang. At Aichi Nagoya 2026, esports featuring 11 medal events. The torch relay ahead of the Los Angeles Olympics in 2028 will pass through all 50 United States states or U.S. states for the first time, starting with Georgia, organizers said today. The route will begin at Atlanta, the most recent U.S. city to host a Summer Olympics back in 1996 before finishing in the state of California. LA 2028 President Cassie Wasserman said that full details of the route, which will begin in spring of 2028, are still being planned and will be unveiled next year. As is tradition, the Olympic flame will be first lit in Olympia in Greece, the birthplace of the ancient Olympic Games. It will then be flown to Atlanta before beginning its epic American road trip. The LA 28 Olympic Games will run from July 14 to 30. In 1996, the torch visited 42 states and memorably went to space aboard the late space shuttle Columbia. For the 1984 Los Angeles Games, the relay toured 33 U.S. states. And finally po sa ating sports news roundup, here's a glimpse of the golden past in sports history featuring a special Asian Games feature. The Philippines hold 14 gold medals during the 1954 Asian Games hosted here in Manila. The golds came from the men's basketball team, boxers Ernesto Saho, Alejandro Ortouste, Celedonio Espinosa, Ernesto Porto, and Vicente Tunyacao. Sports shooters Martin Gison, Albert Von Aisiendel, Adolfo Feliciano, and Hernando Castelo. And swimmers Parsons Nabiula, Jocelyn Von Geis, and 2 goals from Heidi Colosso. And so goes your sports news roundup for this afternoon, September 30, 2026, as compiled and edited by the men and women of your institution in Philippine Sports Broadcast, this station, DZSR Sports Radio, 918 AM. 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At patuloy po ang suporta ng inyong institution in Philippine Sports Broadcast sa ating mga atletang Pilipinong lumalaban sa 2026 Asian Games.
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19: A blessing of safe voyage and a chance to cool off, pinagmamalaki ng kanta ang Antipolo, named after Tipolo or breadfruit, prolific in the area. The city prides itself as the pilgrimage capital of the Philippines. Two of its more popular attractions are the historical Church of the Nuestra Señora de la Paz y Buen Viaje and its summer popular waterfalls, ang Hinulugang Taktak. The Franciscan missionaries built the church in 1578 and the Jesuits administered it in 1591. Thousands traveled to pray to Our Lady of Peace and Good Voyage, brought in from Mexico in 1626 and enshrined in the cathedral. A favorite tradition is trekking to the shrine on Good Friday Eve and May 1st. Another tradition is having new cars blessed at the church. Many believe it will ensure the safety of the car and its passengers. OFWs also pray for success abroad. Pagkatapos ng pagpapala sa misa ay ang inaabangan ng mga bata ang pagligo sa sikat na Hinulugang Taktak, described playfully in its song. It was first opened in July 1952, became a national park in September 1990, and a protected landscape in November 2000. In 2002, it had to be rehabbed because of water pollution. In February 2020, Hinulugang Taktak reopened, together with unique recreational installations for wall climbing, hanging bridges, and a spider web platform. And don't forget, before you leave, ang pasalubong, sikat sa lugar ang suman at mangga. But you can also bring home antipolo in a jar, like coco jam, latik, kalamay, or adobong kasoy. So, no time to waste. Get into the culture, enjoy a blessing, and have some fun. Tayo na!
18: Yan ang Pinoy kultura, because our culture is cool.
20: Kabilang sa mga hamon sa pagtugon sa sakuna, ang mabilis na pagpapalaganap ng mapagkakatiwala ang impormasyon, lalo na sa panahon ng bagyo, baha at iba pang kalamidad. 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
21: Given the merging of security to natural disasters and calamities, particularly in anticipation and particularly in information dissemination where trustworthy information needs to be disseminated as quickly as possible to communities, you need reliable sources for AI systems to work. Because at the end of the day, it's a human decision that must be made by competent authorities. So it is a guide and it is a tool for us to make better decisions quicker and disseminate the information faster.
20: Kaugnay nito, ang Pax Silica ay nakatuon sa pagpapalakas ng supply chain para sa mga critical input, kabilang ang semiconductors at hardware na kailangan ng AI systems. 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
24: To exhaust all full potential of all the markets that DTI can provide for these export companies. He also pushed to make sure that we get all the free trade agreements done.
23: Kaliwat kanan ng free trade agreements at trade fairs na nagkoconnect sa mga produktong Pinoy sa global buyers. 2025, umabot ang export ng Pilipinas na mahigit $84 billion. 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
3: 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Sa aming patuloy na pagsasahim papawid, asahan ang aming walang humpay na paglilingkod Lunes hanggang Linggo. 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
6: Yahoo! 10 minutes makalipas ang alas 4 ng hapon. It's the last day of September. So mamaya madaling araw, pwede nyo nang gisingin yung mga nagsabing wake me up when September ends. 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Just Light pong inyong kasama this afternoon to give the updates, interviews, and syempre itong highlights ng ating ongoing Asian Games campaign. 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Ayan po, isa sa mga topic natin for this afternoon. Very exciting, no, yung nakita natin na match ng pole vault, men's pole vault kagabi. 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With a new record-breaking performance, particularly games record, ang kanyang itinala. Maintaining his status as the region's best pagdating sa pole vault. Natapos po ni EJ, no? Natalo niya yung 5.91 meter, shattering yung kanyang personal record sa Asian Games na 5.90 na kanyang nakuha noong 2023 Hangzhou Games. Actually, that's 2022 Hangzhou Games. Kahit pa yan, ha, sa kabila ng pagbuhos ng ulan, tremendous pressure, and parang nilalamig pa nga si EJ before the start of this game. Naipaliwanag din, no, or na-share din ni EJ sa mga members of POC Media na siya ay nadulas during their morning training and suffered some scrapes and burns sa kanyang kamay at sa kanyang legs. The two-time Olympian did not miss a height from 5.50 meter and skipped 5.60 meter, cleared 5.70 meter before making the 5.75 for the first time. Kung baka isang attempt lang yung kailangan niyang 5.75. Yung talo na yun was enough to assure him na siya ang mag-uwi ng gintong medalya. And despite that, he was challenged actually by some of his competitors sa 5.80. And awaiting his turn, he was actually suffering from cramps. And despite that, he went higher, failing twice at 5.80. He attempted na basagin yung kanyang games record as he was assured of a gold medal. And during that leap of faith, sabi nga nila, 5.91 meters was cleared and another Asian Games record was broken. Napasigaw itong si EJ for about 15 seconds, marking the Philippines' third gold in Japan and athletics' first and only gold medal in the Games. Tatanda natin, nakakuha naman ng bronze medal na si Victoria Bozong in women's 800 meters. Ganun din ang bronze mula kay Jan Cabang Tolentino. Obiana's record-breaking victory matched his season best 5.91 meters na kanyang nagawa sa Poland nitong Agosto, marking his 10th victory in 25 competitions this season. And for a complete story, pakinggan natin itong naging pahayag ni EJ Obiana with the interview from the POC media.
7: Sagot ka, G. No, it wasn't. I don't think it was you. I don't think it was you.
8: Matanda, hindi ko maano. Pero anyway, EJ, doon siguro doon muna siya, lupang hiliran. Pupunta lang ako sa portion na yun.
7: Okay.
8: Napakaano, umuulan, tapos nilutugtog yung lupang hiliran.
7: Yeah.
8: Pwede mo yung dalawang atis from China. Ay, tumatakbo sa isip mo.
7: That's poetic. Yeah. I was like, might just be the right one. Because like, competition was training, awarding ceremony was training us. How do you say, kind of wraps the whole thing in a little bit more of a romantic way. To be honest, I'm just like absorbing the moment. It's like, hey, enjoy this moment. You never know if this is going to happen again. This is, you know, a once in a lifetime opportunity. And you never know. The next Asian Games is a long time, and this might be the last Asian Games. You don't know. So I was just like, enjoy this moment. This is one for the books, and it's just poetic to have the rain during the awarding ceremony.
9: EJ, last SEA Games, you know, it was a different scenario. It was a very close call. This time it wasn't like that. So talk about how different those two wins were for you.
7: SEA Games was, how do you say, I wasn't in the season. This is also like quite late in the season, but I knew going in this is where I need to peak. SEA Games in Thailand, it was more of I needed to be ready. So, you know, there's calendars, there's season, there's like different swings for us as well. So I'm happy with SEA Games. You know, it was a little bit too close for comfort, but you see the guy, it's really jumping well. He's keeping himself, you know, in a good shape, and with that, I'm just happy to be able to compete and win today.
9: And it's your second Asian Games gold. How is that knowing you have two now in your belt? Because last time you said I've only won it once, and now you can finally say you won it twice.
7: There's not much a better ring to it. I mean, it's nice. Don't get me wrong. I'm happy. I am really thankful for this moment, but at the same time, it's what's expected of me. It's what I expect myself to do, and anything short of that, it's a bit of a disappointment in that sense. And it's a little bit morbid if you come to think about it. But there's actually a quote about it, and I kind of relate to that in some shape or form. So this is what I would say is the minimum that I was going to be happy about or satisfied. So,
9: yeah, and EJ, we're at the tail end or the last part of your season. You've been winning gold all season long. So how do you assess this whole year for you?
7: It's a lot of change. This year, especially moving countries, is not easy. There's a lot of different scenarios that I didn't expect, but I'm happy with the group that I have. I'm happy with my team. I'm happy where I'm at, and I think that's all that matters at this time.
9: And earlier, I just wanted to touch on what you said, that this is like a reborn of you, reborn of EJ. Like, why would you call it that way?
7: Because I think I was not enjoying the sport as much as I should, and I think that took a toll on me in a way. Like, I'm not feeling the excitement. I feel not, I wouldn't say empty, but kind of empty, like without the excitement, without the feeling of the pressure, without what I felt today. It's been a while. And to be honest, I missed it. And with that, I would say it's a bit of a reborn. I see the sport in a much different perspective than it was. A little bit of fun, a little bit of reality. I'm, like I said, I'm still digesting why and where exactly I'm at.
8: Olympics is less than 2 years from now, EJ. You've been asked about this. Given the momentum, given that muli mong nararamdaman yung joy na yan that you have right now, and we pray na hindi mawala, lapit na ng Olympics. Pag tinatanong ka ng mga kababayan mo, ano sasali ba si EJ sa LA Olympics? Anong sagot mo doon?
7: You know, I'm enjoying myself. So I think, for sure, if I'm healthy, God willing, I qualify in all of these things, I don't see why not. And as long as I'm having fun, I think I'm going to keep jumping. That is something new for me, to be honest. That's something I've never thought I would ever see myself do. And with that, I need to understand why exactly am I doing that, and kind of regroup myself and see why exactly am I excited to go to training, which I probably shouldn't, but you know why. So like, that's something, because I have this different, I guess, different situation, different aura. It's difficult to describe because I still don't know it.
8: We can see that. Maaari mo bang batiin yung mga kababayan natin in Tagalog na kamusayin mo siya at i-look at the camera and nanood sa'yo, nagdadasal sa'yo ngayon.
7: Hi mga kababayan, maraming salamat po sa pagsubaybay. Alam ko medyo late, well, at least hindi sobrang late tulad ng mga laro sa Europe, pero maraming salamat po and patuloy na pag-suporta sa amin mga Filipino athletes. For sure, Alex, kilala nyo, and everyone else, Padel has just won all their matches. So stay in touch and please keep following Filipino athletes here in Asian Games.
9: Last question, EJ, how are you going to celebrate this win?
7: I mean, I want to have a vacation. I'm going to get some good wine. Good. Yeah, here's sushi, but I think I'm going to be back home. I'm going to call a good friend of mine, and I'm going to get some good steak, some good red wine, and have fun.
8: Eh, Renato, ngayon eh, kung mapapala ni Daddy at Mami ngayon, halimbawa lang, mag-sendohan nila, ano yung message mo? Baka mauna pa to eh.
7: Well, we're going to celebrate. It's going to be somewhere secret. I mean, you know, more like family and friends. Yeah, thankfully the season's done, and what can I say? Looking forward to spending some time with them.
8: Thank you so much.
7: Thank you.
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6: Yun po si EJ Obiena, ang ating gold medalist for men's pole vault. Very interesting, no? Ang choice ng kanyang gustong makain ay a good wine and steak. Very European ang taste nitong ating pambato sa pole vault. 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Eh, ating pakinggan muna itong panayam with Chairman John Patrick Pato Gregorio regarding his reaction for the third gold of the Philippines.
2: Chairman, congrats po on another gold by EJ Biena po. 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

0: 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So, ganyan po talaga sports. Pero ako, do we see a potential in athletics in the Philippines? Yes, and EJ, what can I say? An Olympian, once an Olympian, always an Olympian. A new Asian record. Congratulations, EJ. 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
0: 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I wish her well. She's very young and marami pang Asian Games yan. 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So, congratulations Victoria and let me take this opportunity for thanking you. 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
0: 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Kung 8, I think we will be so happy as a nation. Lagpas 4, we should be thankful as a nation. So lahat po yan, suporta ni Pangulong Marcos, yung pondo pong nilaan dyan, galing sa gobyerno, talaga pong well spent po yan, ginamit sa magandang paraan, sa tamang paraan. 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
1: Chairman, I hate to ask this.
2: Yun po si PSC Chairman John Patrick Pato Gregorio. And again, no, patuloy pa rin yung paghahanap natin ng medalya. With regards to Victoria Bosong, siya po ay tumapos with a bronze medal sa women's 800-meter event kagabi rin as the 24-year-old Filipino-American clocked 2 minutes 5.34 habang umuulan, finishing behind gold medalist Wu Zhangzhou of China who won 2 minutes 4.49 and Bahrain's Nelly Corrier who took silver 2 minutes 5.16. So very, very close, under 1 second lang, no, yung naging pagitan between these three runners. Bosong kept pace with the leading runners for most of the race but failed to make her move in the final stretch as she was positioned on the outer lane. The former US NCAA standout entered the final as the favorite after posting the fastest qualifying time of 2 minutes 2.34 on Monday. Bosong said she would have been happier had she won the gold, but acknowledged that the experience she gained would have helped her in the future competitions representing the Philippines. Actually, isa yun sa mga nagiging challenge for athletes na nagpe-perform sa international stage. Pagdating nila dito sa mga competitions katulad ng Asian Games, Southeast Asian Games, iba yung nagiging diskarte. Kumbaga, yung playstyle, iba yung nakikita nila as compared as in competing dun sa NCAA sa mga world events. Kaya naman malaking bagay pa rin na nakakuha ng bronze medal itong ating atleta. Samantala, in other athletics results, no, si

0: Inger Mali po. Finished 5th in the 5,000 meters final after clocking 13 minutes and 44.61 seconds, as the Moroccan runner was nearly 14 seconds slower than Bahrain's Birhanu Baliu, who won his second consecutive gold in the event with 13 minutes 30.79. Si Sunny Wagdos naman, our marathoner, has recorded his new personal best of 14 minutes and 29.42 seconds to rank 11th overall. Ito ay hindi pa fully recovered na Sunny Wagdos, who did not expect to hit a new personal mark as he recently suffered from high fever that forced him out of the men's marathon event. Gabriel Bordado, Neil Catral, Frederick Ramirez, and Michael Del Prado clocked 3 minutes 12.24 seconds to finish 7th in men's 4x400 as Christina Knott, Jessica Lawrence, Neil Catral, and Anferni Lopena, on the other hand, came in 6th in the 4x100m mixed relay in 42.20 seconds. So, yun po yung resulta ng ating mga athletics competitions. Last night yan, and we're very happy, no? Despite dalawang medalya lang yung nakuha ng Pilipinas on that athletics event. Very, very successful campaign pa rin with the gold medal of EJ Obiana, bronze medal dalawa yan from Gian Carlo Tolentino, and again, Victoria Bosong. 31 minutes mo makalipas ang alas 4 ng hapon, we will take a break at sa ating pagbabalik, ibabahagi naman natin sa inyo ang usapang boxing.
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6: Given the merging of security to natural disasters and calamities, particularly in anticipation and particularly in information dissemination where trustworthy information needs to be disseminated as quickly as possible to communities, you need reliable sources for AI systems to work. Because at the end of the day, it's a human decision that must be made by competent authorities. So it is a guide and it is a tool for us to make better decisions quicker and disseminate the information faster.
5: Kaugnay nito, ang Pax Silica ay nakatuon sa pagpapalakas ng supply chain para sa mga critical input kabilang ang semiconductors at hardware na kailangan ng AI systems. 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
0: Makalipas ang alas 4 ng hapon. 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As maagang umexit yung ating Team Cebol Mobile Legends Bang Bang or MLBB team, suffering a 1-2 loss quarterfinals contra Indonesia. 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However, Indonesia took control after a crucial 16th-minute mid-lane clash and a subsequent Lord push where they took down 4 Cebol players and broke through the Philippines base for a 12-6 victory. Yung macro skill nitong Indonesia was very visible during this matchup, and at the same time parang lugi tayo sa draft. Isa yun sa akin lang, a personal opinion ko lang, hindi naman po ako expert dyan, pero parang natalo tayo sa drafting during this game, particularly that Eudora pick was not effective against this team na Indonesia. Sayang kasi ang ganda ng pinapakita ng ating national squad, particularly during the group stages. With unconventional traps, particularly dun sa naging match natin kahapon. Very, very strong, very, very hard to kill yung ating mga heroes na pinili. But this time, masaklap talaga eh. Marami sigurong buff na on Eudora, but ewan ko, personally, hindi lang talaga ako fan nung naging selection natin for the team for the final match. Anyways, a loss is a loss. Samantalang ang Indonesia po ay secured na at least a bronze medal after advancing to the semifinals. Ganun din ang sinapit, no, ng ating Identity 5 team as they exited the competition by a 0-2 loss naman kontra sa Malaysia sa quarters. With the twin defeats, the Philippine Esports campaign at the Continental Competition has officially concluded. Sayang! Anyways, may pag-asa pa naman, hindi nga lang sa esports. 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
8: Magandang hapon, Jess. Magandang hapon sa lahat ng ating mga taga-subaybay sa Sports Radio. Nandito tayo sa Higashima Park Tennis Center. Ito yung center court, first time for Alex Ayala to play here. Katatapos lang ng first set. The first set, of course, went to Alex Ayala, pero it was really a tough first set, 7-5 for Alex Ayala. Walang magbigayan dito sa dalawa, no? Hold the services, the first four games. 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And then hold. 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Eh. But knowing Alex Ayala, never say die spirit. And then with the support of the Filipinos, marami-rami. 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So it's 7-5. We are awaiting the start of this second set. This is the quarterfinals na of the tennis competition. Tingnan lang natin kung ano yung resulta para sa iba pa. Diba? 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Tingnan natin yung entries at yung competition. Okay, tingnan natin yung brackets for the women's singles. Kung ito ay quarterfinals na. Alex Ayala after that to win over Chip Chanday doon sa isang indoor court dito sa napakagandang Higashima Park Tennis Center. 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Wang Siyu won over Japanese Muyuka Uchijima. Okay, kaya China. Even when Philippines pagdating doon sa semifinal. Remember, this is a qualifying tournament for the Olympic Games. So much at stake. Not only the gold medal of the tournament, but of course, an Olympic berth come the Los Angeles Olympic Games. Okay? So, Jess, yan lang muna ang pinakahuli mula dito sa Higashima Park Tennis Court. The center court, ang ganda, no? Napakaganda. 3,000 seats, pero hindi pa puno. Ang mga upuan, baka kapag nagkaroon na ng nighttime game o nighttime match, doon mapupuno ito.
9: Yes.
8: Alex Ayala with 7-5, one set to none. Yan po ang lead ni Alex. So we'll be back later for the resumption and of course for the result of this tennis competition. Sa ngalan ng ating Philippine Sports Commission, ganun din po ng ating Philippine Olympic Committee, particularly yung ating mga media friends, Judy Karingal para sa Sports Radio. Back to you.
10: Team Pilipinas, lalaban para sa bayan. The 20th Asian Games sa Aichi, Nagoya, Japan.
0: Maraming salamat, Miss Judith Kalingal, for your report regarding this nga. 7-5, nakuha ni Alex. 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Nabigyan ng 1-point deduction itong si Carlo in round 2 for allegedly hitting with an open palm. Both fighters gave their all in the final frame and later awaited the decision with nervous anticipation. Two scorecards favored Paalam, 29-27, while the other two had Sabir Khan winning 29-27, 30-26. The remaining scorecard read 28+28, which gave the Olympic silver medalist the nerve-wracking victory. Paalam, who got a bronze in the 2018 Asiad, will go for gold on Friday, October 2, against Japan's Rui Yamaguchi. And for more on this story, pakinggan natin yung reaction ni Carlo Paalam on his interview with the POC media. Ganun din syempre ng ating presidente for ABAP na si Sir Marcus Manalo. Pakinggan po natin ito.
9: Carlo, gold battle na. 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
12: Ang inaabangan ni Carlo na kumbaga top competition niya sa men's 55 kilograms dahil currently world number 1 to yung Kazakh si Mahmoud Sabir Khan, and is a two-time world champion, and then so he's really and then he won best boxer award pa I think last year doon sa world championships, no? 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Hindi rin madali yung next yung Japanese kasi Sige.
13: You were saying about the Japanese.
12: Yeah, hindi rin madali yung Japanese kasi nasa, I think, kung hindi top 2, nasa top 3 to in the world rankings. Eh. So, but I'm sure Carlo is gonna be up for the challenge. Mm-hmm.
13: Yeah. He was saying this is such a good experience and he's already looking forward sa Olympics. Yeah. From this momentum, so, what can you say? Napakaganda so far ng yeah. boxing for Asian yeah. Games.
12: Yeah, I'm sure very excited na si Carlo and... ano rin eh, after the Paris Olympics, he was so disappointed. We thought he should have been to the medal rounds, no? So, ang haba rin ng proseso niya to be able to recover psychologically, no? After that, we joined the World Championships. Last year, napunita naman siya, and so they had to stop the fight. Hindi rin siya nakaproceed. And then, hindi rin siya nakapag-SEA Games last year. And so, ito, kumbaga, talagang nilulook forward niya to. And after this kasi, tuloy-tuloy na. Because we have the Asian Indoor and Martial Arts Games. And as early as April, we have the qualifying tournament na for the Olympics. So, I'm sure, ano na, si Carlo, kumbaga, very excited na. But obviously, kailangan mo, we have to take care of business muna on Friday, yung finals against Japan.
13: Thank you, sir.
12: Isa pa. The we have a chance to end the 16 years.
13: Oh, yeah.
12: And yun, I think it will be an additional motivation also for Carlo that we have a chance to finally end the 16-year gold medal drought ng Philippines sa Asian Games. So I'm sure gusto niya ano yun, gustong-gusto niya makuha to and he's more than capable of achieving that.
14: Sir, follow-up lang. Need ba talaga maging sobrang dominante ng performance ni Carlo knowing na home bet yung kalaban niya? Eh, added factor kasi yung, you know.
12: Yeah. Ang hirap rin eh. Ang hirap rin kasi si Carlo, if you saw the bout kanina, he did the right thing by just counter-punching. 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Any other boxer, hindi siya advisable. 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And I think that led to his victory kasi sa mata ng judges, siya yung huling nakakatama in their exchange. So, he was able to use his strengths. And against the Japanese, mas mahaba yung reach, taller. So, I'm sure hindi rin madali to make it as convincing as possible. No? So, para sa akin, dapat he should stay dun sa stick to his strengths. 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So I think he should stick to his plan. Eh, it's been working so far. Hindi biro yung mga tinalo na ni Carlo so far. So, I think kung may mag-a-adjust dito, siguro yung mga kalaban niya. Diba? And then he should just stick to his strengths.
0: Yeah. Yun po si Carlo Paalam at si Sir Marcos Manalo, ang presidente ng ating Association of Boxing Alliances in the Philippines. So, Friday, ang gold medal match for Team Philippines. Abangan natin yan. On other activities and other events dito sa Asian Games. No? Nagsimula na po yung campaign ng ating Philippine Golf Team. And we had a good start, particularly yung ating women's squad. Though may mga ongoing pa on their final attempts. No? Or unofficially, tapos na parehas yung women's and men's individual stroke play. Sa individual, sa men's, ay currently tied for 9th si Justin Michael De Los Santos with 2-under-68 sa kanyang performance earlier. Nasa tie for 13th naman si Carl Jano Corpus, who is 1-under-69. At par 70, itong si Miguel Tabuena after he had a bogey in the 13th hole. He started on the back nine, no? At nagkaroon din siya ng bogey during his first hole. sa hole number 1 dito sa Japan. For the team event nitong tournament ay currently ang ating ranking, ang ating position ay nasa share. Hindi pa tapos yung report nila for this sa men's team round 1. Tayo po ay nasa share of 5th place with 3 under 137. So yung ginagamit po nila dito, tinototal lang yung sa ating team. For sa women's individual, ang ganda ng start nitong si Bianca Pagdanganan. Just 4 strokes behind sa current leader na si Shannon Tan ng Singapore. Siya po ay 367 for her performance. Started from the back 9. Tied for 14th naman itong si Rian Maliksi, who has a par 70 in her first performance for the Asian Games. Our young athlete and NCAA athlete din yan sa US. Samantala si Pauline Del Rosario had a trouble in her first attempt, no? Plus 68 or over 68 itong kanyang opening round. But on the team event, ano nga ba ang ating sitwasyon on the team event? After the first round, Philippines is tied for 6th at 3 under 137. So hoping na makabawi, particularly kay Pauline Del Rosario, yung kailangan natin na ma-improve, no, to move up in the ranking. Singapore ang currently on the lead for this ongoing na Asian Games pagdating po yan sa golf. Samantala, sa sepak takraw, total sepak takraw yung ating i-share kahapon. Good news, dahil after a 17-16 loss on the first set, naka-bounce back yung ating women's squadron team with a 15-10-15-12 to open their match sa Group A ng women's squadron event sa Asian Games. So may pagkakataon pa tayo makapagdagdag ng medalya. 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That's some of our updates regarding this ongoing Asian Games. 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
3: Philippine Standard Time, it's 5:04 in the afternoon. The Department of Environment and Natural Resources, or DENR, has called for a unified global framework to address the plastic problem worldwide. According to Environment Undersecretary for Finance Annalisa Te, unified global policies help reduce financial risks for investors. A future global plastics treaty would be the most critical environmental deal since the 2015 Paris Agreement, according to Te during the high-level business and policy roundtable on the Global Plastics Treaty in New York in the U.S. In 2024, the palace said that audited recovery rates reached 59.98% for rigid plastics and 56.33% for flexible plastics, which is higher than the target of 40%, while the target for 2026 is 60%. A loud sound reported at the Isulan National High School in Sultan Kudarat on Wednesday was not caused by a shooting but was likely due to faulty electrical wiring, according to Governor Datu Pax Ali Mangudadatu. In a statement, Mangudadatu cited a report from the Sultan Kudarat Provincial Police Office and said that there was no shooting incident at the school, clarifying earlier reports. The reported loud sound was not caused by a firearm and was likely due to faulty electrical wiring. According to Mangudadatu, no ammunition was found in the area during the investigation. The Bureau of Fire Protection, or BFP, is conducting its assessment regarding the possible electrical wiring issue. And in news overseas, the U.S. Supreme Court allowed the Trump's administration to resume deporting migrants as part of his immigration crackdown. The court granted the Justice Department's emergency request to put on hold a U.S. District Judge ruling that the Department of Homeland Security's policy to remove migrants to so-called third countries is unlawful. The court, with a 6-3 conservative majority decision, let the deportations immediately resume, pending the final outcome of the litigation. The ruling came in a class action lawsuit filed by immigration rights groups on behalf of migrants seeking to prevent the U.S. government from sending them to third countries without notice and a chance to assert the harms they could face. That is our top of the hour news. It's now 5:07 in the afternoon.
5: Malayo na ang nararating ng produktong Pilipino na tulad ng bottled fruits na ito. 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
6: To exhaust all full potential of all the markets that DTI can provide for these export companies. He also pushed to make sure that we get all the free trade agreements done.
5: Kaliwat kanan ng free trade agreements at trade fairs na nagkoconnect sa mga produktong Pinoy sa global buyers. 2025, umabot ang export ng Pilipinas na mahigit $84 billion. 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

0: 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Again, yung swimming pa rin ang pinakamarami nila with 30. Tapos 17 gold medals in athletics, 16 mula sa shooting, and 12 gold medals from wushu. So yan yung, at tapos 10 sa diving. So those are the 5 sports na double digit ang gold medal production ng China. Number 2 ang Japan, 47 golds, followed by Korea Republic, 24 golds. Uzbekistan, 15. Thailand, 12. At number 5. So yun yung top 5. And then 6 to 10, Bahrain, India, Iran, Kazakhstan, at ang North Korea. Ang Pilipinas ay nasa number 17 with 3 golds, 3 silvers, and 12 bronze medals. At syempre, yung pinaka huli nating nakuhang gintong medalya ay ibinigay ng ating back-to-back pole vault champion na si EJ Obiena. Last night po ito habang bumubuhos yung ulan sa Nagoya, Japan. During the competition hanggang awarding ceremony, talagang ayaw magpaawat ng ulan. EJ with a new Asian Games record of 5.91 meters. 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But he still had, I think, 2 more attempts yata sa 5.80 pa si EJ. 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
1: Sagot ka, G. No, it wasn't. I don't think it was you. I don't think it was you.
2: Pero anyway, EJ, doon siguro doon mo na siya lupang hiliran. Pupunta lang ako sa portion na yun.
1: Okay.
2: Napakaano umuulan, kasi nilutugtog yung lupang hiliran.
1: Yeah.
2: Kasi mo yung dalawang athletes from China. Ay, tumatak mo sa isip mo.
1: That's poetic. Yeah, I was like, might just be the right one because like competition was training, awarding ceremony was training us. How do you say? Kind of wraps the whole thing in a little bit more of a romantic way. To be honest, I'm just like absorbing the moment. It's like, hey, enjoy this moment. You never know if this is gonna happen again. This is, you know, a once in a lifetime opportunity. And I you never know. The next Asian Games is a long time, and this might be the last Asian Games. You don't know. So I was just like, enjoy these moments. This is one for the books, and it's just poetic to have the rain during the awarding ceremony.
3: EJ, last SEA Games, you know, it was a different scenario. It was a very close call. This time it wasn't like that. So talk about how different those two wins were for you.
1: SEA Games was, how do you say, I wasn't in the season. This is also like quite late in the season, but I knew going in this is where I need to peak. SEA Games in Thailand, it was more of I needed to be ready. So, you know, there's calendars, there's season, there's like different swings for us as well. So I'm happy with SEA Games. You know, it was a little bit too close for comfort, but you see the guy, it's really jumping well. He's keeping himself, you know, in a good shape. And with that, I'm just happy to be able to compete and win today.
3: And it's your second Asian Games gold. How is that knowing you have two now in your belt? Because last time you said, I only won it once. Now you can finally say you won it twice.
1: There's not much a better ring to it. I mean, it's nice. Don't get me wrong. I'm happy. I am really thankful for this moment, but at the same time, it's what's expected of me. It's what I expect myself to do, and anything short of that is a bit of a disappointment in that sense. And it's a little bit morbid if you come to think about it. But there's actually a quote about it, and I kind of relate to that in some shape or form. So this is what I would say is the minimum that I was gonna be happy about or satisfied. So
3: yeah, and EJ, we're at the tail end or the last part of your season. You've been winning gold all season long. So how do you assess this whole year for you?
1: It's a lot of change. This year, especially moving countries, is not easy. There's a lot of different scenarios that I didn't expect, but I'm happy with the group that I have. I'm happy with my team. I'm happy where I'm at. And I think that's all that matters at this time.
3: And earlier, I just wanted to touch on what you said, that this is like a reborn of you.
1: Uh-huh.
3: A reborn of EJ. Like, why would you call it that way?
1: Because I think I was not enjoying the sport as much as I should. And I think that took a toll on me in a way. Like, I'm not feeling the excitement. I wouldn't say empty, but kind of empty, like without the excitement, without the feeling of the pressure, without what I felt today. It's been a while. To be honest, I missed it. And with that, I would say it's a bit of a reborn. Like, I see the sport in a much different perspective than it was. A little bit of fun, a little bit of reality. Like I said, I'm still digesting why and where exactly I'm at.
2: Olympics is less than 2 years from now, EJ. You've been asked about this. Given the momentum, given that muli mong nararamdaman yung joy na yan that you have right now, and we pray na hindi mawala, lapit na ng Olympics. Pag tinatanong ka ng mga kababayan mo, ano, sasali ba si EJ sa LA Olympics? Anong sagot mo doon?
1: You know, I'm enjoying myself. So I think for sure, if I'm healthy, God willing, I qualify and all of these things, I don't see why not. And as long as I'm having fun, I think I'm going to keep jumping. That is something new for me, to be honest. That's something I've never thought I would ever see myself do. And with that, I need to understand why exactly am I doing that and kind of regroup myself and see why exactly am I excited to go to training, which I probably shouldn't, but you know, why? So like, that's something because I have this different, I guess, different situation, different aura. It's difficult to describe because I still don't know it.
2: We can see that. Maaari mo pang batiin yung mga kababayan natin in Tagalog. Kamusayin mo siya, you look at the camera, and nanood sa'yo, nagdadasal sa'yo ngayon.
1: Hi mga kababayan, maraming salamat po sa pagsubaybay. 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For sure, Alex, kilala nyo, and everyone else, Padel has just won all their matches, so stay in touch and please keep following Filipino athletes here in Asian Games.
3: Last question, AJ, how are you going to celebrate this win?
1: I mean, I want to have a vacation. I'm going to get some good wine. Good. Yeah, here's sushi, but I think I'm going to be back home and I'll call a good friend of mine and I'm going to get some good steak, some good red wine, and have fun.
2: Kung mapapanood ni Daddy at Mami ngayon, halimbawa lang, mag-sempo kayo na, ano message mo? Baka mauna pa to eh.
1: Well, we're going to celebrate. It's going to be somewhere secret. I mean, you know, more like family and friends. Yeah, thankfully the season's done and what can I say? Looking forward to spending some time with them.
2: Thank you so much.
1: Thank you.
0: Back-to-back gold medals para kay EJ Obiena sa men's pole vault in the Asian Games. And sabi nga niya, ito yung ine-expect sa kanya. You know, to win gold bilang out of all the finalists, siya yung pinakang ano eh, siya yung pinaka-accomplished bilang isang two-time Olympian, Asian record holder, Asian Games record holder, defending champion, world number 11. So, kumbaga it was his competition to lose para kay EJ Obiena, but ginawa niya na yung ginawa talaga niya yung kanyang trabaho. Ano, he did his job, mission accomplished para kay EJ Obiena. Samantala, ongoing ang laban po ng Pilipinas at ng Singapore in women's softball. At after only 2 innings, lamang na po ang Pilipinas. In fact, lamang na lamang, 6-0 ang kanilang hawak na advantage over Singapore. 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Okay, so 8 teams, so they have 7 games. Ngayon, ang Pilipinas currently in 4th. Ang mangyayari po, after the preliminary round, after all of the teams have played 7 games, yung top 2 in the standings ang maglalaro for the gold medal. And then yung number 3 at 4, sila naman yung maglalaro for the bronze. Now, I'm just not sure if may pag-asa ba Pilipinas to compete for the gold or sa bronze, yung bronze na lang talaga yung habol nila. So far, ang China 5-0, Japan 5-0, Chinese Taipei 4-1, and then 2-2 ang Pilipinas. 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Meanwhile, ito po ang naging panayam kay Alexandra Ayala after ng kanyang quarterfinal win earlier today kay Joanna Garland ng Chinese Taipei.
4: Alexandra, you've never fought with Joanna, tama ba? This is your first time. We saw her, she was crying after the match from someone na dumaan sa maraming mga games. What have you learned from this athlete after this match? And what would you, anong mga skills yung mga natutunan, makita mong magaling din siya?
5: Well, sorry. I think it's understandable that, you know, everyone's here to win, everyone is giving their best. So it's difficult to, you know, to compete and it's a difficult endeavor. But nevertheless, I think she should be proud of you know, reaching the quarterfinals. I think we are good friends, and I think that's what I remember her for the most, is being a good person. And she's a great player, obviously has really good, high-quality shot. She has a lot of power, great serve, many good qualities, and obviously is a fighter, and you could see that in the energy she brought on court today. Yeah.
4: How do you handle all the praises and attention from the Filipino fans saying that, Alex, you can do it, we're expecting you to get the gold for this for Asian Games. We heard you say na sa laban may panalo, minsan may talo, pero anong gusto mong sabihin doon? How do you handle that type of pressure?
5: I mean, when I'm on court, it's me and the ball and the court. And at the end of the day, being a professional tennis player and a competitive tennis player, you know, losing comes, you have to understand that losing is part of the job, and losing is always a possibility. That's why, you know, that's what makes tennis so difficult. That's what makes tennis so exciting, is that you never know what's going to happen, and you can't let your guard down. So, you know, I think that also contributes to, you know, my pursuit for excellence and my pursuit for the best version of myself. Yeah.
6: Alex, you know, for a top seed, for you or for anyone for that matter, you know, it means, you know, having like a bullseye on your back, you know, your opponents, you know, give a little bit extra. Is that something you have to learn how to navigate and maneuver, you know, as you are, you know, big and bigger things going forward?
5: I think it's a good problem to have. You know, it's kind of cool because I've been on both sides, you know, on the kind of underdog side, and then more recently I've been on kind of more of the seeded side. So I think each of those situations come with their own set of adversities. Not to say that one is more difficult than the other, it's just different types of difficulties. But you know, of course, it's always better to be on top, and at the end of the day, there's always going to be someone better than you, in tennis and in life, I think. So I think, you know, with that philosophy, you just have to take everything step by step, and kind of relates to what I answered previously.
6: Can you just take us through that tough first set? It's like, you know, what your game plan was going into it and how you came out of it, you know, on top of that.
5: I think it was a really close first set. A lot of breaks, and some good hitting. I think that a lot of deuces as well. So I think maybe I just had my way in the important points, and I got a couple more during those tight moments. Yeah.
7: Alex, you missed China Open this season. You will be fined money and points by the WTA, maybe.
5: Hopefully not. Hopefully not. Yeah. Sorry,
7: still,
5: what's the question?
7: But why still you still choose to come here rather than the China Open?
5: I mean, of course, it was a difficult decision, right? But, you know, representing the country and playing these types of games, SEA Games, Asian Games, and hopefully the Olympics, one day, you know, they're very close to my heart and big part of my dreams. And you know, I get to be with my teammates. I think these events are really fun, really competitive, and a great experience for me, both in terms of learning and just experience.
7: Do you have anything to say?
8: Last question.
9: How do you adjust the WTA and the games? Singles and doubles.
5: Which one?
8: Okay, yeah, okay, last two.
9: Okay, last just one, the last schedule. One. Last one. The WTA and the games with so many matches.
5: It's something I have to adapt to, definitely. But the WTA Tour and the tennis tour in general is very rigorous. So it's kind of part of my life to have quick turnovers. And yeah, so just try to plan, take it day by day, and prioritize health. Thank you.
0: That was Alex Ayala after her quarterfinal win laban kay Joanna Garland kanina po, ngayong hapon lang na to. 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Naku po! Ayun. 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Greco-Roman 87 kilogram division. 5:56 po ang ating oras para sa iba pang updates at mga balita sa 20th Asian Games, especially with the Team Philippines. Manatili po nakatutok dito sa Sports Radio 918. Up next, ang Sports 918 with Ria Arevalo. Bukas po ulit, 5 p.m. post-game tayo. Ako po si John Mogol. Good evening sa inyong lahat.
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11: Hi, si Ding Dong Dantes po ito. 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
0: Ngayon. Philippine Standard Time, it's 5:58 p.m. The pinagkaisang samahan ng mga chopper at operator nationwide or piston continued the second day of its transport strike today, urging the government to act on the plight of jeepney drivers amid rising oil prices. The group said they expect drivers and operators from various areas to continue joining the strike, which could affect public transportation in parts of the country. Piston is calling on the government to address their concerns and review existing laws and policies, including the oil deregulation law and the excise tax on fuel. Piston said its members will hold a strike at protest centers before they gather at Welcome Rotunda this afternoon for a march to Mendiola in Manila. A magnitude 5 earthquake struck Occidental Mindoro on Wednesday according to the Philippine Institute of Volcanology and Seismology or PHIVOLX. Its epicenter was located 23 kilometers from Mamburao in Occidental Mindoro. Mamburao Mayor Gliserio Almero III said classes at all levels in the municipality have been cancelled upon the recommendation of the Municipal Disaster Risk Reduction and Management Office. Almero said they are expecting aftershocks and finish the inspection of schools. In news overseas, a senior member of Congo's ruling party was beaten to death after taking part in a radio program to raise awareness about the Ebola outbreak. The incident happened in Butembo, North Kivu Province, which has recently become a hotspot in the ongoing Ebola outbreak. Marie Celestine Karondwa, acting president of the UDPS party's Federal Executive Committee in Butembo and party spokesperson, was attacked by residents of his neighborhood after appearing on a radio show during which he promoted Ebola prevention measures. The party said the attackers beat him, looted his belongings, and set his house on fire. That is our top of the hour news. It's now exactly 6 in the evening.
8: Paliwanag mo sa tao na hindi totoo yan.
12: Dahil ang totoo, yung totoo ang dapat ninyong malaman.
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12: We say no.
16: Yung pagkalat ng fake news. And some of it's dangerous.
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20: Given the merging of security to natural disasters and calamities, particularly in anticipation and particularly in information dissemination where trustworthy information needs to be disseminated as quickly as possible to communities, you need reliable sources for AI systems to work. Because at the end of the day, it's a human decision that must be made by competent authorities. So it is a guide and it is a tool for us to make better decisions quicker and disseminate the information faster.
19: Kaugnay nito, ang Pax Silica ay nakatuon sa pagpapalakas ng supply chain para sa mga critical input, kabilang ang semiconductors at hardware na kailangan ng AI systems. 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
21: Quincy Kahilig, Radyo Pilipinas, Radyo Publiko.
22: Time to celebrate kulturang Pinoy. Tradisyon, musika, sining, literatura at iba pa. Anything and everything fun and Filipino. Ito ang Pinoy Kultura.
23: A blessing of safe voyage and a chance to cool off, pinagmamalaki ng kanta ang Antipolo, named after Tipolo or breadfruit, prolific in the area. The city prides itself as the pilgrimage capital of the Philippines. Two of its more popular attractions are the historical Church of the Nuestra Señora de la Paz y Buen Viaje and its summer popular waterfalls, ang Hinulugang Taktak. The Franciscan missionaries built the church in 1578 and the Jesuits administered it in 1591. Thousands traveled to pray to Our Lady of Peace and Good Voyage, brought in from Mexico in 1626 and enshrined in the cathedral. A favorite tradition is trekking to the shrine on Good Friday Eve and May 1st. Another tradition is having new cars blessed at the church. Many believe It will ensure the safety of the car and its passengers. OFWs also pray for success abroad. Pagkatapos ng pagpapala sa misa ay ang inaabangan ng mga bata ang pagligo sa sikat na hinulugang taktak, described playfully in its song. It was first opened in July 1952, became a national park in September 1990, and a protected landscape in November 2000. In 2002, it had to be rehabbed because of water pollution. In February 2020, Hinulugang Taktak reopened, together with unique recreational installations for wall climbing, hanging bridges, and a spider web platform. And don't forget, before you leave, ang pasalubong. Sikat sa lugar ang suman at mangga. But you can also bring home antipolo in a jar, like cocoa jam, latik, kalamay, or adobong kasoy. So, no time to waste. Get into the culture, enjoy a blessing, and have some fun. Tayo na!
22: Yan ang Pinoy kultura, because our culture is cool.
1: Good news para sa ating mga senior citizens na binibisyaryo ng DSWD Social Pension.
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26: Malayo na ang nararating ng produktong Pilipino na tulad ng bottled fruits na ito. 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
27: To exhaust all full potential of all the markets that DTI can provide for these export companies. He also pushed to make sure that we get all the free trade agreements done.
26: Kaliwat kanan ng free trade agreements at trade fairs na nagkoconnect sa mga produktong Pinoy sa global buyers. 2025, umabot ang export ng Pilipinas na mahigit $84 billion. 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
9: 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So, with that, dyan ay natapos yung kampanya nitong ating isa pang doubles pair na sina Aludo and Madis.
12: Sports 9-1-8. Subaybayan ang laban ng Team Pilipinas sa 20th Asian Games sa Aichi, Nagoya, Japan.
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9: Okay, 20 minutes after 6 p.m. Yan po yung mga developments natin sa tennis. 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So, ang tennis competition po ay magtatapos sa Sabado, October 3. And hopefully, by that time, diba, makasungkit na medalya ang Pilipinas. Of course, ang coveted talaga natin, gustong-gusto nating masungkit, ay gintong medalya.
12: Team Pilipinas, lalaban para sa bayan.
13: The 20th Asian Games
12: sa Aichi, Nagoya, Japan.
9: 22 minutes after 6 p.m. mamaya po sa second hour ng ating programang Sports 918 ay makakasama po natin via Zoom, no, hopefully. 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

0: 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So pwede mo kasing baguhin yung height ng bar eh, basta meron ka pang remaining attempt. Pero yun na lang yung ano, remaining try mo. Isa na lang din. So, 5.91 meters yung last height na kumbaga request ni EJ, and successful niya namang na-clear. So, with that, gold medal for the Philippines si Katlong Ginto dito po sa Asian Games. So, puro pala male athletes sa mga nakapag-deliver na ng gold. 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So aside from EJ Obiena, kagabi ay nasaksihan din natin yung mga efforts ng ating iba pang mga track and field athletes. Victoria Bosong ay nagsettle for bronze medal sa kanyang event, women's 800 meter. So medyo disappointed si Victoria, no, because sa target niya talaga gintong medalya, but she is happy pa rin to deliver that hardware, no, yung bronze medal for the Philippines. Nagtala po ng 2 minutes 5.34 seconds sa final itong si Victoria Bosong, finishing behind gold medalist from China and yung silver medalist na mula naman sa Bahrain. So, yan ang naging effort ni Victoria Bosong. 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O, diba? Ang ating gold medal. Gold medalist, no, sa men's pole vault, si EJ Obiena.
1: Sagot ka, Jay. No, it wasn't, I don't think it was you. I don't think it was you.
2: Pero anyway, EJ, doon siguro doon muna siya, lupang iniran. 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
1: Yeah.
2: Sabi mo yung dalawang athletes from China. Ay, tumatak mo sa isip mo.
1: That's poetic. Yeah, I was like, might just be the right one, because like competition was training, awarding ceremony was training us. How do you say, kind of wraps the whole thing in a little bit more of a romantic way. To be honest, I'm just like absorbing the moment. It's like, hey, enjoy this moment. You never know if this is gonna happen again. This is, you know, a once in a lifetime opportunity. And I you never know. The next Asian Games is a long time, and this might be the last Asian Games. You don't know. So I was just like, enjoy these moments. This is one for the books, and it's just poetic to have the rain during the awarding ceremony.
3: EJ, last SEA Games, you know, it was a different scenario. It was a very close call. This time it wasn't like that. So talk about how different those two wins were for you.
1: SEA Games was, how do you say, I wasn't in the season. This is also like quite late in the season, but I knew going in, this is where I need to peak. SEA Games in Thailand, it was more of, I needed to be ready. So, you know, there's calendars, there's season, there's like different swings for us as well.

0: So I'm happy with SEA Games. You know, it was a little bit too close for comfort, but you see the guy is really jumping well. He's keeping himself, you know, in a good shape. And with that, I'm just happy to be able to compete and win today.
1: And it's your second Asian Games gold. How is that knowing you have two now in your belt? Because last time you said, I only wanted once, and now you can finally say you won it twice.
0: There's not much a better ring to it. I mean, it's nice. Don't get me wrong. I'm happy. I am really thankful for this moment, but at the same time, it's what's expected of me. It's what I expect myself to do, and anything short of that is a bit of a disappointment in that sense. And it's a little bit morbid if you come to think about it, but there's actually a quote about it, and I kind of relate to that in some shape or form. So this is what I would say is the minimum that I was going to be happy about or satisfied. So
1: they were at the tail end or the last part of your season. You've been winning gold all season long. So how do you assess this whole year for you?
0: It's a lot of change. This year, especially moving countries, is not easy. There's a lot of different scenarios that I didn't expect, but I'm happy with the group that I have. I'm happy with my team. I'm happy where I'm at. And I think that's all that matters at this time.
1: And earlier, I just wanted to touch on what you said, that this is like a reborn of you.
0: Uh-huh.
1: A reborn of EJ. Like, why would you call it that way?
0: Because I think I was not enjoying the sport as much as I should. And I think that took a toll on me in a way. Like, I'm not feeling the excitement. I feel not, I wouldn't say empty, but kind of empty. Like, without the excitement, without the feeling of the pressure, without what I felt today, it's been a while. And to be honest, I missed it. And with that, I would say it's a bit of a reborn. I see the sport in a much different perspective than it was. A little bit of fun, a little bit of reality. Like I said, I'm still digesting why and where exactly I'm at.
2: Olympics is less than 2 years from now, EJ. You've been asked about this. Given the momentum, given that muli mo nararamdaman yung joy na yan that you have right
0: yeah.
2: now, and we pray na hindi mawala, lapit na ng Olympics, pag tinatanong ka ng mga kababayan mo, ano sasali ba si EJ sa LA Olympics? Anong sagot mo doon?
0: You know, I'm enjoying myself. So I think, for sure, if I'm healthy, God willing, I qualify in all of these things, I don't see why not. And as long as I'm having fun, I think I'm going to keep jumping. That is something new for me, to be honest. That's something I've never thought I would ever see myself do. And with that, I need to understand why exactly am I doing that, and kind of regroup myself and see why exactly am I excited to go to training, which I probably shouldn't, but you know, why? So like, that's something, because I have this different, I guess, different situation, different aura. It's difficult to describe because I still don't know it.
2: We can see that. Maaari mo bang batiin yung mga kababayan natin in Tagalog? Kamusahin mo siya at i-look at the camera and nanood siya, nagdadasal sa'yo ngayon. Yeah.
0: Hi mga kababayan, maraming salamat po sa pagsubaybay. Alam ko medyo late. Well, at least hindi sobrang late tulad ng mga laro ko sa Europe. Pero maraming salamat po, and patuloy na pag-suporta sa aming mga Filipino athletes. For sure, Alex, kilala nyo, and everyone else. Padel has just won all their matches. So stay in touch, and please keep following Filipino athletes here in Asian Games.
1: Last question, EJ. How are you going to celebrate this win?
0: I mean, I want to have a vacation. I'm going to get some good wine. Good. Yeah, here's sushi, but I think I'm going to be back home and I call a good friend of mine, and I'm gonna get some good steak, some good red wine, and have fun.
2: Eh, Renato, ngayon eh, kung mapapalod ni Daddy at Mommy ngayon, halimbawa lang, mag-shampoo nila, ano message mo? Baka mauna pa to eh.
0: Well, we're gonna celebrate. It's gonna be somewhere secret. I mean, you know, more like family and friends. Yeah. thankfully the season's done, and what can I say? Looking forward to spending some time with them.
2: Thank you so much.
0: Thank you.
3: Team Pilipinas, lalaban para sa bayan, the 20th Asian Games sa Aichi, Nagoya, Japan.
4: Maraming salamat. Ayan po si EJ Obiena, our two-time gold medalist ng men's pole vault sa Asian Games. So, have your well-deserved break, EJ. Diba? 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No, yung mga atleta natin after a very exhausting schedule. Okay, so mission accomplished para kay EJ Obiena. And ngayon naman po, ihatid natin yung naging panayam kay Victoria Bosong, ang ating bronze medalist sa women's 800 meter.
1: Okay, Victoria, bronze. Not the result that you wanted, but at least you got on the podium. It's your first Asian Games, right?
5: Mm-hmm.
1: So, talk about it. Are you satisfied? What is your initial reaction after?
5: Yeah, obviously there's some disappointment there. The race was very tactical, and that's sometimes how it is at championships. You know, I think we went out around like 66 to the 400. I'm used to going through at like 56. So I think it was just a little inexperience on my part, and I think I could have raced a bit smarter. But overall, I'm just very happy to be here. I think even before the race, you know, I definitely wanted to get gold, and that's what I came here to do. So I fell a bit short of my goal. But even today, you know, I was reading through all the messages from all the fellow Filipino supporters, and I was just crying. I was like so happy, and I felt so loved and supported, and that's what I came here to do, and that's like my main mission. Obviously, gold is one thing, but, you know, being an inspiration for the younger generation is really like what I want to do in my career. And so to be able to do that, I was at peace knowing whatever I came out here to do, I just knew I would leave fulfilled no matter what.
1: You were saying it's very tactical because in the heats you were the number one. Did you change anything coming into this race?
5: Not really. I feel like I'm used to kind of going out at a faster pace, and I honestly haven't raced at too many championships, so it was a little unexpected. I know no one really wanted to take the lead, which is kind of expected sometimes, and so we were kind of just like shuffling. I was almost walking, and then the last lap was just a sprint. Like, I think I went like somewhere around like 66 and then like 58, which is just a really big shift in gears, and so yeah, that's just how it is sometimes. And you know, the time wasn't the best, but, you know, just obviously a little inexperienced, and I'm looking forward to competing for the Philippines on more international stages.
1: What does it mean to you, Victoria, to, you know, be able to bring home a medal in your first time to compete for the Philippines?
5: Yeah. Again, I really wanted to bring home gold, and, you know, so I got a little chip on my shoulder, but I'm just so happy to, you know, bring home some hardware to the Philippines. This is my first year as a professional athlete, and it's been a very long season with a lot of ups and downs. Honestly, like, my last race before I even came here, I was going through some, like, mental barriers, and I didn't even finish my race. So coming here, it was a lot of, like, redemption I was trying to, you know, fulfill, and I'm really proud of myself for that. And I actually, like, I wear this bracelet when I compete. This is from my mom's mom from the Philippines, and it just reminds me of my roots every time I compete and why I'm here, and this is what I came to do. And so yeah, it's just been such a great time. It's been so fun getting to learn and train with other Filipino athletes, and I'm just really grateful to be here despite the result.
1: Lastly, what's next for you, Victoria?
5: I'm going actually to the Philippines. I'm leaving tomorrow, so in a few hours I gotta get packed, and I'm going to spend some time there and just relaxing. I'm going to put my feet up. I'm not even going to look at the track for like a month. I've been training for over a year, so I'm a little tired. So I'm just going to enjoy, you know, spending time with my friends. I have one of my teammates' wedding coming up, so it'll be a little track reunion there, which I'm excited about. And then I'm going to refocus for next year Asian Champs and Worlds and SEA Games. So I'm hoping to get that gold as well.
1: What is the ultimate goal?
5: On the track, I definitely want to podium at the Olympics. That's my career goal, but also, you know, I just want to be an inspiration to the younger athletes. I want them to be able to see me and think, you know, I can be up there just as she is, and just know that, like, Philippines, like, the Filipino athletes belong in sport, and we're capable of, you know, achieving so many great things, and I just want to be an inspiration for all those athletes to know that they can do it too.
3: Lalaban para sa bayan, the 20th Asian Games sa IG UFC Nagoya, Japan.
4: Maraming salamat kay Victoria Bosong. And yun nga, talagang target niya ginto, pero due to tactical, kumbaga mga ano rin, strategies ng kalaban. Medyo, yun nga, inexperienced din siya for this kind of tournaments, no? But at least bronze medal for Victoria Bosong, and she looks forward to competing more, no? And representing the Philippines sa mga susunod pang international competitions. Okay? Samantala, sa iba pa mga tracksters natin, sina Yasin Guermali at si Sonny Wagdos po ay lumahok sa men's 5,000 meter final. Tumapos ng 5th among 19 entries itong si Guermali. Ang oras niya ay 13 minutes and 44.61 seconds. Samantala, si Sonny Wagdos naman po recorded a new personal best na 14 minutes and 29.42 seconds to rank 11th overall. So, hindi pa nga raw ina-expect ni Sonny Wagdos na magre-record siya ng new personal best. Kasi nga, diba, kagagaling niya lang sa karamdaman. So, at least naka-recover siya to compete dito sa 5,000 meter event. And then, ang ating quartet naman po, men's 4x400 meter relay team na binubuo ni na Gabriel Borado, Neil Catral, Frederick Ramirez, and Michael Del Prado clocked 3 minutes, 12.24 seconds to finish 7th sa men's 4x400 meter relay final. At yung ating naman pong mixed relay team, 4x100 meter mixed relay team, ay nagtala po ng 42.20 seconds to finish 6th overall sa finals. 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
6: 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Pag nataon pa na traffic, nakakahulas. 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
9: Given the merging of security to natural disasters and calamities, particularly in anticipation and particularly in information dissemination, where trustworthy information needs to be disseminated as quickly as possible to communities, you need reliable sources for AI systems to work. Because at the end of the day, it's a human decision that must be made by competent authorities. So it is a guide and it is a tool for us to make better decisions quicker and disseminate the information faster.
8: Kaugnay nito, ang Pax Silica ay nakatuon sa pagpapalakas ng supply chain para sa mga critical input, kabilang ang semiconductors at hardware na kailangan ng AI systems. 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
4: Nagbabalik ang Sports 918. We have 13 minutes to go before 7 p.m. At kasama na natin ngayon sa ating linya ng komunikasyon, live mula po sa Nagoya, Japan, Miss Judith Caringal. Magandang gabi sa iyo, Miss Judith.
13: Thank you very much, Ria. Magandang gabi po sa lahat ng ating mga tagasubaybay sa Sports Radio. Yes, so good news para sa hapon na ito o sa gabi na ito. 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And then after ng interview sa center court, punta niya siya sa mid zone para doon sa interview with TV, yung mga broadcast holders. 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They ano, isahang buhos na lang yung interview, lalo na na si Alex nga ay may laro pa. We're in fact right now, ongoing na ulit yung
4: yes, women's
13: laro,
4: doubles.
13: And that's the ano, women's doubles with Shira Rivera. So doon, tanong-tanong lang, pabilisan na magtanong kung sino yung maunang magsalita, di ba? 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Kung WTA, sanay tayo one match lang in a day. But here, this is really different. Though this is not the first time for Alex to be in this scenario, diba? 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
4: Yes.
13: SEA Games, yun na nga, Asian Games. But now, mas naulit lang natin yung tanong na yun. 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So, yun talaga yung tutok niya. 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
13: 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Then in the morning, wala pang assignment of court, ang women's single semis, makasunod lang yan. And then, kasunod na rin niya ang doubles, ang women's doubles, ganun din, quarterfinals by tomorrow. And then, ang mixed doubles, bukas din, mixed doubles quarterfinals. So, lahat quarterfinals and single semis lalaro na by tomorrow. So, it's gonna be another busy day for our, ano, for our netters. 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
13: 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So, ang golf, men's individual play, and of course, men's team, women's individual play, and women's team, yan ang day one. Hanggang 4 days ito ha. Yung day one, good results for the men and for the women din because in men, ang ating pambato, JM De Los Santos, is in a share of 9th with 68, 2 under. Ang leader dito ay 5 under. So, ang ibig sabihin yan, 3 strokes behind lang si De Los Santos. Ang leader ay taga-Taipei na si Wang. 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Okay, ang number 2 player natin na naging magandang performance today ay itong si Corpus, CJ Corpus, na in a share of 13th with 69, 1 under. Samantalang ang ating professional na si Miguel Tabuena ay nagpang 18th lang at even par 70. Pero mga scores ay not that bad, ano? Kaya naman, sa ating team play, okay, sa ating standings ng team, ang Pilipinas po lumalagay na nasa pang 5 kasi 3 to play, 2 to count, 137, 3 under 137 yan. Samantalang ang leader na Japan ay 9 under 131. So, 9 minus 3, 6 strokes behind ang Pilipinas. Nasa pangalawa ang Korea at 7 under. China also at 7 under. Chinese Taipei at 4 under. Among how many teams to? How many nations? 21. 21 nations and the Philippines is running 5th. Now, doon naman sa second sa women's individual play, ito yung mga star players natin. Bianca Pagdanganan, the bronze medalist in the 2018 Asian Games, our top professional lady golfer, is in a share of 3rd at the minus 3, 3 under 67. Ian ay 4 strokes behind solo leader Tan Si of Singapore with the minus 763. Indian Srirat, minus 4 or 4 under 66. Samantalang ang teammate ni Pagdanganan na si Rian Maliksi, ang former world number 4 in amateur ranking, number 14 siya in a share of number 14 at even par 70. Samantalang the third member of the Philippine team na si Pauline Del Rosario ay nasa 36 at naku, ballooning plus 8 over 78. 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There are 44 golfers dito sa women's play. Now, sa team competition, yung bang pinagsamang score ni Rian Maliksi at ni Bianca Pagdanganan ang nagligay sa Pilipinas sa number 6, share of 6th place at minus 3, 3 under 137. Ang leader ay 8 under 132. So, ibig sabihin, 5 strokes behind ang Pilipinas. Among how many countries? 14 countries are competing in women's team event of the Aichi Nagoya Asian Games. So, 3 more rounds. And, syempre, anything can happen. Ganyan ang golf. But sa good result, not a bad day for our Filipino golfers, both in men and women, malaki po ang pwede nating maasahan dito sa pagpapatuloy na action. So tomorrow is the second round and then the plus 2 more rounds to determine the winners of the golf competition at the Asian Games. Anyway, so far so good. Yung mga officials nakita natin different venues, nakangiti naman, and feeling okay, lalo na kanina dun sa pag-review mo ng mga ganap sa athletics ang recap ni Sir Terry Capistrano ng Patapa. 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Mula pa rin dito sa Aichi Nagoya, Judy Keringal para sa Sports Radio. 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
19: To exhaust all full potential of all the markets that DTI can provide for these export companies. He also pushed to make sure that we get all the free trade agreements done.
18: Kaliwat kanan ng free trade agreements at trade fairs na nagkoconnect sa mga produktong Pinoy sa global buyers. 2025, umabot ang export ng Pilipinas sa mahigit $84 billion. 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
23: 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Sa aming patuloy na pagsasahing papawid, asahan ang aming walang humpay na paglilingkod Lunes hanggang Linggo. 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
4: Nagbabalik tayo sa Sports 918. And at this point, kapiling na po natin ang head coach ng ating Asian Games 3x3 Basketball Silver Medalist, Gilas Pilipinas 3x3 Women. Ang head coach ng Koponan, Coach Anton Altamirano. Magandang gabi, Coach. And congratulations sa naging breakthrough silver medal finish ng ating Koponan.
26: Good evening. Thank you for having me in your show.
4: Kamusta na, Coach, after that historic silver medal finish ng team natin? Nag-sink in na ba? Ano bang nararamdaman ninyo after all the challenges? Nakapag-deliver kayo for Team Philippines.
26: Siyempre, very honored kami na we were able to bring home a medal for our country. It was a long preparation and a long tournament in Japan. We were able to go home, I think, about 3 days ago. So, medyo pagod pa, medyo trying to, get back to, the hang of things here in Manila. But definitely, we went back really proud. I know we did not make the gold, but we were still proud and honored to represent the country.
4: Yun nga, Coach, I'm sure you would have wanted to get that gold medal, no? But yung silver medal finish natin, napakalaking achievement niyan, no? For Philippine 3x3 basketball, especially for women's 3x3 basketball. Paano mo maa-assess itong inyong naging performance sa Asian Games and 'di ba, in the past Asian level tournaments din natin, talagang yung ating mga manlalaro ay nagdi-deliver.
26: Yeah, it speaks volumes about our 3x3 program. It's been going in the right direction so far. Actually, this is already my third silver medal of the year. So from the FIBA Asia Cup to the Asian Beach Games all the way to the Asian Games, we've always second finish. Kaya medyo, we're still trying to get that elusive gold. But so far, it's been really a great progress in terms of our program. And we're really looking to, you know, get to that objective talaga of making that gold finish.
4: Nabanggit mo nga, coach, nung FIBA Asia 3x3 or FIBA 3x3 Asia Cup silver medal finish kayo. Kasama dun si Casey De La Rosa at saka si Victoria Pasilang. No, with sino nga ba yung kasama pa niya? Si Afril Bernardino and Mika Cacho. Tapos nung second silver medal finish nyo, Asian Beach Games naman, 'di ba? Yeah. Si Mika Cacho rin nandun. And then, iba-iba kasi yung composition ng team, yeah, di ba? Yeah.
26: We have a lot of other players na talagang everyone was just ready to go and perform well. So talaga nakakatuwa yung programa namin na everyone that we put really did their part to achieving our success.
4: So meron tayong pool, coach, for 3x3 women's basketball. And very tricky pa. Kasi aside from the Asian Games, di ba meron tayong participation dun sa FIBA 3x3 Under-23 World Cup. So Paano kayo nag-come up with the decision na ito yung composition for this tournament, ito yung para sa Asian Games?
26: Yeah, tama ka dun when you said tricky. It was really a very hard planning because it was almost simultaneously nangyayari na that we qualified for the Under-23 World Cup in Wuhan, China, and then we also had the Asian Games in Japan. So with the leadership of Coach Ryan Gregorio, he was the one who really planned and coordinated with all the schools in terms of communicating with them and what our plan is, and we were able to have a vast pool in terms of the Under-23 para makagawa kami ng dalawang team to represent the country well. So it all went well. Maganda yung execution ng plan namin, and we were able to do it.
4: Oo nga, kasi ilang araw lang din yung pagitan ng dalawang tournaments. Yeah. Tapos yung Asian Games pa, may age restriction. Kasi alam naman natin, di ba, si Elizabeth Means, supposedly for 3x3 Gilas. Pero since Under-23 yung requirement, no, I'm sure napakalaking process na naman ginawa nyo para pagpili ng player.
26: Yeah, yun nga. Our other players were not eligible. But because of this really good program, we have an Under-23 program. We also have an Under-21 program. So, ang dami naming mga pool of players to select. So, no matter what the format of the tournament was, whether it's an Under-23, Under-21, or an open division, we were ready to fill in a group of players.
4: So, Coach, walk us through your journey naman dito sa Asian Games. So, nung nakita mo yung draw or yung pool natin, of course, Mongolia, isa sa mga powerhouse yan sa 3x3 basketball talaga eh. Pero first game pa lang against Mongolia, we won, di ba? But dun sa game na yon nagkaroon ng injury si Casey De La Rosa, tama ba?
26: Yeah, first game. I think first game, first 4 minutes probably, first 4 or first 3 minutes, she got injured.
4: So ano pong naging, kumbaga, concern ninyo? Of course, makakapaglaro ba siya? Gano'n ka grabe yung injury? Paano nyo na-handle yung sitwasyon?
26: Well, iba kasi talaga sa 3x3. Like, I mean, if you compare it to 5-on-5, when you have one player injured, you have about around 11 more players that you can really, or probably you have 5 to 6 more players that you can just sub in at any time. In 3x3, when you have one player injured, that actually disrupts the dynamic already. You're down to three players. na they will probably have to play the whole game if one player goes down. So probably that was one of the first concerns that we have, syempre, when she got injured. Now we're down to three players. So maganda naman sa nangyari is our other three players were ready. I mean, they've prepared before now playing without Casey. So they were not unfamiliar with that kind of situation nung nangyari yun against Mongolia, and all of them stepped up their game for us to, you know, get out of that game and come out with a victory sa Mongolia. But moving forward naman, we really had to really be very careful and very strategic in terms of the recovery ni Casey when she had when she went down with that sprained ankle, kasi we only had about two more games in our pool phase against Macau and Malaysia. So nangailangan talaga kami na kailangan araw-araw we were 24/7 in monitoring her in her ankle injury, and with the help of so many people from our medical team led by Dr. Canlas and other and our PTs from our team. Talagang ganda ng ano ng supervision nila in helping us get Casey back to 100%.
4: So, mabuti na lang din yung format ng tournament is, 'di ba, may game kayo one day tapos break, tapos yung third game is yun nga after pa ng break. So, you face Macau, China, of course, after Mongolia. Denominate naman natin yon. Pero yung sa Malaysia, very close. Yung Malaysia, I think in previous meetings na rin, tinatalo na rin tayo niyan eh. Pero dun sa crucial game natin versus Malaysia, nagawa ninyong mag-push through. So, when that also gave siguro Casey time, no, to recover because automatic tayo nakapasok sa ano quarters.
26: Yeah, laking bagay talaga. Also, that was one of the things I was telling them na let's try to help Casey. Let's win this game para isa na lang game na lalaroin natin instead of two. So, that was one of the motivations going into the game. And we also, you know, we were also familiar with Malaysia. I know na malakas sila, but we've battled them before. Wala pang Casey and we were beating them. So, parang added motivation na it's not just Casey to help us out.
4: So, quarterfinals, we met Singapore, no? Sila yung nakapasok through ano play-in. So, kamusta po yung naging match ninyo? Of course, Singapore is also our Southeast Asian neighbor na.
26: With Singapore naman, actually, we were surprised. We thought that Kazakhstan would be the team that we would face, but they actually upset Kazakhstan in the play-in stage. So when going up against Singapore, we only had like about 2 to 3 hours lang to really scout them or to prepare them, kasi ganun sa 3x3. Hindi mo alam yung kalaban mo until the very last hour. So coming into that, we were familiar with them. Most of their players we've played before in the other tournaments. And then also we saw that we had an advantage. Pero coming into the game, it was really bad because they started the game really, really good. They had three straight two-pointers, got them an early lead. Pero after that, we were able to, you know, to regroup and refocus, and we were able to follow our game plan, and we just dominated all the way through the end of the game.
4: So after the quarterfinals, we made it to the semifinals. Thailand, another Southeast Asian rival. So, pero itong laban sa Thailand, very low scoring, no? But in the end, we prevailed. So, kamusta, coach? Kasi I'm sure itong sina Casey De La Rosa, si Amaya Espanyol, Victoria Pasilang, and Kenan Ka, no? Yung ating mga players is yung pressure nandun eh, dahil one step na lang gold medal round na.
26: Yeah, we talked na, you know, it's about one game at a time. Parang our main objective was to get to the gold medal game and try to win the gold. Pero we had to face Thailand, which came off an upset also, beating the powerhouse Iran team. So malaki confidence sila going into, and Thailand's always a tough team to play, no matter what age level, under 23, open or whatever. They have really good players, and they're being coached by really really good coaches from Europe, mga European coaches ang kinukuha nila. So it was really a battle, eh. A battle talaga. We really had to toughen up our defense in playing Thailand always. But yeah, we were able to shut them down. And yun, ang ganda, okay yung game. We got the win. And then later that day, we had to play Japan for the gold medal.
4: What happened naman, coach, sa Japan? I'm sure very eager to perform yung ating mga players, pero grabe rin yung shooting talaga ng mga Japanese players, no? Very efficient sila sa outside shots.
26: Yeah, going into Japan, we scouted them. They actually lost their first two games of the pool phase. We thought that they muntik na sila ma-eliminate. But ano kasi yung venue ng games was an open venue.
4: Mahangin.
26: So I think they struggled because of the wind.
4: Mm-hmm.
26: So first day talagang they could not make any twos because mahangin. So they were upsetted by Chinese Taipei. They also lost to Iran. But they managed to beat Uzbekistan to make it to the play-in, and they beat Malaysia. And then going into the quarterfinals, they upset the powerhouse China by 1 point. So I think that got them going for their confidence. Going into the finals naman against them, ang scouting report talaga namin, they were just averaging around 1 to 2 two-pointers a game. So talagang parang kaya namin i-contain. But for some reason, I think it was their night talaga. Lumabas na talaga lahat ng home court advantage nila. And they were just making very tough shots. All of them were mostly contested. Talagang nakataas na kamay namin. Literally sa mukha na nila. But they were making it. And most of those players, I think, played the best games of their lives. Kasi we scouted them. Talagang wala eh. Talagang they were just really making tough shots. And, we ran out of gas din nung dulo. When we saw that they were making shots, some of the players probably it got to their heads na na discourage sila na parang ang ganda ng depensa nila pero nasi-shoot pa rin. So just the breaks of the game, it happens talaga. You win some, you lose some, but then again, I'm really proud of the team. I'm really happy na they played at a young age.
4: Most of those
26: Japanese players na kalaban namin have been playing in the professional level of 3x3 na, and only Casey has experienced pro level players. Sila Espanol, sila Pasilang, sila Kenan Kahav. It's their first time playing 3x3. So I'm really happy with the development, and there's more to come with those bunch of players.
4: Yun na nga eh, lahat kayo first time nyo sa Asian Games, di ba, coach? Kasi
26: yeah.
4: I think no 2018 lang naman nagkaroon ng 3x3 basketball sa Asian
26: yes.
4: Games. So napakalaking achievement to for our team. And kumbaga magandang pundasyon, 'di ba, for the future. So after this all massive strides, no, of course, yung mga Asian level tournaments nga kung saan nag-silver tayo, yung FIBA Youth Nations League, 'di ba, recently lang we also got the title sa women's division. So what's next po para sa ating 3x3 women's program?
26: It's been a long year. I've actually been to about 17, 18 tournaments already this year.
4: Wow.
26: For our national team. So I think our last tournament of the year will be in December for the Asian Indoor Martial Arts Games, the IMAG. We're still just waiting for confirmation if confirmed na talaga. But we're going to be probably preparing for that. We'll probably just take a break muna. Since most of the players are also playing in the 5-on-5 UAAP season, and then some of them, pinapahinga ko lang kasi it's really 3x3 is not like 5-on-5. We play the whole year, so we really need also a break para at least we can recover and refresh our bodies.
4: So yung IMAG, coach, if tuloy sa December, saan po?
26: It's going to be in Riyadh, Saudi Arabia.
4: Oh, sa Saudi Arabia pala, sa Middle East. So, yung team natin doon, under 23 ba or halo? Wala namang requirement age?
26: As far as I know, it's open, but I'm still waiting for confirmation on the format, the rules and everything, and the eligibility. So, Right now, I'm not even thinking about anything muna. I just papayin ka lang muna. It's been really a long, long prepare. I haven't had a break since actually since before the SEA Games of last year.
4: Of last year, yeah. Oo nga,
26: wala pa talaga akong pahinga. So I'm just trying to, you know, make the most of my rest right now. Actually, I'm not even resting kasi may UAAP season pa. So talagang ano lang.

0: So aside from the IMAG, yun na lang for this year.
1: Yes.
0: Oo. And tatanungin ko sana kung ano pang plano nyo for the future eh. Kailan ba mag-start yung qualifying para sa LA Olympics? Meron na bang mga idea dyan ko?
1: Almost all the tournaments that we play this year, except for the Asian Games, all of them are giving ranking points towards our goal going to the LA Olympics. Mm. So there's also a qualifying tournament, but to get there you have to have a good ranking. Right now we're about 17th in the world, so we have a good standing in terms of getting a chance to make the Olympic qualifying tournament for the LA Olympics in 2028. So we just have to keep doing what we're doing. I think for sure next year is going to be a long calendar again for us. We don't know yet the schedule, but like this year, taka 17 tournaments, 18 tournaments kami. I think we'll probably have more next year because it's the last Olympic year cycle for getting qualification. So yeah, it's going to be exciting and going to be really hard preparation.
0: Okay. So coach, mensahe mo naman po sa lahat ng mga tumulong, sa lahat ng mga sumuporta sa ating team para marating ninyo itong mga success na tinatamasa ng 3x3 Gilas Women.
1: Yeah, first of all, I would really like to thank our federation, our Samahan Basketball ng Pilipinas for really everything that they're doing for us in the program, and then also a lot of people that are, you know, supporting us, Eurotex, SGA, Buffalo. There's so many more people behind the scenes. Also our program director, Coach Ryan Gregorio, and what he's doing with the leadership of our executive director, Erica D. And talagang the support of the people, you know, of our country, or the fans that you know, give the boost to the players. Sobrang thankful lang kami na, you know, lahat ng ginagawa namin is for the country, and it's very fruitful na nakita na people are really supporting us and women's basketball growing. Talagang that's really something that I am very happy to see. We're getting recognized na, not just as basketball, not just as a men's, but also as a women's sport. So we just hope that ma-continue pa yung suporta sa amin, and marami pang tao na ma-inspire sa ginagawa namin.
0: Maraming salamat po, Coach Anton Altamirano. And again, congratulations sa ating Gilas 3x3 Women. So hopefully, mas marami pa tayong makuhang mga achievements, no, mga medalya, and yung elusive gold makamit na natin.
1: Maraming
0: salamat po. Until next time, nakapiling po natin Coach Anton Altamirano ng ating Gilas 3x3 Women, ang silver medalist ng 3x3 Women's Basketball sa Asian Games.
2: Team Pilipinas, lalaban para sa bayan. 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Sports 918. Kasama si Rhea Arevalo. 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Sports 918. Panibagong pagsubok ang harapin ng Team Pilipinas mula September 19 hanggang October 4 sa pinakamalaking multi-sport game sa Asia, ang 20th Asian Games sa Aichi, Nagoya, Japan. The 20th Asian Games. Sa tulong ng Philippine Olympic Committee at Philippine Sports Commission, ihahatid ng Sports Radio 918 ang mga development, highlight at sidelight ng kampanya ng mga Pilipinong atleta. 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The 20th Asian Games. The 20th Asian Games. 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
3: Handa ka na ba? 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